0: Thursday, a high of 90 with a low of 69 and a chance of scattered rain. This has been your KBRF News Talk 1250 weekly weather forecast.
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10: This is your I-94 ramp cone zone update. The 210 I-94 ramp is closed. The interchange ramps will be closed to all travelers during construction, and traffic to and from Highway 210 in Fergus Falls will be detoured to the County Road 1/Tower Road. Highway 210 will remain open for travelers during construction. Traffic will shift to one side of the bridge and will be reduced to one lane in each direction. For construction updates, visit the Fergus Falls Chamber at fergusfalls.com and click on the cone zone. 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
11: Billy Cunningham, the great American. Happy birthday, America. Coming up later will be the great Michelle Steeb, who's done quite a bit of work on homelessness, especially in Los Angeles. And what a fake and a fraud and a hoax. Millions of people living on the streets all over America. There's about 100,000 living on the streets of L.A. And there's a huge, shall we say, industry built up on keeping people homeless, because that's how these activists get paid. The NGOs get paid, not by solving a problem, but by continuing it. After the break, we're going to have Darren Ward on. He runs Starfire, which is an oil company. And I've read some of the things he's written about down the road what's going to happen. This comes from the mouth of a Trump supporter. And most of us feel like for the first time since 1979, it appears that we have a president who's going to keep his word when it comes to Iran. And the more they send missiles here and missiles there, the more we knock them down. This president will knock down 10 or more sites inside of Iran and keep doing that down the road. And also later on is the great John Lott to discuss the new CCW ruling of the Supreme Court on Thursday to see what's going on with them. And also later on is Dr. David Raznick. And this guy's unbelievable. He is saying in written form that ivermectin should be taken by those with stage 4 cancer with great success. And also later on is Sherry Carney to talk about the Epstein files and things of that character. Bill Cunningham, The Great American, with you every Sunday night.

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3: This is your I-94 ramp cone zone update. The 210 I-94 ramp is closed. The interchange ramps will be closed to all travelers during construction, and traffic to and from Highway 210 in Fergus Falls will be detoured to the County Road 1/Tower Road. Highway 210 will remain open for travelers during construction. Traffic will shift to one side of the bridge and will be reduced to one lane in each direction. For construction updates, visit the Fergus Falls Chamber at fergusfalls.com and click on the Cone Zone. 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Laundry piling up while the roads are torn up? 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
5: Good news, SRN News. I'm Jason Walker. President Trump says America will always be a Christian nation.
6: And we always have been, and we always will be. We're not going to let him take it away. But as we celebrate this anniversary, we must also remember that our country could have been marking this occasion under very different circumstances.
5: The president, addressing the 2026 policy conference of the Faith and Freedom Coalition, talking about how Christian faith factored into the principles of our founding fathers. And he took a little swipe at the previous administration.
6: The last administration carried out a reign of persecution and repression against Christians and people of faith like America has never seen before. It's terrible. They turned a nation founded on freedom for believers into a place where Catholics were targeted by the FBI, where pro-life grandmothers were put in jail for praying, and where members of our military were thrown out of the armed forces for their religious beliefs.
5: New analysis shows red states continue to outpace blue states when it comes to job creation.
7: According to updated data from economist E.J. Antoni with the Committee to Unleash Prosperity, 9 of the 10 states with the fastest private sector job growth since 2020 are Republican-led. Meanwhile, 9 of the 10 states with the slowest job gains are Democratic-led. The trend highlights an ongoing shift in where jobs and workers are heading across the country. Conservatives say lower taxes and lighter regulations are driving the growth, while critics argue other factors like population changes and industry mix are also at play. John Scott reporting.
5: 3 firefighters have been killed, 2 more injured while battling wildfires in the Colorado-Utah border. And forecasters say a major heat wave will soon be blowing into the eastern United States. This is SRN News.
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5: Episcopal Church continues to shrink. More from correspondent Michael Harrington.
9: The denomination is selling its headquarters building in New York, just the latest mainline Protestant church to downsize as its membership declines. The Episcopal Church has lost over 55% of its members in recent decades, while the United Methodist Church is down 65%, and the Presbyterian Church USA has lost 75%. In each case, the decline was precipitated by leadership deciding to move left, embracing gay marriage and the LGBT agenda in general. Michael Harrington reporting.
5: U.S. charitable giving rose 3% last year, hitting $617 billion, went to churches and other nonprofits. This growth in giving, slightly faster than the long-term annual average of 2.7%. Closer look at the numbers shows a particular increase in charitable bequest. This is SRN News. New data shows the United States continues leading the world in attractive investment capital. Here's correspondent Ken Lorman.
10: So far this year, the U.S. has drawn in about $350 billion in net global investment, while China is seeing capital outflows and growth in Europe and Japan remains sluggish. Conservatives say that's no accident, pointing to strong innovation in areas like AI, powerful U.S. dollar, and a lighter regulatory touch that's fueling business growth and mergers. They argue pro-growth policies are keeping America the top destination for global money, reinforcing its economic dominance. Ken Lorman reporting.
5: A campaign for stronger online safety measures for children in the U.S. gaining steam from recent jury verdicts against several tech giants. And while the U.S. is nowhere near embracing social media bans, it is gaining steam around the world. More details as
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12: 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Today we'll see a chance of scattered storms with a high of 82 and a low of 70. On Monday, a high of 94 with a low of 67 and a chance of thunderstorms. On Tuesday, a high of 87 with a low of 65 and mostly sunny skies. Wednesday, a high of 88 with a low of 67 and a chance of storms. And on Thursday, a high of 90 with a low of 69 and a chance of scattered rain. This has been your KBRF News Talk 1250 weekly weather forecast.
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1: With SRN News, I'm Jason Walker. Ukraine has intensified its drone attacks on Russia, setting fire to a major oil refinery in the south and killing at least two people. Kyiv's long-range strikes aim to disrupt Russian fuel supplies and military deliveries, pressuring the Kremlin to negotiate. Pakistani security teams launching a major operation along the Pakistan-Afghanistan border, targeting militant hideouts. Earlier in the weekend, militants had attacked the paramilitary Rangers headquarters in Karachi, killing three soldiers. Security forces then killed three attackers, captured one more. President Trump has addressed the 2026 policy conference of the Faith and Freedom Coalition, talking about how the Christian faith very much so factored into the principles of our founding fathers. SRN News.
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3: It's now time for your KBRF News Talk 1250 weekly weather forecast. Today we'll see a chance of scattered storms with a high of 82 and a low of 70. On Monday, a high of 94 with a low of 67 and a chance of thunderstorms. On Tuesday, a high of 87 with a low of 65 and mostly sunny skies. Wednesday, a high of 88 with a low of 67 and a chance of storms. And on Thursday, a high of 90 with a low of 69 and a chance of scattered rain. This has been your KBRF News Talk 1250 weekly weather forecast.
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3: It's now time for your KBRF News Talk 1250 weekly weather forecast. Today, we'll see a chance of scattered storms with a high of 82 and a low of 70. On Monday, a high of 94 with a low of 67 and a chance of thunderstorms. On Tuesday, a high of 87 with a low of 65 and mostly sunny skies. Wednesday, a high of 88 with a low of 67 and a chance of storms. And on Thursday, a high of 90 with a low of 69 and a chance of scattered rain. This has been your KBRF News Talk 1250 weekly weather forecast.
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0: With SRN News, I'm Jason Walker. President Trump addressing the 2026 Policy Conference of the Faith and Freedom Coalition, talking about how Christian faith factored into the principles of our founding fathers. Iran now threatens a, quote, complete halt in negotiations to end the war. That comes as Tehran launching drone and missile attacks on Kuwait and Bahrain, Gulf states that both house U.S. military bases. Ukraine has intensified its drone attacks on Russia. Another major oil refinery has been targeted. Two people have been killed. Key's long-range strikes aim to disrupt Russian fuel supplies. Three firefighters have been killed, two others injured while battling wildfires on the Colorado-Utah border. Activity there has been running rampant. This is SRN News.
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2: It's now time for your KBRF News Talk 1250 weekly weather forecast. Today we'll see a chance of scattered storms with a high of 82 and a low of 70. On Monday, a high of 94 with a low of 67 and a chance of thunderstorms. On Tuesday, a high of 87 with a low of 65 and mostly sunny skies. Wednesday, a high of 88 with a low of 67 and a chance of storms. And on Thursday, a high of 90 with a low of 69 and a chance of scattered rain. This has been your KBRF News Talk 1250 weekly weather forecast.
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4: Welcome back. You're with America in the Morning. It's 26 after. President Trump escalating his trade fight with European allies in the digital space. Correspondent Sagar Magani reports.
5: President Trump is threatening a 100% tax on imports from any countries imposing a tax on digital services from American companies. On social media, the president took aim at European nations he says are discussing imminent implementation of taxes on U.S. firms. He's repeatedly pushed back against foreign efforts to either tax or regulate American tech giants and threaten new tariffs last year. This threat comes before his July 4th deadline for the U.S. and European Union to approve a deal capping tariffs on most EU exports at 15%. Digital taxes were not part of that agreement and remain a sticking point. Sagar Magani, Washington.
4: Well, the wedding of the century seems to be shaping up. Are Taylor Swift and Travis Kelce about to say I do at Madison Square Garden? The latest wedding rumors are swirling. Here's correspondent Julie Walker.
6: Frenzied speculation surrounding Taylor Swift and Travis Kelce getting married shortly has been spiking, with nothing publicly confirmed from the Wood singer. The New York Times reports the pair are planning a small gathering at Madison Square Garden July 2nd, followed by a larger event July 3rd. Public records show the city issued permits for loading and unloading theatrical materials at the arena during that time period. And a company that does red carpet events also applied for a permit to set up a canopy outside. Some believe it might be a smokescreen to distract from their real plans. It was nearly a year ago Kelce and Swift announced their engagement with the caption, "Your English teacher and your gym teacher are getting married." Julie Walker, New York.
4: America in the Morning for Monday, June 29th, 2026 is produced by Tom Cusick. I'm John Trout. This is Westwood One.
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10: With SRN News, I'm Rich Thomason in Washington. Wildfires raging along the Colorado-Utah border, prompting evacuations and have turned deadly, three firefighters killed. The blistering heat that's been baking the Southwest is on the move, taking hold of the eastern part of the country this week. Parts of Kentucky and Tennessee have seen deadly flooding. More rain is falling. The death toll from the twin earthquakes in Venezuela has risen to more than 1,400 as search and recovery crews continue their work. Following the latest exchange of fire between the U.S. and Iran, there are reports that talks between the two sides could resume as soon as tomorrow. Supreme Court expected to rule this week on birthright citizenship, the practice of automatically granting citizenship to just about everyone born on U.S. soil. Watching Wall Street, Dow futures 157 points higher, NASDAQ futures up 309. This is SRN News.
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14: Here's your forecast from News Talk 1250, KBRF. Partly sunny and hot today with a high near 95, a heat advisory with heat index values as high as 106. East wind at 10 to 15 miles an hour and a chance of some rain late in the day. Overnight, a chance of showers with low 64. For Tuesday, sunny and breezy with a high of 86. That's your weather from News Talk 1250, KBRF.
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25: I'm Tim Lesmeister, and this is from the pages of the Outdoor News, brought to you by OnX Fish. Freshwater Fishing Hall of Famer Chris Kuduk says that bluegills, the big, big bluegills, those big bulls with wide shoulders, almost never go shallow. He says you can find them out in deep water and catch them, and I'll tell you how. But first,
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25: Freshwater Fishing Hall of Famer Chris Kuduk says big bull bluegills almost never go shallow. Sure, they'll sneak in every once in a while to pick off some forage that's around the docks or in some heavy vegetation, but generally they stay out in the deeper water. And he says that if you want to get those big fish instead of those little ones that are hanging around the docks, those little ones that are hanging around that inside weed line, you got to go out deep and you got to fish them with jigs, tiny jigs, 1/16 ounce jigs. He says the best bait is a leech. He said you can buy these panfish leeches at the bait shop. What they do is they know that the walleye anglers are going to want the bigger leeches, so they separate those out. What do you do with the smaller leeches? Sell them to anglers that want to use them on jigs to catch big bull bluegills. And that's what the bait shop owners do. They sell a panfish leech. You throw it on that 16-ounce jig and fish it vertically over the side of the boat right along the edge of that deep weed line. That's where you're going to find those big bull bluegills. This is from the pages of the Outdoor News.
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0: I really believe, you know, the vision for marriage in the Bible is oneness, it's unity.
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0: And so if one spouse was really wealthy before marriage, now, once you're married, you're both very wealthy. If one spouse had a lot of debt before marriage, when you come together in marriage, now you both have a lot of debt. There's a great story that I have from my past where a couple that I know, Scott and Karen, she brought $50,000 of non-mortgage debt into their marriage. He called it a reverse dowry.
2: That is so true.
0: He had a great attitude about the whole thing, though, because she would always say early in their marriage, oh, my debt is keeping us from doing this or that. My debt, I feel so bad about my debt. And he would always correct her and say, it's not your debt, it's our debt. And I think that's a really bold act of leadership, act of love, to take that perspective.
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6: 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Actor Gary Busey has a birthday, and the first iPhone went on sale on this day in 2007. In towns and villages across the country, Americans say they miss a sense of community that seems to have faded over the last few years. But here's some good news. One institution that cultivates that spirit is more popular than ever, the local farmers market. A University of Wisconsin professor says farmers markets play an important role in bringing disparate groups together, reconstituting public spaces and fostering community spirit. 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So if your community spirit needs a little boost, check out a farmers market this summer. 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
29: A famous trail passes next to this town, and that fact is celebrated in the local museum here yet today. However, the first settlers weren't keen on stopping here, for there was something they felt far more valuable miles ahead of them. The story is this edition of The American Countryside.
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29: As Brian Jested explains, initially the place where we did this interview was seemingly not that special as compared to other places.
9: Well, people are originally coming through here initially on their way somewhere else. The trail that we were on was one of the alternative routes for the Oregon Trail initially, though it picks up the vast majority of its traffic for the Denver Gold Rush.
29: Brian shares the story from the Overland Trail Museum in Sterling, Colorado. He says the name of the trail can be confusing, as some other trails in the country use the same title. However, there's an easy way to remember this one.
9: The biggest, easiest difference to remember the Overland Trail is that the Overland Trail follows the South Platte River, and then the Oregon Trail follows more of the North Platte.
29: This trail passed through today's Julesburg, Colorado, where a route went south, passing through today's town of Sterling. Traffic picked up here when gold was discovered near Denver.
9: There were stagecoaches. There's also a lot of individual pioneers. I mean, the Denver Gold Rush is one of those things where there's people who had stages. There's also people who just came with handcarts or walked on foot.
29: Eventually, though, people began to settle the area, and they established a town here.
9: This wasn't originally a stop. So Sterling was originally founded or was named in the early 1870s by a man named David Levitt, who named the town when he was a railroad surveyor. So it wasn't really a town yet. It's just a name on the map. So he was originally a resident of Sterling, Illinois, and that's where the town gets its name because he saw the valley around here and he liked the look of it. He named it after his hometown at the time. Later on, he moved here with his family and took a go at ranching and decided it wasn't for him.
29: Today, Sterling is a place where people do stop, and with good reason, for there's good land for farming and grazing. That part of the story. Next time, as we travel the countryside in Sterling, Colorado, I'm Andrew McCray.
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11: Here's your forecast from News Talk 1250, KBRF. Partly sunny and hot today with a high near 95, a heat advisory with heat index values as high as 106. East wind at 10 to 15 miles an hour and a chance of some rain late in the day. Overnight, a chance of showers with a low 64. For Tuesday, sunny and breezy with a high of 86. That's your weather from News Talk 1250, KBRF.
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12: 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Ultra-processed foods. The name sounds like it's a bad thing, but there seems to be no agreed-upon definition for the term. So, multiple federal agencies are trying to come up with one. At Dairy Management Incorporated, Chad Gaylor is VP of Product Innovation and Food Safety. He says many states are also considering action.
14: With the state level and specific ingredients is that now you're going to have a patchwork for companies to try to make foods that meet all of these different attributes that they're laying out. So that becomes very difficult when you think about a supply chain, reformulation, or how they're going to do it. It likely could drive up food costs or decrease consumer availability of these different foods like dairy, depending on how those are implemented.
12: Gaylor says calling some foods ultra-processed in labeling can confuse consumers about the nutritional quality.
14: To help consumers make better choices with good intentions, these labels are coming out. And so it's very focused on processing right now and the number of steps or the number of ingredients, and it's not taking nutrition into account. So my personal opinion is it should be more of a matrixed approach where you are balancing the nutrition and the processing.
12: We'll dig into this further in tomorrow's show. That's Farm to Fork. I'm Daryl Anderson.
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18: 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Durnell Roundup case, and the verdict was celebrated by the crop protection industry. 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
0: 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Last week, in a 7-2 decision, the Supreme Court ruled that Bayer can't be sued in state court for failing to put a cancer warning on Roundup because the EPA never required one. And that's because when the EPA reviewed glyphosate, that agency decided the label didn't need a cancer warning. The Supreme Court said that under FIFRA, which is the Federal Insecticide, Fungicide, and Rodenticide Act, that federal call is the final word. A state jury can't override it. As Justice Brett Kavanaugh wrote for the majority, quote, "The EPA's label is the federal standard, period." The man at the center of the case, John Durnell, had used Roundup for 20 years, developed non-Hodgkin's lymphoma, and won a $1 million verdict. Now that verdict, and thousands of pending cases like it, could face dismissal. Many farm groups had celebrated the decision, with several of the major commodity groups having backed Bayer before the court in order to avoid a 50-state patchwork of labels on crop protection chemistry. Bayer itself says the ruling should help wind down the Roundup litigation as the company finalizes a settlement north of $7 billion. Now, opponents of Roundup and much of the Make America Healthy Again movement weren't celebrating this decision. The Center for Biological Diversity says this ruling closes the courthouse door on people sickened by an EPA-approved product. In a bid to keep that MAHA movement happy, on the same day, President Trump signed an executive order pushing federal agencies to study chemical exposure in our food and fast-track newer alternatives. But crucially, this new executive order also says agencies should not take regulatory action beyond congressional requirements. That's a nod to preserving existing crop protection chemistries. I'll have more when we come back.
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1: 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Chris Atterbury alongside Dan Gladden. Twins taking on the Houston Astros tonight. Zebby Matthews gets the ball. 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
0: Following the Supreme Court's decision in favor of Monsanto, now Bayer, in their Roundup case last week, National Corn Growers President Jed Bauer says the certainty provided by this ruling is great news for all farmers here in the U.S. But can that certainty hold up as the health debate heats up in Washington, D.C.? 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I'm Mike Pearson. 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
19: 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I'm Darren Hefty. 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
19: Most liquid fertilizer mixes fine with Roundup and other herbicides and in no way hurts the weed control. Sodium borate is the exception. We've had it happen before where sodium borate caused poor control specifically with Roundup. There's research out there that shows the addition of sodium borate often reduces glyphosate control, often by 30% or more, because it raises the water pH and keeps the Roundup from passing through the plasma membrane of the weed. In other words, the Roundup doesn't get absorbed like it normally would. While other forms of boron, like boric acid, are just fine, sodium borate is not when mixing with Roundup. At this point, we don't know if there is a way to counteract the Roundup sodium borate issue by using a water conditioner or anything else. So our advice is to use a different fertilizer product than sodium borate when tank mixing with Roundup. With today's Ag PhD Radio Update, I'm Darren Hefty.
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11: Here's your forecast from News Talk 1250 KBRF. Partly sunny and hot today with a high near 95, a heat advisory with heat index values as high as 106. East wind at 10 to 15 miles an hour and a chance of some rain late in the day. Overnight, a chance of showers with low 64. For Tuesday, sunny and breezy with a high of 86. That's your weather from News Talk 1250 KBRF.
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3: Breaking news this hour from Town Hall. I'm Rich Thomason. It is a race against the clock in earthquake-stricken Venezuela.
4: Search and rescue efforts continue 4 days after two powerful earthquakes shook northern Venezuela. But Venezuelans are criticizing their government, saying the response to the quakes was inadequate. Citizens also say civilian-led search and rescue efforts have hindered emergency response efforts. Meanwhile, rescuers continue to free survivors from mounds of debris.
3: Correspondent Andrew Stewart says the death toll has risen to more than 1,400. Thousands are still unaccounted for. Anguished families desperately holding out hope that their missing loved ones will be found alive. SRN News and our parent company, Salem Media, partnering with Christian nonprofit Food for the Poor to rush emergency aid to victims of the tragedy. 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Massive wildfire burning amid tinder dry conditions along the Utah-Colorado border claimed the lives of three firefighters, a couple of others injured. Kentucky is under a state of emergency declared by Governor Andy Beshear amid deadly flooding that has swamped parts of the state. From the plains to New England, excessive heat warnings are posted. Temperatures expected to soar into dangerous territory this week. Following the latest exchange of fire between Iran and the U.S.,
5: several media outlets quoting this Trump administration official who's unnamed, saying that the U.S. and Iran have agreed to stand down now after several days of attacks against each other.
3: The BBC's Yolan Nell in Jerusalem says there are reports that the two sides may be on the verge of resuming peace talks, perhaps as early as tomorrow. And watching Wall Street this morning, Dow futures 202 points higher. The Nasdaq futures are up 359. S&P futures better by 60 points. More on these stories, townhall.com.
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3: Andy Burnham, likely to be Britain's next prime minister, is announcing plans to give more power to local governments, part of an effort to spread wealth and economic growth in the UK. In a speech today, he's outlining his 10-year vision for good growth in every postcode. His plan includes moving part of his prime ministerial operation to Manchester, giving regional mayors more control over housing, welfare, and education. Burnham, a favorite to replace Prime Minister Keir Starmer, aims to replicate his successful approach as Greater Manchester Mayor. He faces challenges like a sluggish economy and public service issues. In the race between the U.S. and China to develop artificial intelligence, the battle over hardware and computing power is heating up as Chinese companies like Huawei overtake global industry leaders like NVIDIA in their home market. NVIDIA Jensen Huang is a celebrity in China, but that's no guarantee of success in that country. Townhall.com. A trial balloon just recently sent aloft by California Governor Gavin Newsom is already drawing fire.
7: The Democratic governor says it's time for a national billionaire tax to address inequality and fund public priorities. But conservatives are blasting the idea as economic overreach, warning it would punish success, drive investment overseas, and face serious constitutional hurdles. Republican critics say taxing accumulated wealth, not income, could hurt job creation and trigger legal challenges. The proposal has no immediate path in Congress, but it's already sharpening the debate heading into the election cycle. Ron Taylor reporting.
3: In South Carolina, Alex Murdoch's retrial on murder charges and the killings of his wife and son begins today with a pretrial hearing. It aims to set the deadlines for evidence exchange and schedule future proceedings. The South Carolina Supreme Court overturned his convictions and his life sentence. More on these stories at townhall.com.
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0: 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I'll tell you where they are and why this ban is necessary when we return, but first...
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0: Welcome back. The Minnesota DNR has added 5 counties to a deer feeding and attractant ban to reduce the risk of chronic wasting disease spread. This follows detections of CWD in wild deer in new areas of the state last year. The DNR says that the feeding and attractant ban is one tool to reduce the unusual congregating of deer and lower the risk of CWD spread. Where citizens place food or attractants out for deer, higher numbers of whitetails tend to congregate in one place. The DNR uses a deer feeding and attractant ban where it provides the greatest benefit to the health of Minnesota's white-tailed deer. The new counties added to the feeding and attractant ban are Becker, Clearwater, Grant, McLeod, and Meeker. Across the state, the ban now includes 37 Minnesota counties. A map of the feeding and attractant ban area is available on the Minnesota DNR website. Just go to mndnr.gov and search deer feeding and attractant bans. Even in areas outside the ban, the DNR discourages people from feeding deer. This has been from the pages of the Outdoor News. Learn more at outdoornews.com.
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8: Good Monday morning. It's 6:14, our KBRF morning show, powered by Root Electric, the bright choice in quality. Our forecast for today, we have a severe thunderstorm watch in effect until noon, and also a heat advisory. Heat index values today could get up to 106. Temperature-wise, 96. Those showers expected as well, mainly in the afternoon. Overnight as well. Tonight, a low of 64. And then for Tuesday, sunny, breezy with a high of 86. Here comes July on Wednesday, a high of 88 with a chance for some rain, 50-50. And then by Thursday, another hot one, 91 as we begin July. Right now at news time, it's muggy, some light drizzle, fog, mist, 72. 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
9: For KBRFradio.com news, I'm Dave Bishop. Much of Minnesota will be under an extreme heat warning today as dangerous heat and humidity settle into the state. The warning remains in effect through a midnight Tuesday. High temperatures are expected to climb into the 90s with heat index values reaching 105 to 110 in some areas. Officials urge Minnesotans to stay hydrated, limit time outdoors during the hottest part of the day, and check on

0: vulnerable family members and neighbors. With dangerous heat expected across Minnesota, the Animal Humane Society is reminding pet owners to take extra precautions. Keep pets indoors whenever possible with air conditioning, or make sure they have plenty of shade and fresh water if they're outside. Walk dogs during the cooler morning or evening hours, and check the pavement before heading out. If it's too hot for your bare feet, it's too hot for their paws. Never leave a pet parked in a vehicle, even if the windows are cracked, and watch for signs of heat stroke, like excessive panting, drooling, or weakness, and seek veterinary care immediately if symptoms develop. A man is dead and a suspect is in custody following a stabbing in Cold Spring. Police say officers responded to a reported assault just after 8:30 Saturday night at a home. They found a man with a critical stab wound and attempted life-saving measures, but he died at the scene. A man at his residence was arrested and booked into Stearns County Jail pending charges. Authorities say the victim's identity will be released later, and there's no ongoing threat to the public. Senator Amy Klobuchar is unveiling a workforce readiness plan as part of her campaign for governor. The proposal would expand apprenticeships and job training, boost reading and math achievements in K-12 schools, and increase access to community college and career credential programs. Klobuchar wants to add 10,000 apprenticeship and skills training opportunities with an emphasis on high-demand fields like healthcare, teaching, public safety, and skilled trades. She says the plan is designed to prepare more Minnesotans for future jobs. I'll be back with more KBRFradio.com news after this.
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0: 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Federal authorities say a key suspect in Minnesota's $250 million Feeding Our Futures fraud case has been arrested in Somalia. Prosecutors say the 42-year-old of Barnesville was taken into custody in Mogadishu after spending more than 4 years as a fugitive. Investigators accused the man of helping lead the pandemic-era scheme that diverted millions of dollars intended to feed children. He's expected to be extradited to Minnesota to face federal charges. The U.S. Department of Justice is suing Minnesota over its refusal to provide Supplementary Nutrition Assistance Program, or SNAP, data to U.S. Department of Agriculture. Federal officials say the information is needed to verify eligibility and detect fraud in the food assistance program. The Justice Department says Minnesota has repeatedly declined a request for the data over the past year. Agricultural Secretary Brooke Rollins says the Trump administration will take legal action against the states that fail to comply with federal law. University of Minnesota has approved a $5.4 billion operating budget that includes a 3.8% tuition increase for most students. University leaders say the plan addresses rising costs and a flat state funding while maintaining key priorities. The budget will also include a 3% pay raise for faculty. About 230 positions will be eliminated through layoffs and attrition to help balance the budget. The tuition increase is smaller than last year's 6.5% hike. This week, when many Minnesotans are expecting to enjoy fireworks for the 4th of July, unfortunately, many of them will also spend time in the emergency room. Dr. Lisa Mattson, president of the Minnesota Medical Association.
5: About 32% of the injuries are occurring in people aged 25 to 44. And in from 15 to 24, it's about 24%. So, yeah, it occurs in all ages.
0: Mattson says to avoid serious injury, it's always best to leave fireworks up to the professional shows in your community. For KBRFradio.com news, I'm Dave Bishop. 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
6: Here's your forecast from News Talk 1250, KBRF. Partly sunny and hot today with a high near 95. A heat advisory with heat index values as high as 106. East wind 10 to 15 miles an hour and a chance of some rain late in the day. Overnight, a chance of showers with low 64. For Tuesday, sunny and breezy with a high of 86. That's your weather from News Talk 1250 KBRF.
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8: Agriculture, a significant component of America's 250 years of independence as a nation. If one looks closely, there are historical farms throughout the country that present the legacy of U.S. agriculture during various periods of the country's existence.
9: The land was very cheap. There were actually ways to get land even cheaper than that, but putting it into production was very expensive.
10: I see a lot of people who come to the farm didn't realize how much this area used to rely and used to be surrounded by agriculture.
11: Development of California agriculture between 1850 and 1950. There were so many waves.
8: I'm Rod Bain. Mike Whitmer of Living History Farms in Iowa, Antina Schwant and Kyle Biggs of Ardenwood Historical Farm in California are among those joining us as we celebrate 250 years of U.S. agriculture with a look at historical farms in this edition of Agriculture USA. Travel across the land that is the United States of America, and each state features, even recognizes and honors, multi-generational farms. They serve as reminders of the vital role agriculture played and plays in the current and future as a main fabric in America's historical, social, and economic tapestry. Another thread of working farms educating us about the history of farming in our nation is through what we call historical farms, those operating as interactive outdoor history museums. One example, actually several, are provided by Mike Whitmer of Living History Farms of Urbandale, Iowa.
9: We have three agricultural sites, starting with 1700 with the Native Americans, the Iowa tribe. From there, you go on to the 1850 Pioneer Farm, and you finish up at the 1900 horse-powered farm.
8: While a trip to the east side of San Francisco Bay in the community of Fremont, California, brings you to the Ardenwood Historical Farm. As Ardenwood's Tina Schwant explains,
10: we specifically represent the time between 1890 to 1930. We consider ourselves an immersive environment, so we have a lot of historic buildings that are on the National Historic Registry.
8: As one might suspect, glancing at different time periods of working farms in the U.S. brings out contrast and similarities. Whitmer says the contrast of tools and implements over time is sharp. For the Iowa tribe in the 1700s, growing crops in river bottoms,
9: the Native Americans, they didn't have the technology to farm the prairies like the pioneers would later. They didn't have oxen and plows. And with just simple tools like digging sticks and hoes made from a shoulder blade of a bison, they could turn that soil over and plant their corn, beans, and squash.
8: Compare that to starting a farm in the Iowa prairies in the 1850s.
9: Typical crew would be a couple of men, one to drive the oxen and one to work the plow. 6 to 8 oxen, the plow would be pulled by 3 to 4 teams, and then a boy and dog and a pony. And the boy and the pony were taking plowshares back and forth to the local blacksmith to be sharpened. You often had to change plowshares midday so you could keep a sharp one on the plow.
8: Technology also played a role in the development of agriculture across the country. As Kyle Biggs of Ardenwood Historical Farm explains,
11: you really see the transition from livestock and animal draft power to steam traction power into gasoline engines and gas tractors. So you really see one of the most influential times as far as agricultural innovation here.
8: As far as similarities between then and now, perhaps a better description is the more things change, the more things return. Mike Whitmer uses this example.
9: Martin Flynn, who owned most of Living History Farms at one time, in the 1880s and 90s, he was keeping a more balanced, multi-purpose breed. He and some farmers still like the idea of having one cow that can do everything you need.
8: Today, through market conditions and genetics, Several cattle producers are again pursuing that all-purpose breed, one valuable in both beef and milk production. Likewise, Tina Schwant and Kyle Biggs recognize producers still grow what the land can produce and what is conducive to making a profit.
10: There's a big focus on wheat, which grew to hay, and then slowly, as we get into like the 1900s, corn starts to pop up in there.
11: Sugar beets.
10: Potatoes was a big crop that was here as well. And then a lot goes into fruit production and orchards around the area.
8: And what has been constant throughout 250-plus years of American agriculture? Innovation. Historical and legacy farms across the country also serve as a valuable connection to the American people and the origins of their food, fiber, fuel, and feed. This has been Agriculture USA. I'm Rod Bain reporting for the U.S. Department of Agriculture in Washington, D.C.
12: Minnesota News Network, I'm Tasha Radal. Much of Minnesota will be under an extreme heat warning today as dangerous heat and humidity settle into the state. The warning remains in effect through midnight Tuesday. High temperatures are expected to climb into the 90s with heat index values reaching 105 to 110 degrees in some areas. High school esports are gaining momentum in Minnesota. Fenworks head of esports, Jake Utitis, says a new one-year pilot partnership with Minnesota State High School League is an important first step towards giving competitive gaming the same recognition as activities like robotics and trap shooting.
13: It does make it more official. It goes from just a program that schools can individually support if they find value in it to one that basically all the athletic directors and the board of directors for the Minnesota State High School League have all agreed.
12: And two people are dead after a head-on crash in Itasca County Sunday afternoon. This is MNN.
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6: Here's your forecast from News Talk 1250 KBRF. Partly sunny and hot today with a high near 95, a heat advisory with heat index values as high as 106. East wind at 10 to 15 miles an hour and a chance of some rain late in the day. Overnight, a chance of showers with a low 64. For Tuesday, sunny and breezy with a high of 86. That's your weather from News Talk 1250 KBRF.
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1: 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Federal authorities say a key suspect in Minnesota's $250 million Feeding Our Futures fraud case has been arrested in Somalia. Prosecutors say the 42-year-old of Barnesville was taken into custody in Mogadishu after spending more than 4 years as a fugitive. Investigators accused the man of helping lead the pandemic-era scheme that diverted millions of dollars intended to feed children. He's expected to be extradited to Minnesota to face federal charges. The U.S. Department of Justice is suing Minnesota over its refusal to provide Supplementary Nutrition Assistance Program, or SNAP, data to U.S. Department of Agriculture. Federal officials say the information is needed to verify eligibility and detect fraud in the food assistance program. The Justice Department says Minnesota has repeatedly declined a request for the data over the past year. Agricultural Secretary Brooke Rollins says the Trump administration will take legal action against the states that fail to comply with federal law. University of Minnesota has approved a $5.4 billion operating budget that includes a 3.8% tuition increase for most students. University leaders say the plan addresses rising costs and a flat state funding while maintaining key priorities. The budget will also include a 3% pay raise for faculty. About 230 positions will be eliminated through layoffs and attrition to help balance the budget. The tuition increase is smaller than last year's 6.5% hike. This week, when many Minnesotans are expecting to enjoy fireworks for the 4th of July, unfortunately, many of them will also spend time in the emergency room. Dr. Lisa Mattson, president of the Minnesota Medical Association.
2: About 32% of the injuries are occurring in people aged 25 to 44, and in from 15 to 24, it's about 24%. So, yeah, it occurs in all ages.
1: Mattson says to avoid serious injury, it's always best to leave fireworks up to the professional shows in your community. 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
3: Here's your forecast from News Talk 1250, KBRF. Partly sunny and hot today with a high near 95, a heat advisory with heat index values as high as 106. East wind at 10 to 15 miles an hour and a chance of some rain late in the day. Overnight, a chance of showers with a low 64. For Tuesday, sunny and breezy with a high of 86. That's your weather from News Talk 1250, KBRF.
4: Weather can shift quickly and sometimes become dangerous. 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
5: For the News Network, I'm Tasha Radel. Much of Minnesota will be under an extreme heat warning today as dangerous heat and humidity settle into the state. The warning remains in effect through midnight Tuesday. High temperatures are expected to climb into the 90s with heat index values reaching 105 to 110 degrees in some areas. High school esports are gaining momentum in Minnesota. Fenworks head of esports, Jake Utitis, says a new one-year pilot partnership with Minnesota State High School League is an important first step towards giving competitive gaming the same recognition as activities like robotics and trap shooting.
6: It does make it more official. It goes from just a program that schools can individually support if they find value in it to one that basically all the athletic directors and the board of directors for the Minnesota State High School League have all agreed.
5: And two people are dead after a head-on crash in Itasca County Sunday afternoon. This is MNN.
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4: 717, a humid 72 right now at our Fergus Falls studio. Severe thunderstorm watch until noon today, and a heat advisory. Want to stay hydrated, want to stay cool, keep an eye on the pets, keep an eye on the kids, keep an eye on the seniors. Check in, take care of each other. 7:17 on your Monday morning, we've got Craig Olson coming up with Talkin' Sports with some more news headlines right now. The United States and Iran have reportedly once again agreed to halt recent attacks following days of escalating military strikes. The move comes after a tense spike in violence, including a cargo ship attack in the Strait of Hormuz, and retaliatory strikes by both sides. Officials say the agreement could help stabilize the situation after concerns the conflict was spiraling toward a broader regional war. In recent days, Iran launched strikes toward U.S. allies in the region, while American forces carried out additional attacks on Iranian targets. At least one death has been linked to the fighting, with damage reported in multiple countries. The reported pause in hostilities comes ahead of planned talks between the two sides aimed at easing tensions and preventing further escalation. Former President Joe Biden delivered a sharp attack on President Trump during a party event in Maryland. Speaking to a Democratic crowd, Biden criticized a series of Trump's high-profile renovation projects in Washington.
5: It's not just his vanity projects, tearing down the east wing of the White House, making room for his ballroom, putting his name on a Kennedy Center, building an arch in his own honor, even hiring his own pool guy to fix the reflecting pool. Whoa, what a loser.
4: The comments come as several of those projects face controversy, including rising costs and ongoing problems with the reflecting pool renovation. Biden also accused Trump of prioritizing personal branding and profits, urging Democrats to stay energized heading into the upcoming elections. President Trump unveiled a new commemorative U.S. passport tied to the nation's 250th anniversary. The design features President Trump's image and signature, along with a message reading, quote, "Welcome, but be good." That wording quickly drew criticism online, with many pointing out that U.S. passports are used by Americans traveling abroad, not by visitors entering the country. Critics say the message suggests a misunderstanding of the document's basic function, while others question the decision to include the president's likeness so prominently. The limited edition passports are part of a broader America 250 celebrations marking the country's upcoming milestone anniversary. Officials say the commemorative design is intended to promote patriotism, but reaction online has been sharply divided. Major heat wave moving across large parts of the United States this week, bringing dangerous conditions to millions of people. Forecasters say more than 100 record high temperatures are possible, with cities from New York to Chicago and Dallas expected to see extreme heat. Humidity making the conditions even worse as heat index values, or what it actually feels like, climbing as high as 110 to 115 degrees. The heat expected to linger for several days with little relief at night as temperatures stay unusually warm. Officials warn the combination of heat and humidity can be dangerous, especially for those without air conditioning or who spend long periods outdoors. Health experts urging people to stay hydrated, limit activity, and check on vulnerable neighbors as the first widespread heat wave of the summer settles in. And in Europe, they are facing a record-breaking heat wave as well, and it's turning deadly. Thousands of excess deaths now linked to the extreme temperatures. In France alone, officials report around 1,000 additional deaths during the peak of the heat, temperatures soaring well above 100 degrees. The heat has shattered records across the continent, with Germany topping 107 degrees Fahrenheit. The Czech Republic also hitting all-time highs. Hospitals and emergency services have been overwhelmed, especially in major cities like Paris, where authorities say the number of deaths surged sharply over just a few days. The extreme conditions have also triggered wildfires, strained infrastructures, and forced emergency measures to keep people safe. Scientists say the intensity of the heat wave is strongly linked to climate change, making such events far more likely than in past decades. Officials warn that hot weather could still be ahead this summer. A federal judge intensifying pressure on the Justice Department over withheld records tied to the Jeffrey Epstein investigation. The ruling orders the DOJ to release unredacted documents or explain why it cannot by an early July deadline. At issue are FBI interview records with a woman who accused President Trump of sexual assault in the 1980s when she was 13. Allegations the president has repeatedly denied. The judge also directed the department to provide a detailed log of every redaction made in the files already released. The case stems from a lawsuit claiming the DOJ failed to fully comply with the law requiring transparency in Epstein-related records. The decision could force new disclosures or a public explanation for why certain details remained hidden, adding to growing scrutiny over the handling of the already high-profile case. And a new report adding to growing attention on President Trump's relationship with longtime aide Natalie Harp. Harp, who is 34, has become one of the president's closest aides, known for rarely leaving his side, even following him with a portable printer, earning the nickname Human Printer. According to reports and accounts from a recent book, Harp has written highly personal letters to Trump, calling him her, quote, guardian and protector, saying, quote, "You are all that matters to me." Trump, in turn, has praised her loyalty, reportedly telling staff that, quote, "she would never leave," and describing her devotion in unusually personal terms. The relationship has sparked criticism from some inside and outside his orbit, including Harp's estranged brother, who has publicly called the dynamic, quote, "very unhealthy," and likened it to fan club mentality. Insiders and critics have also questioned her level of access and influence, noting her role in shaping messaging and staying close to the 80-year-old president throughout the day. Supporters say she is simply a loyal aide, but the scrutiny highlights broader questions about influence, boundaries, and decision-making inside the president's inner circle. Time for Monday Sports, and we welcome Craig Olson to the program. 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Welcome, Craig.
6: Good morning, Greg. And we're going to hit July, aren't we, this week? A couple of days away, and 4th of July Saturday. And I always feel, I know I hate to say it, Greg, but I always feel once we hit the 4th, even though summer officially just started, that we're like on the downhill side, right, of summer.
4: Yeah. So. And also, I think it's more like July hits us.
6: Good point. Yeah.
4: Especially today.
6: Yes, a more accurate description.
4: When you open the door and walk outside today, be prepared for what's going to blow you back into your house.
6: This is the time of year we give thanks for air conditioning, right?
4: Absolutely.
6: gets a workout, that's for sure.
4: Safety concerns. But I agree with you. We gotta get away from these little milestones that move time or perspective.
6: Yeah, I have sitting on my desk in front of me the fall schedules, the football and volleyball and soccer, all that is prepared anyway. They're pretty much in place.
4: Well, why don't you cover that with a paperweight?
6: It won't go away.
4: I suppose.
6: Oh. Mm-hmm. Yeah, that out of sight, out of mind thing does not apply to that. Mm-hmm. It's always on my mind as far as the broadcast schedule, so we've got to figure out what we're doing there, you know.
4: Well, we're glad that someone with your experience is handling all that, because no one else could.
6: Yeah, well, it's the winter especially is it's a puzzle, I tell you. But mm-hmm. we're committed to covering a lot of games, a lot of teams. And, the first football broadcast, just so you have that in your mind, Greg, along with everything else that you're dealing with, is Friday, September 4th. Okay, that's the first football game. Now, some other sports, soccer, volleyball, they play a couple of games actually in August even, you know, to get the fall season started. But football, if you're a football fan and you're wondering, when's the first weekend of the high school football season? Well, there will be some Thursday games that week, September 3rd, and then September 4th is when most teams open, including Fergus Falls and Hillcrest. So, yeah, it's coming. It's coming. Right now, though, they're playing baseball. The American Legion team in Pahrump, the Buzz, hosted the KLN Legion Baseball Tournament over the weekend, and it's a round-robin event with four teams involved, and the Buzz defeated Walker 6-2 on Friday, and then beat Watertown 11-0 on Saturday, and they completed the weekend with a 3-0 record and a thrilling 2-1 victory over Aiken yesterday in the final game of that round-robin tournament. Aiken finished second with a 2-1 record. Walker was 1-2. Watertown went 0-3. And Michael Lung had the big hit for Pahrump yesterday. They were down 1-0 in the bottom of the fifth inning when he delivered a 2-run double. And that gave the Buzz a 2-1 lead, which they never relinquished. Lung also was a winning pitcher. He threw three innings of one hit, no run baseball to get the win. So James Mulcahy, the high school coach, also coaches the Legion team, and his Legion team is having a really good summer. So congratulations to them on the tournament win this weekend. And the Minnesota Twins won a series also this weekend, bounced back strong after being swept by the Dodgers, and won 2 out of 3 from the Rockies. Connor Prelip, the rookie left-hander, struck out a career-high 10 batters in 6 innings yesterday. And then Ryan Kreidler hit a go-ahead home run in the 7th inning, and the Twins edged the Colorado Rockies 3-2. Andrew Morris came on in relief for Prelip, struck out 2 batters in an inning and a third of hitless baseball. He got the victory. Yoendrys Gomez worked a 1-2-3 ninth for his 8th save. Cody Clemens also homered. Brooks Lee had a pair of singles. Royce Lewis and Trevor Larnach each doubled for Minnesota. They had 8 hits overall. And the Twins only had 1 at-bat where they struck out, and that was Byron Buxton, who went down looking in the 8th inning. So Twins had a good day all the way around, get the series win, and now they hit the road. This is going to be a tough week. Starting July will be interesting because they've got a really tough schedule in July. They have 6 in a row on the road this week. They play Houston today, tomorrow, and Wednesday. Zebby Matthews will pitch in the opener. The Astros have not named a starter for tonight's game. And then after an off day on Thursday, the Twins will go to New York to face the Yankees over the 4th of July weekend. So big challenges there. The Twins right now are 4.5 games behind Cleveland and Chicago, who are tied for first place in the American League Central. So Twins are still hanging right there, 4.5 games back. They are 5 games under 500 at 40-45. Let's take a time out. We will tell you how the Lynx came out yesterday and also look at a couple of notes on Minnesota Wild. the World Cup, all that on the other side of the break as Talkin' Sports continues on News Talk 1250 KBRF.
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6: Natisha Howard had 21 points, 14 rebounds. Olivia Miles added 21 points and 8 assists. And Cheryl Reeve tied the WNBA record for career coaching wins as the Minnesota Lynx beat the Dallas Wings 85-77 on Sunday. Reeve already owned the WNBA's record for playoff wins, but she has tied Mike Thibault for the most regular season wins in league history at 379. She can break the record when Minnesota takes on the Liberty in New York on Friday. Reeve was inducted Saturday night into the Women's Basketball Hall of Fame in Knoxville, Tennessee. Paige Beckers, the Minnesota native, led Dallas with 25 points on 10 of 17 shooting in that game. The Lynx will now again travel to New York on Friday to take on the Liberty. The Lynx stand at 15-4, still just a game up on Las Vegas as the Aces are 14-5. Golden State has fallen to 2.5 games back in the Western Conference of the WNBA. And the National Hockey League has announced that Minnesota Wild Executive Vice President of Hockey Operations and General Manager Bill Guerin is a recipient of the 2025-26 Jim Gregory General Manager of the Year Award. Minnesota ranked 7th in the NHL in points during the regular season and advanced to the second round of the Stanley Cup playoffs for the first time since 2015. Guerin acquired defenseman Quinn Hughes in a trade with Vancouver on December 12th and added several veterans to the roster at the NHL trade deadline to help the team move on into a better position and get into the playoffs and advance to the second round. Guerin is in his 8th season with the Wild and his 4th as president of hockey operations and general manager. And the World Cup, yesterday one game, Canada beat South Africa 1-0, and that victory for Canada sends them into the World Cup last 16. And on the World Cup schedule today, Brazil faces Japan, Germany goes up against Paraguay, and the Netherlands will face Morocco. Those are the three games on tap today, and Team USA will play on Wednesday against Bosnia-Herzegovina in their next game, and that will be in Santa Clara, California, when they are in action at 7 o'clock Wednesday night, the next time you can see Team USA. And Greg, that's Talkin' Sports, getting us started on this Monday.
4: 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Right now at our studios, we have 72, some fog and mist, heat advisory, a severe thunderstorm watch until noon. So keeping an eye on the weather, the climate, certainly the top news story of the day. 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
8: 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Much of Minnesota will be under an extreme heat warning today as dangerous heat and humidity settle into the state. The warning remains in effect through midnight Tuesday. High temperatures are expected to climb into the 90s with heat index values reaching 105 to 110 in some areas. Officials urge Minnesotans to stay hydrated, limit time outdoors during the hottest part of the day, and check on vulnerable family members and neighbors. With dangerous heat expected across Minnesota, the Animal Humane Society is reminding pet owners to take extra precautions. Keep pets indoors whenever possible with air conditioning, or make sure they have plenty of shade and fresh water if they're outside. Walk dogs during the cooler morning or evening hours, and check the pavement before heading out. If it's too hot for your bare feet, it's too hot for their paws. Never leave a pet parked in a vehicle, even if the windows are cracked, and watch for signs of heat stroke, like excessive panting, drooling, or weakness, and seek veterinary care immediately if symptoms develop. A man is dead and a suspect is in custody following a stabbing in Cold Spring. Police say officers responded to a reported assault just after 8:30 Saturday night at a home. They found a man with a critical stab wound and attempted life-saving measures, but he died at the scene. A man at his residence was arrested and booked into Stearns County Jail pending charges. Authorities say the victim's identity will be released later, and there's no ongoing threat to the public. Senator Amy Klobuchar is unveiling a workforce readiness plan as part of her campaign for governor. The proposal would expand apprenticeships and job training, boost reading and math achievements in K-12 schools, and increase access to community college and career credential programs. Klobuchar wants to add 10,000 apprenticeship and skills training opportunities with an emphasis on high-demand fields like healthcare, teaching, public safety, and skilled trades. She says the plan is designed to prepare more Minnesotans for future jobs. I'll be back with more KBRFradio.com news after this.
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8: KBRFradio.com news continues. Federal authorities say a key suspect in Minnesota's $250 million Feeding Our Futures fraud case has been arrested in Somalia. Prosecutors say the 42-year-old of Barnesville was taken into custody in Mogadishu after spending more than 4 years as a fugitive. Investigators accused the man of helping lead the pandemic-era scheme that diverted millions of dollars intended to feed children. He's expected to be extradited to Minnesota to face federal charges. The U.S. Department of Justice is suing Minnesota over its refusal to provide Supplementary Nutrition Assistance Program, or SNAP, data to U.S. Department of Agriculture. Federal officials say the information is needed to verify eligibility and detect fraud in the food assistance program. The Justice Department says Minnesota has repeatedly declined a request for the data over the past year. Agricultural Secretary Brooke Rollins says the Trump administration will take legal action against the states that fail to comply with federal law. University of Minnesota has approved a $5.4 billion operating budget that includes a 3.8% tuition increase for most students. University leaders say the plan addresses rising costs and a flat state funding while maintaining key priorities. The budget will also include a 3% pay raise for faculty. About 230 positions will be eliminated through layoffs and attrition to help balance the budget. The tuition increase is smaller than last year's 6.5% hike. This week, when many Minnesotans are expecting to enjoy fireworks for the 4th of July, unfortunately, many of them will also spend time in the emergency room. Dr. Lisa Mattson, president of the Minnesota Medical Association.
11: About 32% of the injuries are occurring in people aged 25 to 44, and from 15 to 24, it's about 24%. So, yeah, it occurs in all ages.
8: Mattson says to avoid serious injury, it's always best to leave fireworks up to the professional shows in your community. For KBRFradio.com news, I'm Dave Bishop. 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
12: Here's your forecast from News Talk 1250, KBRF. Partly sunny and hot today with a high near 95, a heat advisory with heat index values as high as 106. East wind at 10 to 15 miles an hour and a chance of some rain late in the day. Overnight, a chance of showers with low 64. For Tuesday, sunny and breezy with a high of 86. That's your weather from News Talk 1250, KBRF.
13: Business Report. I'm Bill Alexander. President Donald Trump has threatened a 100% tax on imports from any country that imposes a tax on digital services from the United States companies. In a post on social media, Trump took aim at the European countries that are discussing imminent implementation of taxes on American companies. J.P. Morgan Chase will significantly expand its National Community Center program, with plans to double the number of specialized branches the bank operates, particularly in low-income neighborhoods. Volkswagen is reportedly planning to axe as many as 100,000 jobs over the next few years, representing 15% of its global workforce. Luxury retailer Saks Global on Friday emerged from Chapter 11 bankruptcy after nearly 5 months under a new ownership structure and corporate name, and with a smaller store footprint and lower debt. The company will operate under the name Exemplar Luxury Group and will focus on luxury retail. For the Wall Street Business Report, I'm Bill Alexander in Washington.
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22: With SRN News, I'm Rich Thomason in Washington. Property is lost along with at least four lives as torrential rains bring devastating flooding to a wide swath of Kentucky, where Governor Andy Beshear has issued an emergency declaration, flooding in Tennessee as well, claiming one life in that state. The East is bracing for dangerously high temperatures this week, extending on into the holiday weekend. Three firefighters are dead, two others injured, battling massive wildfires burning along the Colorado-Utah border. The U.S. and Iran have reportedly agreed to stand down after exchanging fire over the past 2 days.
23: This back-and-forth violence stems from disagreements over the Strait of Hormuz. That's the strategic waterway used to transport oil from the Persian Gulf to international markets. The U.S. says that under the interim deal, the strait is supposed to be open to international shipping. Iran closed the strait during the war, and it's trying to retain some control there as leverage in these ongoing ceasefire talks.
22: Correspondent Joe Fetterman. The earthquake death toll in Venezuela tops 1,400. Thousands remain unaccounted for as search, rescue, and recovery crews continue their work amid the rubble.
24: The walls outside hospitals in Caracas are slowly filling up with pictures of the missing. By the hour, families stack up more photos, desperately looking for information about their loved ones. The morgue in the capital is overwhelmed, and as more bodies are brought in, there is simply not enough space to store them, even until they can be identified and returned.
22: That's the BBC's Yogita Lamaye. 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The Dow futures up 224 points. NASDAQ futures 340 points higher. This is SRN News.
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15: 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Listen for the latest weather forecast and the latest reports from the Weather Spotter Network. 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
26: Welcome back. The Minnesota DNR has added five counties to a deer feeding and attractant ban to reduce the risk of chronic wasting disease spread. This follows detections of CWD in wild deer in new areas of the state last year. The DNR says that the feeding and attractant ban is one tool to reduce the unusual congregating of deer and lower the risk of CWD spread. Where citizens place food or attractants out for deer, higher numbers of whitetails tend to congregate in one place. The DNR uses a deer feeding and attractant ban where it provides the greatest benefit to the health of Minnesota's whitetail deer. The new counties added to the feeding and attractant ban are Becker, Clearwater, Grant, McLeod, and Meeker. Across the state, the ban now includes 37 Minnesota counties. A map of the feeding and attract and ban area is available on the Minnesota DNR website. Just go to mndnr.gov and search deer feeding and attractant bans. Even in areas outside the ban, the DNR discourages people from feeding deer.
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6: A staple of many 4th of July celebrations, cherries. After all, the Independence Day period coincides with the peak of the cherry harvest season for many growing areas. So how do you like cherries? Your answer, according to USDA tart cherry curator Ben Gutierrez, depends on the type.
7: Two distinctive types of cherries that we cultivate. There are sweet cherries, which come from Europe, and there are tart cherries, also from Europe.
6: Sweetness and firmness are associated with, well, sweet cherries, eaten by hand as a snack.
7: The tart cherry cultivation isn't that broad in the United States currently. It's more of a processing or a juicing cherry. Grandma's pies, right, are full of tart cherries.
6: Tart cherries, originally a hybrid bred from sweet and European dwarf cherries, have a softer texture, but their flavor is why they are the cherry of choice for desserts and fillings.
7: Modern breeding didn't begin until maybe the mid-1900s, especially for cherry, which is still pretty young in terms of what's been bred, what's been done to control and directly improve through cross-pollination in the breeding world.
6: So now, will there be enough cherries to consume this July 4th, whether as a handful of sweet cherries or a cherry pie? Providing that answer is Lance Hodig of USDA's National Agricultural Statistics Service.
9: For both the sweet and the tart crops this year, it was not a good season.
6: Uncooperative growing season weather is behind the production forecast for sweet cherries.
9: Those are highly concentrated up in Washington. They are by far the largest producing state. You know, they had all kinds of weather problems up there. They had freeze events. They had other problems relating to whether it be moisture or temperature or things of that nature. And so as a result, we ended up with an overall sweet cherry production. We're forecasting down nearly 17% from last year, just 311,000 tons. Actually, looking at the smallest crop since 2022, the second smallest since 2008.
6: And while growing weather for the nation's sweet cherry crop this season was bad, Hodig says it was worse for tart cherry producers.
9: Highly concentrated as well, but in Michigan. But unfortunately, folks in Michigan had freeze issues this year as well. So now we're looking at the smallest tart cherry crop that we've seen since what was kind of termed as a disastrous crop back in 2012. Just 91 million pounds expected to be produced. That's 36% less than was produced last season, and last season wasn't a high point either.
6: I'm Rod Bain reporting for the U.S. Department of Agriculture in Washington, D.C.
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10: AP Sports, I'm Mike Hempen. France and Argentina are the favorites to win the World Cup with the knockout stage underway. On Sunday, Canada defeated South Africa 1-0 to advance to the round of 16. Morocco fans singing and dancing in Monterrey, Mexico Sunday in advance of their team's game this evening against Netherlands. Also today, Brazil takes on Japan and Germany plays Paraguay. Baseball, Red Sox starter Sonny Gray lost a no-hit bid against the Yankees in the eighth inning. Boston also lost its 2-0 lead and trailed 4-2 in the 10th inning before rallying with three runs to beat New York 5-4 and complete a four-game sweep. Serena Williams has been preparing to play both singles and doubles in Wimbledon at age 44. The tournament begins today. I'm Mike Hempen, AP Sports.
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11: Hey, everybody, or I guess I should say, hey, y'all, we're in Texas. Chris Atterbury alongside Dan Glad. Twins taking on the Houston Astros tonight. Zebby Matthews gets the ball. We're on the air at 6:30. 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
12: For Eminent Sports, I'm Kevin Faulness. Yesterday, the Twins edged the Rockies at Target Field.
11: Gomez delivers. This ball hit in the air to center field. Fedco back. Fedco under it. Should be the ball game. Should be the series. It is. Kyler catches it. Gomez goes 1, 2, and 3. He needed only 4 pitches to pick up his 8th save of the year. Twins clinch a series victory with a 3-2 win over the Colorado Rockies here on a Sunday afternoon.
12: Twins radio the final call yesterday at Target Field. The Twins are at Houston tonight at 7. The LPGA is done at Hazeltine. Heyron Ryu won it all.
13: Yeah, it feels like a dream because my first major title in my life. 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And then, yeah, it's dreams come true.
12: In the WNBA, the Lynx beat the Wings yesterday afternoon in Dallas. Kevin Faulness, MNN Sports.
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23: Here's your forecast from News Talk 1250, KBRF. Partly sunny and hot today with a high near 95, a heat advisory with heat index values as high as 106. East wind at 10 to 15 miles an hour and a chance of some rain late in the day. Overnight, a chance of showers with a low 64. For Tuesday, sunny and breezy with a high of 86. That's your weather from News Talk 1250, KBRF.
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22: Breaking news this hour from Town Hall. I'm Rich Thomason. It won't be long now, with all eyes on the U.S. Supreme Court.
29: The court's next release of decisions will take place this morning at 10 a.m., when rulings in some of the remaining cases will be announced. The next decision day will be revealed after that. Yet to be decided? Arguably, the most anticipated ruling is on President Trump's executive order seeking to restrict birthright citizenship, which is one of his first acts after returning as president last year. We're also awaiting decisions on the removal of protections for the Federal Trade Commission, the independence of the Federal Reserve, a ban on men playing women's sports, and mail-in ballots. Bernie Bennett in Washington.
0: Iran's president claims $6 billion in frozen Iranian assets in Qatar will soon be released.
2: The announcement comes as negotiations between the U.S. and Iran were challenged after Iran launched missiles across the Persian Gulf, targeting Bahrain and Kuwait on Sunday. President Masoud Pezeshkian is the highest-ranking official within Iran to reference the release of the funds held by Qatar, a key mediator in negotiations alongside Pakistan. So far, U.S. officials have said no frozen assets have been released. Pakistan, a key mediator, has said talks would resume Tuesday between the U.S. and Iran on terms of their interim deal. The Trump administration on Sunday said nothing has been cancelled and technical talks are on track for the coming days. Iran has yet to say whether it will take part. I'm Karen Shamas.
0: On social media this morning, President Trump says Iran had requested a meeting with American counterparts, although the Iranians say no such meeting is scheduled. State of emergency in Kentucky amid deadly flooding across a vast area. 4 deaths in Kentucky, 1 flood-related death in Tennessee. Wildfires have claimed the lives of 3 firefighters along the Utah-Colorado border. 2 firefighters were injured. And temperatures in the triple digits in the forecast across the east later this week. On Wall Street, stock futures are higher. More on these stories, townhall.com.
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0: Pakistan has again carried out military strikes on a hostile neighbor.
15: Statements by senior officials from either side pointed out that the eastern Afghan provinces of Paktia, Paktika and Kunar had been hit. Pakistan's information minister, Ataullah Tarar, said the strikes had targeted Islamist militant hideouts and large quantities of weapons had been destroyed. The Taliban government spokesman, Zabiullah Mujahid, condemned the Pakistani military action, saying dozens of civilians had been killed or wounded. Pakistan accuses the Taliban government of sheltering militants. The Taliban in Kabul have repeatedly denied this.
0: And that's BBC's Sanjay Dasgupta. In the race between the U.S. and China to develop artificial intelligence, the battle over hardware and computing power is heating up as Chinese companies like Huawei overtake global industry leaders like NVIDIA in their home market. NVIDIA's Jensen Huang is a celebrity in China, but that's no guarantee of success in that market. Townhall.com. It's another case of a Trump endorsement paying off for the candidate who received it.
17: U.S. Representative Julia Letlow wins the Republican nomination for U.S. Senate in Louisiana Saturday, giving President Trump another win after he backed her to replace GOP Senator Bill Cassidy. Letlow defeated State Treasurer John Fleming in the two-candidate runoff after they finished ahead of Cassidy in the GOP primary. Cassidy had voted to convict the president on impeachment charges in 2021. Letlow had promised to work with Trump. Her victory caps Trump's early 2026 effort to back Republican challengers to GOP lawmakers who have disagreed with him and replace them with ones more loyal. I'm Julie Walker.
0: In South Carolina, Alex Murdoch's retrial on murder charges, killings of his wife and son, begins today with a pre-trial hearing. More on these stories.
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23: Here's your forecast from News Talk 1250, KVRF. Partly sunny and hot today with a high near 95, a heat advisory with heat index values as high as 106. East wind at 10 to 15 miles an hour and a chance of some rain late in the day. Overnight, a chance of showers with a low 64. For Tuesday, sunny and breezy with a high of 86. That's your weather from News Talk 1250, KVRF.
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23: 8:07, good Monday morning. Humid and 72 right now. Some fog and mist. We have a heat advisory, heat index values over 100 today. Severe thunderstorm watch until noon. 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Yesterday for Sunday, got up to 82. 6 this morning, Roger and Henning with 69, had a high of 77 yesterday, 0.2 of an inch of rainfall. And over in Pelican Rapids, John calling in at 6:15 with 70, had a high of 83 for Sunday, just under 0.2 of an inch of rainfall in the last 24 hours. Compared to last year, June 29th, we had a high of 84 and a low of 66. Today's high, 95. 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
4: 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Much of Minnesota will be under an extreme heat warning today as dangerous heat and humidity settle into the state. The warning remains in effect through a midnight Tuesday. High temperatures are expected to climb into the 90s with heat index values reaching 105 to 110 in some areas. Officials urge Minnesotans to stay hydrated, limit time outdoors during the hottest part of the day, and check on vulnerable family members and neighbors. With dangerous heat expected across Minnesota, the Animal Humane Society is reminding pet owners to take extra precautions. Keep pets indoors whenever possible with air conditioning, or make sure they have plenty of shade and fresh water if they're outside. Walk dogs during the cooler morning or evening hours, and check the pavement before heading out. If it's too hot for your bare feet, it's too hot for their paws. Never leave a pet parked in a vehicle, even if the windows are cracked, and watch for signs of heat stroke, like excessive panting, drooling, or weakness, and seek veterinary care immediately if symptoms develop. A man is dead and a suspect is in custody following a stabbing in Cold Spring. Police say officers responded to a reported assault just after 8:30 Saturday night at a home. They found a man with a critical stab wound and attempted life-saving measures, but he died at the scene. A man at his residence was arrested and booked into Stearns County Jail pending charges. Authorities say the victim's identity will be released later, and there's no ongoing threat to the public. Senator Amy Klobuchar is unveiling a workforce readiness plan as part of her campaign for governor. The proposal would expand apprenticeships and job training, boost reading and math achievements in K-12 schools, and increase access to community college and career credential programs. Klobuchar wants to add 10,000 apprenticeship and skills training opportunities with an emphasis on high-demand fields like healthcare, teaching, public safety, and skilled trades. She says the plan is designed to prepare more Minnesotans for future jobs. I'll be back with more KBRFradio.com news after this.
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4: 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Federal authorities say a key suspect in Minnesota's $250 million Feeding Our Futures fraud case has been arrested in Somalia. Prosecutors say the 42-year-old of Barnesville was taken into custody.

0: You know, over the past year, Agricultural Secretary Brooke Rollins says the Trump administration will take legal action against the states that failed to comply with federal law. University of Minnesota has approved a $5.4 billion operating budget that includes a 3.8% tuition increase for most students. University leaders say the plan addresses rising costs and a flat state funding while maintaining key priorities. The budget will also include a 3% pay raise for faculty. About 230 positions will be eliminated through layoffs and attrition to help balance the budget. The tuition increase is smaller than last year's 6.5% hike. This week, when many Minnesotans are expecting to enjoy fireworks for the 4th of July, unfortunately, many of them will also spend time in the emergency room. Dr. Lisa Mattson, president of the Minnesota Medical Association.
1: About 32% of the injuries are occurring in people aged 25 to 44, and in from 15 to 24, it's about 24%. So, yeah, it occurs in all ages.
0: Mattson says to avoid serious injury, it's always best to leave fireworks up to the professional shows in your community. For KBRFradio.com News, I'm Dave Bishop. 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
3: Minnesota News Network, I'm Tasha Radel. Much of Minnesota will be under an extreme heat warning today as dangerous heat and humidity settle into the state. The warning remains in effect through midnight Tuesday. High temperatures are expected to climb into the 90s with heat index values reaching 105 to 110 degrees in some areas. High school esports are gaining momentum in Minnesota. Fenworks head of esports, Jake Utitis, says a new one-year pilot partnership with Minnesota State High School League is an important first step towards giving competitive gaming the same recognition as activities like robotics and trap shooting.
4: It does make it more official. It goes from just a program that schools can individually support if they find value in it to one that basically all the athletic directors and the board of directors for the Minnesota State High School League have all agreed.
3: And two people are dead after a head-on crash in Itasca County Sunday afternoon. This is MNN.
5: Minnesota's DNR conservation officers
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12: With SRN News, I'm Rich Thomason in Washington. Property is lost, along with at least four lives, as torrential rains bring devastating flooding to a wide swath of Kentucky, where Governor Andy Beshear has issued an emergency declaration, flooding in Tennessee as well, claiming one life in that state. The East is bracing for dangerously high temperatures this week, extending on into the holiday weekend. Three firefighters are dead, two others injured, battling massive wildfires burning along the Colorado-Utah border. The U.S. and Iran have reportedly agreed to stand down after exchanging fire over the past few days.
13: This back-and-forth violence stems from disagreements over the Strait of Hormuz. That's the strategic

0: waterway used to transport oil from the Persian Gulf to international markets. The U.S. says that under the interim deal, the strait is supposed to be open to international shipping. Iran closed the strait during the war, and it's trying to retain some control there as leverage in these ongoing ceasefire talks.
1: Correspondent Joe Fetterman. The earthquake death toll in Venezuela tops 1,400. Thousands remain unaccounted for as search, rescue, and recovery crews continue their work amid the rubble.
2: The walls outside hospitals in Caracas are slowly filling up with pictures of the missing. By the hour, families stack up more photos, desperately looking for information about their loved ones. The morgue in the capital is overwhelmed, and as more bodies are brought in, there is simply not enough space to store them, even until they can be identified and returned.
1: That's the BBC's Yokita Lamaye. 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
5: 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The name sounds like it's a bad thing, but there seems to be no agreed-upon definition for the term. So, multiple federal agencies are trying to come up with one. At Dairy Management Incorporated, Chad Gaylor is VP of Product Innovation and Food Safety. He says many states are also considering action.
7: With the state level and specific ingredients is that now you're going to have a patchwork for companies to try to make foods that meet all of these different attributes that they're laying out. So that becomes very difficult when you think about a supply chain, reformulation, or how they're going to do it. It likely could drive up food costs or decrease consumer availability of these different foods like dairy, depending on how those are implemented.
5: Gaylor says calling some foods ultra-processed and labeling can confuse consumers about the nutritional quality.
7: To help consumers make better choices with good intentions, these labels are coming out. And so it's very focused on processing right now, and the number of steps or the number of ingredients, and it's not taking nutrition into account. So my personal opinion is it should be more of a matrixed approach where you are balancing the nutrition and the processing.
5: We'll dig into this further in tomorrow's show. That's Farm to Fork. I'm Daryl Anderson.
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17: For Eminent Sports, I'm Kevin Falmas. 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
18: Gomez delivers. This ball hit in the air to center field. Fedco back. Fedco under it. Should be the ball game. Should be the series. It is. Kyler catches it. Gomez goes 1, 2, and 3. He needed only 4 pitches to pick up his 8th save of the year. Twins clinch a series victory with a 3-2 win over the Colorado Rockies here on a Sunday afternoon.
17: 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The Twins are at Houston tonight at 7. The LPGA is done at Hazeltine. Heyron Ryu won it all.
19: Yeah, it feels like a dream because my first major title in my life. 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And then, yeah, it's dreams come true.
17: In the WNBA, the Lynx beat the Wings yesterday afternoon in Dallas. Kevin Falmas, MNN Sports.
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22: AP Sports, I'm Mike Hempen. France and Argentina are the favorites to win the World Cup with the knockout stage underway. On Sunday, Canada defeated South Africa 1-0 to advance to the round of 16. Morocco fans singing and dancing in Monterrey, Mexico Sunday in advance of their team's game this evening against Netherlands. Also today, Brazil takes on Japan and Germany plays Paraguay. Baseball, Red Sox starter Sonny Gray lost a no-hit bid against the Yankees in the eighth inning. Boston also lost its 2-0 lead and trailed 4-2 in the 10th inning before rallying with three runs to beat New York 5-4 and complete a four-game sweep. Serena Williams has been preparing to play both singles and doubles in Wimbledon at age 44. The tournament begins today. I'm Mike Hempen, AP Sports.
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18: 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Chris Atterbury alongside Dan Gladden. Twins taking on the Houston Astros tonight. Zebby Matthews gets the ball. 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
23: Here's your forecast from News Talk 1250 KBRF. Partly sunny and hot today with a high near 95. A heat advisory with heat index values as high as 106. East wind at 10 to 15 miles an hour and a chance of some rain late in the day. Overnight, a chance of showers with a low 64. For Tuesday, sunny and breezy with a high of 86. That's your weather from News Talk 1250 KBRF.
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24: Good morning. I'm Jamie Dickerman with the market update on the Red River Farm Network. After exchanging fire in the Strait of Hormuz over the weekend, the U.S. and Iran have agreed to stand down ahead of the next peace talks tomorrow. That, along with the expected moderation of the extreme heat dome after the holiday weekend, pressuring corn and soybeans, while extreme temperatures covering much of the central and eastern U.S. and the EU just as we enter corn pollination. The former pattern now expected to moderate a bit following the weekend. That and little threat so far to the U.S. corn crop pressuring the values. The market also bracing for the important and potentially volatile week ahead, as tomorrow not only the USDA quarterly grain stocks report, but also the final planted acreage report and month and quarter end. Soybean futures sharply lower to start the day. Soy products mixed. Pressure coming from not only the idea the U.S. and Iran plan to cease hostilities, but by the expected short-term impact of the heat zone covering much of the central and eastern U.S. this week. Wheat futures mixed to start. Paris milling wheat futures stronger following last week's gap lower and two-day decline. Numbers right now, we're looking at Minneapolis wheat July is up 5 3/4, 581.25. September Chicago is down a quarter, now at 589.5. Kansas City, July, up 7.25, 617.75. July corn down 8.25, 404.75. Dease corn down 8.25, 433.25. July soybeans were down 8 at 1118.5. And the November is right now down 9, 1147.5. 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
23: Here's your forecast from News Talk 1250, KBRF. Partly sunny and hot today with a high near 95, a heat advisory with heat index values as high as 106. East wind 10 to 15 miles an hour and a chance of some rain late in the day. Overnight, a chance of showers with low 64. For Tuesday, sunny and breezy with a high of 86. That's your weather from News Talk 1250, KBRF.
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7: As Brian Jested explains, initially the place where we did this interview was seemingly not that special as compared to other places.
5: Well, people are originally coming through here initially on their way somewhere else. The trail that we were on was one of the alternative routes for the Oregon Trail initially, though it picks up the vast majority of its traffic for the Denver Gold Rush.
7: Brian shares the story from the Overland Trail Museum in Sterling, Colorado. He says the name of the trail can be confusing, as some other trails in the country use the same title. However, there's an easy way to remember this one.
5: The biggest, easiest difference to remember the Overland Trail is that the Overland Trail follows the South Platte River, and then the Oregon Trail follows more of the North Platte.
7: This trail passed through today's Julesburg, Colorado, where a route went south, passing through today's town of Sterling. Traffic picked up here when gold was discovered near Denver.
5: There were stagecoaches. There's also a lot of individual pioneers. I mean, the Denver Gold Rush is one of those things where there's people who had stages. There's also people who just came with handcarts or walked on foot.
7: Eventually, though, people began to settle the area, and they established a town here.
5: This wasn't originally a stop. So Sterling was originally founded or was named in the early 1870s by a man named David Levitt, who named the town when he was a railroad surveyor. So it wasn't really a town yet. It's just a name on the map. So he was originally a resident of Sterling, Illinois, and that's where the town gets its name, because he saw the valley around here and he liked the look of it. He named it after his hometown at the time. Later on, he moved here with his family and took a go at ranching and decided it wasn't for him.
7: Today, Sterling is a place where people do stop, and with good reason, for there's good land for farming and grazing. That part of the story. Next time, as we travel the countryside in Sterling, Colorado, I'm Andrew McCray.
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23: 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The memorial service is Thursday at 11 at Olson Funeral and Cremation. 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For the record is brought to you by the Fergus Falls Monument Company.
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14: 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We'll explain on the Old Farmer's Almanac Radio Report. 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Actor Gary Busey has a birthday, and the first iPhone went on sale on this day in 2007. In towns and villages across the country, Americans say they miss a sense of community that seems to have faded over the last few years. But here's some good news. One institution that cultivates that spirit is more popular than ever, the local farmers market. A University of Wisconsin professor says farmers markets play an important role in bringing disparate groups together, reconstituting public spaces and fostering community spirit. 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So if your community spirit needs a little boost, check out a farmers market this summer. That's the Old Farmers Almanac Radio Report. 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
2: Hello, welcome to Morning Watch for Monday, June 29th, 2026. Grace to you and peace from God our Creator, through Jesus Christ our Savior, by the Holy Spirit. My name is Reverend Julie Carlson, and I currently serve as the pastor of Peace Lutheran in Ashby and Gruey Lutheran in rural Battle Lake. It is my great pleasure to be with you here this morning. Today's broadcast is sponsored by the Tonsethe Lutheran Church. A few weeks ago, I had the opportunity to serve as the visiting pastor at the chapel in the hills in Rapid City. It's a beautiful place. The chapel is a replica of a Norwegian church, and they host a number of weddings. I officiated six weddings. Hello, welcome to Morning Watch for Monday, June 29th, 2026. Grace to you and peace from God our Creator, through Jesus Christ our Savior, by the Holy Spirit. My name is Reverend Julie Carlson, and I currently serve as the pastor of Peace Lutheran in Ashby and Gruey Lutheran in rural Battle Lake. It's my great pleasure to be with you here this morning. Today's broadcast is sponsored by the Tonsethe Lutheran Church. A few weeks ago, I had the opportunity to serve as the visiting pastor at the chapel in the hills in Rapid City, and it's a beautiful place. The chapel is a replica of a Norwegian church, and they host a number of weddings. I officiated six weddings during my time there, as well as leading some evening vesper services. It was a lovely time. But I did enjoy some free time as well, during which I decided to check off an item on my bucket list. So I did a tandem skydive. I'm sure some of you think I'm a little crazy or even reckless, but I'm a bit of an adrenaline junkie, so I enjoyed the sensation of jumping out of a plane at 10,000 feet immensely. After my successfully completed jump, I took the time to reflect on this concept of taking a leap of faith as it applies to our spiritual lives. In order for us to take risks, we need to hear about the opportunity. And in the case of skydiving, it was by looking through information from the Visit Rapid City tourism site where I became aware of this opportunity. Not unlike how we're called to spread the good news of Christ to others, how the Spirit inspires us, as well as the voices of strangers and newcomers. We're called to speak the good news to folks different than you or I, and we receive it from folks different than you and I. Regarding skydiving, Visit Rapid City wasn't the only source of information and guidance. I found more information through social media, read some online reviews, compared the schedule and estimated drive time to see if I could pull this off in order to get back in time to officiate a wedding at 1:30 that same afternoon. In gathering information from a variety of sources and voices, I'm reminded of how much richer and stronger my own faith life is in encountering a variety of folks and experiences. And in looking at time and distance, I'm reminded that God's timing is always perfect. So, after taking time to reflect and, yes, pray, I determined that this was something I felt compelled to do. So off I went to do this thing. Upon arrival, I was given thorough instruction, fitted with gear, and off we went into the wild blue yonder. Throughout the ascent to 10,000 feet, my instructor was constantly checking my rigging to ensure it was safe while repeating the instructions I'd received on the ground. Then we jumped, and it was incredible, falling through the air, looking at the expanse as far as the Badlands. Truly amazing. At the end of this wonderful experience, I couldn't help thinking about how it compares to my life of faith. It requires me to listen, to risk getting out of my comfort zone, and to trust in God, knowing God is always present. Now, I don't expect many of you to follow my lead and jump out of a plane, but those same principles of faith apply in your lives as well. To listen, to learn, not to get complacent. Be willing to get out of your comfort zone and to fully trust in God. And scripturally, I don't know that there's a better example of that than Abraham. So this morning, I'm going to read a few passages from Genesis and conclude with a reading from Paul's letter to the Romans, where he addresses Abraham's great faith and trust in God. Our first reading is Genesis 12, 1 through 4. The Lord said to Abraham, "Leave your land, your family, and your father's household for the land that I will show you. I will make of you a great nation and will bless you. I will make your name respected and you will be a blessing. I will bless those who bless you. Those who curse you, I will curse. All the families of the earth will be blessed because of you." Abram left just as the Lord told him, and Lot went with him. Now Abram was 75 years old when he left Haran. Here ends the reading. This is Abraham's initial big leap of faith. Leave everything you know, your home, your family, and with no physical evidence, just listen to God and you will be blessed. And the one thing that I think we sometimes overlook within God's blessing of Abraham, Abraham himself will become a blessing to others. And also, God tells Abram, all the families of the earth will be blessed because of you. Whenever I talk about this great faith of Abraham, of other or others in the Bible or in human or my personal history, it's important to discern who in fact is trustworthy. And we can always count on God in the persons of Father, Son, and Spirit. Sadly, humans aren't always the most trustworthy, so it's important to understand the importance of who we are putting our trust in. Now, for our next week reading of Abraham's faith in this trustworthy God of ours, we jump ahead 10 chapters to Genesis 22, 1 through 19. After these events, God tested Abraham and said to him, "Abraham." Abraham answered, "I'm here." God said, "Take your son, your only son whom you love, Isaac, and go to the land of Moriah. Offer him up as an entirely burned offering there on one of the mountains that I will show you." Abraham got up early in the morning, harnessed his donkey, and took two of his young men with him, together with his son Isaac. He split the wood for the entirely burned offering, set out, and went to the place God had described to him. On the third day, Abraham looked up and saw the place at a distance. Abraham said to his servants, "Stay here with the donkey. The boy and I will walk up there, worship, and then come back to you." Abraham took the wood for the entirely burned offering and laid it on his son Isaac. He took the fire and the knife in his hand, and the two of them walked on together. Isaac said to his father, "Abraham." "My father?" Abraham said, "I'm here, my son." Isaac said, "Here is the fire and the wood, but where is the lamb for the entirely burned offering?" Abraham said, "The lamb for the entirely burned offering? God will see to it, my son." The two of them walked on together. They arrived at the place God had described to him. Abraham built an altar there and arranged the wood on it. He tied up his son Isaac and laid him on the altar on top of the wood. Then Abraham stretched out his hand and took the knife to kill his son as a sacrifice. But the Lord's messengers called out to Abraham from heaven, "Abraham, Abraham." Abraham said, "I'm here." The messenger said, "Don't stretch out your hand against the young man and don't do anything to him. I now know that you revere God and didn't hold back your son, your only son, from me." Abraham looked up and saw a single ram caught by its horns in the dense underbrush. Abraham went over, took the ram, and offered it as an entirely burned offering instead of his son. Abraham named that place, "The Lord Sees." That is the reason people today say, "On the mountain, the Lord is seen." The Lord's messenger called out to Abraham from heaven a second time and said, "I give my word as the Lord that because you did this and didn't hold back your son, your only son, I will bless you richly and I will give you countless descendants, as many as the stars in the sky and as the grains of sand on the seashore. They will conquer their enemies' cities. All the nations of the earth will be blessed because of your descendants, because you obeyed me." After Abraham returned to the young men, they got up and went to Beersheba, where Abraham lived. Here ends the reading. Søren Kierkegaard, the Danish philosopher and theologian, wrote quite a bit about this passage in his writing Fear and Trembling. So I'd like to share some of his thoughts. He assigns Abraham the title, the Knight of Faith, Knight with a K. Unlike the Knight of Infinite Resignation, who gives up earthly desires for a higher ideal, the Knight of Faith renounces everything, yet trusts in God's omnipotence that they will receive it all back in this life. Abraham is willing to sacrifice Isaac, but fully believes God will provide a way to keep his son. Kierkegaard also says this about the leap of faith. Genuine faith begins where reason ends, because the command of God is rationally absurd. Abraham cannot logically justify his actions. He must make an existential leap into the unknown, trusting entirely in the divine rather than rational proof. And that's the way God operates. Our limited understanding of God's compassionate, amazing, abundant love is beyond our understanding. And so it doesn't fit into our neat human understood rationale. That's where we are required to leap in with faith. Now for our last reading this morning, I read from Romans chapter 4, verses 1 through 5 and verses 13 through 25. So what are we going to say? Are we going to find out that Abraham is our ancestor on the basis of genealogy? Because if Abraham was made righteous because of his actions, he would have had a reason to brag, but not in front of God. What does the scripture say? Abraham had faith in God, and it was credited to him as righteousness. Workers' salaries aren't credited to them on the basis of an employer's grace, but rather on the basis of what they deserve. But faith is credited as righteousness to those who don't work, because they have faith in God who makes the ungodly righteous. The promise to Abraham and to his descendants that he would inherit the world didn't come through the law, but through the righteousness that comes from faith. If they inherit because of the law, then faith has no effect and the promise has been canceled. The law brings about wrath, but when there isn't any law, there isn't any violation of the law. That's why the inheritance comes through faith, so that it will be on the basis of God's grace. In that way, the promise is secure for all of Abraham's descendants, not just for those who are related by law, but also for those who are related by the faith of Abraham, who is the father of all of us. As it is written, I have appointed you to be the father of many nations. So Abraham is our father in the eyes of God in whom he had faith, the God who gives life to the dead and calls things that don't exist into existence. When it was beyond hope, he had faith in the hope that he would become the father of many nations, in keeping with the promise God spoke to him. That's how many descendants you will have. Without losing faith, Abraham, who was nearly 100 years old, took into account his own body, which was as good as dead, and Sarah's womb, which was dead. He didn't hesitate with the lack of faith in God's promise, but he grew strong in faith and gave glory to God. He was fully convinced that God was able to do what he promised. Therefore, it was credited to him as righteousness. But the scripture that says it was credited to him wasn't written only for Abraham's sake. It was written also for our sake, because it is going to be credited to us too. It will be credited to those of us who have faith in the one who raised Jesus from our Lord from the dead. He was handed over because of our mistakes, and he was raised to meet the requirements of righteousness for us. Here ends the reading. Let Abraham's example and that of others strengthen and empower you in your leap of faith, reminded that through Christ we can trust on the promise of the resurrection. Thank you for joining me this morning. My thanks to Morning Watch for inviting me to share some scripture and reflection with you today. Again, we thank Tonseth Lutheran Church for sponsoring today's segment. This is Reverend Julie Carlson encouraging you in your leap of faith, trusting in Christ and the promise of grace found through Christ's death and resurrection.
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0: Here's your forecast from News Talk 1250, KBRF. Partly sunny and hot today with a high near 95, a heat advisory with heat index values as high as 106. East wind 10 to 15 miles an hour and a chance of some rain late in the day. Overnight, a chance of showers with low 64. For Tuesday, sunny and breezy with a high of 86. That's your weather from News Talk 1250, KBRF.
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2: Breaking news this hour from Town Hall. I'm Rich Thomason. The Supreme Court agrees to consider Arizona voting laws passed in the aftermath of the 2020 election. The laws require proof of citizenship for voter registration as well as mandating the regular purging of the state's voter rolls, case to be heard in the fall. The High Court is rejecting President Trump's bid to have a $5 million verdict in the E. Jean Carroll sexual abuse case tossed out. Wildfires raging along the Colorado-Utah border are prompting evacuations. They've turned deadly as well, three firefighters killed. A blistering heat wave has its sights set on the eastern part of the country this week.
3: Temperatures rising ahead of the July 4th holiday will feel hotter because of the high humidity with it. So says the National Weather Service. Officials also say several days of high temperatures will settle in across the lower Great Lakes and the Mid-Atlantic. In addition, high temps will reach the Mississippi and Ohio River valleys.
2: Correspondent Andrew Stewart. The death toll from the twin Venezuelan earthquakes has risen to more than 1,400. The BBC's Will Grant in Venezuela.
4: There are so many thousands of families in Catia La Mar now homeless that they've set up a temporary camp in the local baseball stadium. The only thing to protect them from the elements are donated nylon tents or makeshift shelters they've put together with blankets and sheets.
2: 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Well, tomorrow's a day. Doha, the place. President Trump says there will be a U.S.-Iran meeting. Those talks were questionable following Iranian attacks and the U.S. response to those attacks over the weekend. On Wall Street, the Dow's up 262 points, NASDAQ ahead 252. More on these stories, townhall.com.
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2: The record-breaking European heat wave has overwhelmed mortuaries in Paris, leaving funeral directors struggling to find space for all the bodies. One mortuary owner says he receives hundreds of calls every day but has no room left. France is counting the human cost of the heat wave, which began in the middle of the month. Public Health France reports a surge in deaths, especially among elderly people. Last week, deaths exceeded 1,200 on Wednesday, rising to more than 1,400 on Thursday and Friday. The agency expects these numbers to rise as more death certificates are processed. Skydiving plane crash in northeastern France over the weekend killed all 11 people on board the aircraft. Authorities say the plane suffered some kind of malfunction and fell almost vertically after taking off from an airfield on Saturday. The dead include 5 parachuting instructors, 5 novice jumpers, and the pilot. Some of the victims' families were there to witness the aircraft falling. Townhall.com. Greece is putting a bounty on the head of an aquatic invader.
6: It's called the silver-cheeked toadfish, and it's found in the Mediterranean. The fish, whose organs contain a deadly neurotoxin, damaging fishing nets recently and reducing catches around numerous islands. Authorities are paying people roughly $8 per pound to remove the species, which will then be incinerated. Officials stress there's no immediate threat to swimmers. However, the Greek Red Cross has issued guidelines on the risk of consuming the poisonous fish. Jason Walker reporting.
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8: Gomez delivers. This ball hit in the air to center field. Fedco back. Fedco under it. Should be the ball game. Should be the series. It is. Kyler catches it. Gomez goes 1, 2, and 3. He needed only 4 pitches to pick up his 8th save of the year. Twins clinch a series victory with a 3-2 win over the Colorado Rockies here on a Sunday afternoon.
12: 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The Twins are at Houston tonight at 7. The LPGA is done at Hazeltine. Heyron Ryu won it all.
13: Yeah, it was a first luck dream because my first major title in my life. 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
12: 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Kevin Faulness, MNN Sports.
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5: Still do not have time to make that longer.
22: That's all right. Welcome back.
5: Oh, thank you.
22: I know it's a Monday and you had a crazy week on vacation. We were just hearing a little bit about it before, before going on the air, and
5: I had
22: good to be home.
5: Sure.
22: Okay. Well, I do love your shirt, so
5: everybody,
22: you got to make sure that everybody gets a shot at your shirt, America,
5: yes.
22: America, America, all over it. And you got to see America 250 right up close and personal,
5: I got to see America 250 up close and personal. I was a little bummed. They opened the Undercroft to the Lincoln Memorial the day after we were there.
22: Oh, shoot. Okay.
5: But I can report that the reflecting pool is blue. It is not green.
22: So, oh, well.
5: It looks just fine. There's a lot of algae in it, though.
22: Yeah, well.
5: We were.

0: It, my goodness.
1: You mentioned the 250, and I heard on Ox's promo, the Great American State Fair or whatever. That I cursed that little program and, that they've got going on for the one reason only. It made it impossible to go from one side of the mall to the other.
0: Okay.
1: I mean, you had
0: it took up so much room.
1: It takes up so much of the mall that's normally just grass, and you just walk across it. It's like, nope, everything's all blocked off.
0: And then, if you don't know what we're talking about, it basically showcased a little bit of each state. But there was like buildings, like little buildings for each state, kind of.
1: And of course, everything is, you know, fenced off and armed people everywhere.
0: I suppose.
1: And then they've got stages up there. They got a Ferris wheel up there. They've got everything up there. And it's just like all the spots you kind of wanted to take photos from, you really couldn't.
0: Right.
1: And so,
0: on one hand, you kind of like to be there during the 250th celebration.
1: Yeah, it was.
0: And on the other hand, probably a lot easier to get around if you're there just any old time,
1: just
0: right?
1: I mean, D.C. traffic is nuts all the time, but it was even worse. It also competed with Fleet Week in Baltimore and the tall ships.
0: Oh, gosh.
1: So we were staying in Baltimore, so we had bad traffic over there. We had bad traffic by D.C. It was...
0: Goodness. Did you rent a car and drive around?
1: Yeah.
0: You did? Okay. Now, that had to be overwhelming.
1: Well, I didn't do the driving. Jen did the driving. I did the navigating.
0: Okay.
1: She's got the patience for driving and the stuff. I've got these skills to navigate. The only time we had issues was when she would just go off the reservation and just randomly take a turn, which did happen on multiple occasions.
0: Well, I tell you what, you got to have a good navigator, and there's nothing more frustrating than having somebody with the phone in their hand who can't tell you what's coming up.
1: Yep.
0: I finally got this handy little clip. I got to show it to you. And it goes in the vent of your car.
1: Jen's got one of those.
0: Okay. And it's great. I snap that off my car and I take it along on vacation because I trust me navigating more than anyone else. And then it's right in front of you so you can see what's coming. And that is the beauty of the navigation. It tells you what you're going to do next. So if you're going to make a left turn, then you know you need to get into the left lane.
1: See, I give continuous updates.
0: Yeah, well, and okay, that's great. But if you've got a navigator that's not so good, gosh, I'd rather hold the phone myself.
1: You got a navigator that's not so good, it takes 5 hours to get to the Renaissance Festival.
0: Yeah, I remember that from you, yeah.
1: But I will say this, one cool thing we did see was, we saw a lot of cool things, but we went to Gettysburg, that was neat. I would say it's kind of interesting because right after the battle, all these states and put up all these monuments, which obviously through 150 years, all of a sudden you've got a monument in the middle of the woods. And the oddest thing is one of the biggest, you know, battle points from the Battle of Gettysburg was, you know, Pickett's charge up Cemetery Ridge, very big famous charge. And at the bottom of it, where Pickett started, there's a KFC and McDonald's.
0: Grab a burger before you charge.
1: And they've got all the cannons facing there. I'm like, oh, so if they mess up your order, do we get to launch some cannon fire down there?
0: Oh, my gosh, that's funny. Well, anyway, it's great to have you back.
1: Thank you.
0: Saw a lot of great pictures that you posted.
1: Thank you.
0: That was fun to see. So we felt like we were on vacation with you.
1: I always take a lot of photos.
0: You do take a lot of photos, but they were fun ones. And I did recognize a lot of the things that you took photos of from when I've been to D.C. It's been a while since I've been there. And I know you've been before, so you kind of had a handle on
1: some of the things. I went with the Honor Flight a couple years ago, so I kind of had a good grasp of like the mall area, which again got thrown into the wood chipper when they decided to fence off 90% of the mall area.
0: Yeah, that's tough. Well, anyway, glad you had. I know you had kind of a rough start to your trip.
1: Fuel gauge and airplanes in Fargo.
0: Yeah, and airplanes that wouldn't leave the ground. There's nothing worse than sitting on the tarmac, and now you know you're missing your next connection, too, and that's frustrating.
1: Yeah, and it totally destroyed our first day of vacation because...
0: Yeah, and that's too bad.
1: 2.5 hours on the tarmac in Fargo, and then missed our flight, so they had to reroute us from Minneapolis to Atlanta, then Atlanta to Baltimore.
0: Yeah, so added a leg to your journey, which you didn't need.
1: Yeah, so instead of getting to Baltimore at 10 o'clock in the morning, we got there at about 6 o'clock at night.
0: Sometimes travel just doesn't go... When I read your first post, I'm like, oh no. But anyway, glad you had a good time and maybe in a week or two or a year, you'll look back and laugh at all the.
1: It's

0: be a while before we look back and laugh on this trip.
1: All right. Well, lots of things over the weekend. Of course, the air show went off.
0: Oh, that was awesome. I made it back for that.
1: You did?
0: Yes.
1: Oh, okay. Good. And I'm so glad. You know, I was looking at the weather and I thought, oh, gosh, are they going to be able to do this? So thank heaven. They had to cancel the band in the evening.
0: Yeah.
1: But I think other than that, pretty much everything went off without a hitch.
0: From what I could tell,
1: yeah.
0: It was very entertaining. I really had a good time. Took my dad, my mom, my sister,
1: great.
0: And Jen and Adam, we all were there. And
1: okay.
0: Sat in the VIP area, had, you know, free beverage and free food, and
1: oh,
0: it was good.
1: Good, good. Well, I'm glad you had a good time. And again, just a huge thank you to all the sponsors that made that happen. Would you say there were thousands of people there?
0: I would definitely say a couple thousand.
1: Okay.
0: I mean,
1: that's
0: it was very well attended.
1: Well attended. That's great. That's what we wanted to see. So happy about that. Of course, Chris Tungseth took the stage with American Mojo from the lights on Saturday night. So I saw some.
0: I was a little bummed I missed
1: Facebook
0: that.
1: Posts. I know, me too. And I did at the end, I know that we had some tickets that we were giving away here, and I also saw a couple of deals online that you could grab and get a relatively inexpensive ticket, but it was standing room.
0: Yeah.
1: I probably wouldn't have even stayed for Brantley Gilbert. I probably would have just seen Chris and then bolted. But
0: if it was any other day other than, you know, coming off that trip and then air
1: know,
0: show, and it was
1: I
0: just, I just
1: there were too many things going
0: didn't
1: on
0: have
1: the
0: enough
1: same
0: it left
1: day.
0: In me.
1: Right, right. Well, maybe you can catch him at the Red River Valley Fair.
0: Yeah, it'd be fun to see. And I want to see Patrick's band, American Mojo. I'm a big fan of Tom Petty and their Tom Petty tribute band. So
1: yep.
0: I kind of like to see them
1: and
0: if they're playing
1: fun.
0: Around here, too.
1: And it's fun when he takes the stage because you know everybody on stage, you know?
0: Yeah.
1: So that's a lot of fun. And I think Faith and Family Night at the Red River Valley Fair is going to be really fun. All of those artists are just so good. So anyway, boy, Chris has been a busy guy lately, right?
0: Yeah.
1: Yeah, that's great.
0: I can't wait for his first full album.
1: I know. I know. Yeah, I think life is happening at a pace that he just... Well, he's probably become accustomed to it now, but I think he would still use his famous word, crazy. It's just crazy. I'm sure that's what he would tell us. And again, we just are still just wishing him the best in whatever he does. Well, a lot of things happened over the weekend. Iran carried out new attacks on the U.S. sites in Bahrain and Kuwait early Sunday, escalating regional tensions. And threatening a fragile peace deal. No injuries were reported. The attacks followed an Iranian drone strike Thursday on a cargo ship in the Strait of Hormuz and a Saturday hit on a Panama-flagged oil tanker. The U.S. responded with airstrikes on Iranian drone sites. So, you know, it's kind of, you do this, we're going to do that. Former Transportation Secretary Pete Buttigieg, there's a name we haven't heard for a while, and he probably wishes we weren't hearing this story. He says police and child protective services visited his Michigan home after a false abuse report. He said the claim led to a brief separation from him and his four-year-old twins. Buttigieg called the incidents politically motivated and possibly rooted in homophobia. He described the experience as one of the darkest moments of his life. So I had not heard that over the weekend, but...
0: you got to leave the kids out of it. I don't care what your political views are. Leave the kids out.
1: Yep, for sure. A prolonged and dangerous heat wave is spreading across much of the United States this week. We're going to be relatively hot this week, and especially in comparison to where we've been. Made worse by high humidity, forecasters expect several days of extreme heat across the lower Great Lakes, the Mid-Atlantic, the Mississippi and Ohio River valleys and areas in the south. The heat wave, the first widespread one this summer, will linger through the 4th of July holiday weekend. And speaking of the weather, there is some ugly weather off to the southwest of us, and it sure looks like it's moving this way. But for once, you will not get called in the middle of the night. You will already be here to handle this coverage. I just looked at the radar, and now it looks like between 10 and 10:30 sometime, that cell. And it's pretty widespread, would you say?
0: It's a big splotch.
1: It's a big one. And anyway, you still have some time to prepare if you're tuned in this morning. I know I battened down everything at the lake before I left. But if you've got, you know, maybe patio chairs that need to be, you know, tipped over or secured, or if you've got, you know, plants, hanging plants that you'd like to take in, this might be a good time to get ready for all of that.
0: Yeah, it's looking at about 10 o'clock. I just looked at the radar.
1: It did. It looked, and this one, I know this is scary, but people should know. Everything that I read this morning, and even last night, they anticipated this. Some of the places that it has hit in South Dakota have had readings of wind over 100 miles an hour. And they have had hail up to 2 inches in diameter. So anyway, this could be a serious storm.
0: Yeah, so if you got any animals in, get them in.
1: Absolutely. And if your car is sitting in the driveway and you have a garage, might be a good idea to pull that in at this point. So anyway, just what you do to get ready for a storm is what you need to do kind of right now. So anyway, I think it has become a warning for our area, has it not?
0: Off to our west, Wilkin County, Richland County.
1: So anyway, just giving you a heads up, and we all know that this kind of weather can dissipate quickly. It can move in other directions quickly. And
0: but this is going to hit us.
1: It sure looks like it. Anyway, so we just want people to be prepared. If you've got, you know, kids who are off to summer activities, or you've got things that you want to go to, you might rethink some of those plans here over the next hour or so. So just a warning. All right. President Biden called President Trump, he's just a loser, he said, during a fiery keynote speech Saturday in Hanover, Maryland. And then after the speech was over, he turned around and he looked like, which way do I go? He said, you know, pointed off one way and pointed off the other. And then he exited the stage the opposite side from everybody else. So he was clearly confused after, but he was cognizant enough to call our president a loser before leaving the stage. He accused Trump of incompetence and corruption, condemning Trump's ties to Vladimir Putin and his handling of NATO, claiming Trump diminished our standing in the world more than any president in history. So he had those words to say yesterday. Let's see. There is, Vanilla Ice's free concert. You were already home by then. It was supposed to happen as part of the Freedom 250 celebration. It was canceled on Friday due to inclement weather. They are maybe saying, I don't know, the weather didn't look that bad. It called for a scattered shower.
0: It was raining almost the entire time we were there.
1: It was, huh?
0: I think we had like 2 days of good weather. And that was it.
1: Boy, that was just a trip, huh?
0: That was a trip and a half.
1: Oh, my goodness. Couldn't even give you good weather. What in the heck? I did respond to your first Facebook post after you'd sat on the tarmac for 2.5 hours. I'm like, tomorrow is bound to be better, but likely not a whole lot better.
0: No, it rained. So we're walking around in the rain in D.C.
1: Yeah, so anyway, Vanilla Ice's Freedom 250 concert was canceled. And then they said the weather that had been forecasted never arrived, which we see happen all the time. But now they're saying, I wonder if they didn't do it because the crowd wasn't big enough. I don't know.
0: I think there's a giant case of nobody cares about Vanilla Ice.
1: Well, I would say that's probably true. I mean, how long has it been since Vanilla Ice?
0: I was in middle school.
1: Yeah, so maybe...
0: I'm not going to lie, if I found out that there's
1: maybe that's the wrong band.
0: If there's a free, you know, Vanilla
1: across the
0: Ice...
1: street,
0: yeah,
1: you might stay home.
0: Perkins, I might just...
1: Well, you might go grab a muffin and stay for part of it. Oh, boy. Anyway. All right. Well, we'll take a short break. When we come back, there's a Texas Education Board that, believe it or not, has approved required reading list, which includes Bible stories. Boy, we don't hear that very often. And Toy Story 5. If you haven't seen it, well, it's a big hit and was a big hit again over the weekend. We'll talk about that and more coming up on Morning Talk.
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0: Good morning. I'm Jamie Dickerman with a market update on the Red River Farm Network. Grains are dropping this morning. Bolt Marketing's Dwayne Bussey says the weather is a major cause.
12: Yeah, pretty much 100% the weather forecast. On Friday, when we're closing, we're looking at the weather is hot and dry for this next week. You know, a dry area in Iowa, a lot of the Dakotas getting dry. Well, over the weekend, all of that really flipped. We got more rain through the Dakotas than we thought, kind of a general rain that moved through. Iowa got some rain. And now looking at the extended forecast going forward, instead of 95, 97 degrees, we're looking at like 87, 88 degrees. Big, big difference. Therefore, you know, market said to go the other way and sell off a little bit today. A new contract low for Dee's corn. I don't really like to advertise that, but that's where we're at here. So we'll see if we can pause a little bit here shortly and then have that big, big report tomorrow.
0: Livestock numbers also lower.
12: Yeah, kind of the same thing over here. We didn't have cash cattle trade develop all of last week for the most part. A little bit of 260 early in the week. Friday evening, there was some 260 reported then on a light volume, but it kind of ended with the bids pulling back a little bit and dropping to 258. So I think the market right now this morning is a little bit worried that all the buying has been done for the July 4th holiday, and maybe this cash market peaked. Show lists have been growing here recently. Now packers are very short to the knife, so I mean, they need the cattle.
0: That's Bolt Marketing's Dwayne Bussey. And the crude oil right now is up $1.15 at $70.38 a barrel. Reporting Agriculture's Business, this is the Red River Farm Network. 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We're joined by Daniel Kaiser, professor and extension soil fertility specialist with the University of Minnesota.
13: With corn and sugar beets, there's always a starter fertilizer option, which could have some replacement value where you know, we've seen, especially with sugar beet, 3 gallons of 10-34-0 replacing about 60 units P205. Corn, you might be able to do some of the same thing, you know, maybe 5 gallon 10-34-0 and replacing about 40 units P205. So the other thing is then just to look at what crops. I mean, if you've been fertilizing soybean consistently, unless the phosphorus soil test, the Olson is below 7, I really don't see a whole lot of advantage for direct application. So it may be just better just to try to concentrate on small grains, corn, you know, sugar beets, some of those crops that might get a little bit more benefit from the phosphorus application.
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0: Minneapolis wheat, July is now down 0.75 cents. We have September Chicago down 6.25, 583.5. Kansas City, July's up a penny at 6.12. July corn is down a dime, 4.02, 3/4. July soybeans were down 14.75 now at 11.11.5. Looking at the livestock, August live cattle is down 250, 243.32. The August feeders down 352, 366.32. And July lean hogs unchanged at 92.92. 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
3: 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Chris Atterbury alongside Dan Glad. Twins taking on the Houston Astros tonight. Zebby Matthews gets the ball. We're on the air at 6:30. 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

0: It's News Talk 1250 KBRF. Listen anytime, any place with the Fergus Now app on your phone. We'll talk a little severe weather here in a bit. But first, we're going to do two Marys and a Dave as we check in with Mary at the American Legion.
1: All right. Good morning, Mary. Happy Monday.
2: Good morning. Happy Monday to you and happy 4th of July week.
1: Yes, it is 4th of July week. And that being said, I know you're open Wednesday through Saturday. Probably not Saturday, though, right? Because it's the 4th of July.
2: We're not open on the 4th, but we're here on the 3rd. So anything you need, we can make sure we have it ready for you to pick up on the 3rd. You can caramelize your ribs at home. Or some people have been talking about how they grill them. So I have not done that myself, so I can't...
1: Can't instructions there.
2: but people say they've had good luck. So we have actually a woman from Alexandria order several orders, like lots of dozens of orders, and they were going to grill them, and they wanted the smell of the ribs cooking on the grill. So then they grilled them, and they put barbecue sauce on them. So I think it works. I just haven't done it myself, but something to try.
1: Yeah, lots of ways to do it, for sure. And, the ribs just need to be caramelized. So it's such a handy thing, too, because you've really got your meal all made. You just have to put it in the oven and smell the house, make the house smell good.
2: That's right.
1: All right, so you still have time to do that if you would like to maybe get some ribs to serve over the weekend, or potato salad, or whatever it is that you would like the American Legion to do the cooking on.
2: That's right. We'd be happy to do it for you, so just let us know.
1: All right. That sounds great. Well, of course, open Wednesday, and we all are always waiting to know what the Wednesday special is going to be this week.
2: The Wednesday special this week is going to be the loaded tots with a slice of strawberry blueberry cheesecake. Or not cheesecake,
1: Yum.
2: But shortcake.
1: Shortcake. Oh, my gosh. That sounds great. So strawberry, what did you say? Strawberry?
2: Strawberries and blueberries.
1: White and blue. Yeah.
2: Absolutely.
1: Sounds great. Okay, well, and those loaded tots are just so good. So looking forward to that. That's the Wednesday special. And of course, Mary, we have a few days left of June, and then, today and tomorrow, that's it, right? For those June dessert specials.
2: Yes, July kind of snuck up on me, so off the top of my head, we're going to do the strawberry pretzel dessert, a lemon meringue pie, and a blueberry lemon layer cake.
1: Okay, so that's what's coming up. And, and of course, just because those are the features doesn't mean that you can't get any of the rest of your desserts either.
2: Oh, absolutely. All the rest of our things, the popular carrot cake and German chocolate cake and the cream pies, the caramel apple pie, the different cheesecakes and all of our ice cream desserts, they're all available as well.
1: Okay. Well, that sounds great. Well, I'm looking forward to loaded tots this coming Wednesday. And then you add a little sweet treat at the end. It sounds awfully good. So, Mary, what's the number to call if we would like to maybe get some ribs ordered yet? I might want to do that, here shortly. Ribs or any of the sides that you might need for your holiday weekend.
2: Absolutely. Our number here is 739-4633.
1: All right. Well, Mary, have a very happy 4th of July. Enjoy your day off, and I hope you will just sit with your feet up on Saturday. Can you do that?
2: That's what most everybody will do.
1: Okay.
2: So, sounds great.
1: All right, Mary, thanks so much. Have a great weekend, or weekend weekend. All right, bye-bye.
2: Bye-bye.
1: Okay, Mary from the American Legion. Gosh, does the 4th of July sneak up? My goodness. It's this Saturday, folks.
0: I was telling Mary when I was in D.C., I was wearing my Fergus Falls American Legion hat, a baseball hat that they were selling kind of as a fundraiser during their waffle feet, and so I bought one of those hats because I thought that looked really sharp.
1: Right.
0: And it's got I should have grabbed it for the camera, but it's got a red, white, and blue kind of flag motif on the FF. So it's like the corners, got the blue and stars, and then looks like flags on each one. And I had several people compliment me on, hey, that's a nice hat. I had one guy go, but what does that hat mean? And I'm like, it's Fergus Falls American Legion, but what does it mean? And I'm like, go America?
1: Legend.
0: I don't know. I don't know what to tell you. And he goes, oh, okay. And I'm like, yeah, I think we might be a little bit of the gummies kicking in.
1: God, maybe so. My goodness.
0: But speaking of kicking in, I need to make sure we mention this real quick.
1: Yes, let's do the weather.
0: Severe thunderstorm warning is now in effect for our area, including Fergus Falls. As soon as I said, oh, don't worry, it's not in Fergus Falls yet, boom, it goes off.
1: I got the phone call, right.
0: It's in effect until 10:30 at 9:27. A severe thunderstorm is located mainly over rural areas of southern Richland County near Hankinson and Lidgerwood. Moving to the northeast, that means at us at about 55 miles an hour. hazard, 70-mile-an-hour wind gusts, and quarter-size hail. Impact, hail, damage to vehicle is expected. Expect considerable tree damage. Wind damage is also likely to mobile homes, roofings, and outbuildings. Does include the cities of Fergus Falls, Wahpeton, Breckenridge, Barnesville, Hankinson, Kindred, and Lidgerwood. So again, remain alert for these for a possible tornado, because obviously, anytime there's a severe thunderstorm, there is the possibility. So we're going to keep an eye on that and see how things develop. But again, this is going on until 10:30. I was looking at the radar. Looks like that leading edge is going to hit Fergus Falls about 10-ish. So if you're further to the west, especially the southwest, that's going to be a little bit sooner than that. Yeah.
1: Okay. Well, anyway, we're giving you in Fergus Falls about 15 minutes to make sure that
0: get your plants in.
1: Yeah, get your plants in. I tell you what, I have done. I wish I had a quarter for every time I moved my plants in and out. Some of them are in too big a pots, and I just have to kind of tuck them away. But some I can actually physically move, and so I do that. John makes fun of me every time I do it. Plants come in, the plants go out.
0: The plant hokey pokey.
1: Yeah.
0: You put your plants in, you put your plants out.
1: I know.
0: Out,
1: I did. Exactly. I really did kind of batten everything down before I left today. And, I probably should have done some of that at my own house. There's some chairs that could I suppose, blow around. But other than that, it just giving you a chance to get things kind of, you know, put away and locked down, because we could see some severe wind and some hail, too. I know down in South Dakota, they'd had some really, really big hail. And in fact, I saw an interesting post on Facebook, and it was like late afternoon yesterday. So they were already looking at this storm.
0: Yep.
1: And I thought it was interesting because it was somebody on my Facebook page who is also a State Farm insurance agent. And they were telling everybody, just be ready. We could see some big hail. Park your cars inside. And I thought that was just a great warning. So evidently this is something that's been cooking for a day or so, and they've been watching it.
0: Oh, anytime you got that heat.
1: Right. And you could just tell the way that the weather turned yesterday. It was sort of unsettled. It was cloudy, then it was sunny, it was windy, and then all of a sudden there would be a cool breeze, and then it would get really humid, and it was super humid this morning. And it was kind of misty.
0: Yeah.
1: When we went for our walk this morning.
0: It was misting when I came in.
1: Yeah, I walked out and I said, it's kind of misting. It wasn't enough mist so that we even really got, you know, damp on our walk. And we walk about 2 miles or so. So anyway, but you could tell that the air was really, really heavy. We met one of the people that we often encounter on our walk, and he's out running. And he said he could feel it in his lungs today. We could feel it as we walked. So if you have, you know, any trouble with that, stay still today because the air is really, really very heavy. So anyway, just a heads up that we are under that severe thunderstorm warning, which now has become a warning. So just wanted to let you know that. All right. Texas Education Board has approved required reading list. And this time around, it's including Bible stories, believe it or not. It's a Texas State Board of Education. They voted 9-5 on Friday to approve a required reading list for more than 5 million public school students that includes Bible passages and stories. The Republican-controlled board's decision, believed to be among the first of its kind nationally, takes effect, but not until 2030. So I don't know what the holdup is, but the list contains roughly 200 texts, including excerpts from the New Testament, Charles Dickens' Great Expectations, and Jane Austen's Pride and Prejudice. So, you got some weather you want to pass along?
0: I'm going to we're going to be joined by Lieutenant Connor West with the Fergus Falls Police Department. And Connor, let's talk a little bit about what we're talking about off the air, about the sirens might go off, but it's not going to be going off for a tornado.
3: We have no information from the National Weather Service of tornadic activity at this point. It still could certainly happen, but we are getting notification that there may be winds that are in excess of 70 miles an hour and hail. And so the sirens may be sounded, just alerting people to seek shelter with the high winds and damaging hail. So just wanted to give a quick notification to the radio station and their listeners.
0: Sounds excellent. Connor, have you heard anything about the damage with this cell moving in from the southwest?
3: I have not. I saw reports out of South Dakota of some high winds out there, but I have not heard from any other agencies, you know, in North Dakota or Minnesota that have experienced any damages yet. But it is fairly early since we just received the warning from the National Weather Service here just a couple minutes ago.
0: Well, sounds excellent, Connor. If anything changes, obviously give us a call.
3: Yeah, we'll give you a call back once the storm passes and just give an update on damage and resources that are being utilized to help the citizens and visitors of Fergus Falls.
0: Sounds excellent. Thanks, Connor. Stay safe.
3: Thank you.
0: Lieutenant Connor West with the Fergus Falls Police Department joining us on News Talk 1250 KBRF. Again, the sirens may sound, but as of now, it's looking like it's more for the...
1: Just take cover.
0: The wind and the hail.
1: Right. Okay. So anyway, but of course, this kind of weather certainly does have the capability of producing a tornado as well. So we'll break into what we're doing here anytime we need when there is weather update.
0: Yep.
1: But looking like it could be in the next 10 minutes or so before it were to hit Fergus Falls, and it's about moving at about 55 miles an hour, I think you said, and so thankfully that's pretty fast. It will go through quickly, but it is a bit on the wide side.
0: Yeah, so that leading edge will definitely hit a wide range of our listening area as it just, you know, barrels through.
1: Right, okay. So anyway, just another heads up, severe thunderstorm warning.
0: Thunderstorm warning in effect until 10:30.
1: Okay. All right. Let's see what else we've got for you. Toy Story 5 holds the box office crown. And it was up against Supergirl. And I guess Supergirl didn't do so well, especially up against Toy Story 5. Held the top spot at the box office for the second weekend, another $70 million, doing very well domestically. Film now totals $297.2 million and about $585 million globally.
0: Now, so have you watched any of the Toy Stories?
1: The first one. That's all.
0: That's where I'm at too. I'm like, I watched the first one.
1: You know,
0: I might have seen part of the second one. I just
1: don't even want to see anymore.
0: Yeah.
1: I always love when there's a good movie, but you're almost always disappointed by the second one.
0: Yeah.
1: The only exception to that rule is Maverick, Top Gun,
0: Godfather, and the Maverick.
1: Okay, Godfather
0: and
1: maybe.
0: Star Wars.
1: Yeah, I've never seen Star Wars.
0: The Empire Strikes Back was legendary.
1: Okay. All right. It doesn't happen very often,
0: Luke,
1: though.
0: I am your father.
1: Yeah. It doesn't happen very often, though, does
0: no,
1: it?
0: No. I mean, a lot of times it's a huge disappointment, which is why I'm worried when they came out with Top Gun 3. They said they're going to make a third one. I'm like,
1: don't ruin it. Because I'll tell you what, I was even worried about Maverick, Top Gun.
0: Oh, thinking, I was worried too.
1: Thinking this is not going to be anywhere near. How can they make it better?
0: But it was phenomenal.
1: But it was so good. Have you noticed it's been on a lot lately? And I think it's just in observance of everything.
0: Yeah.
1: You know,
0: I watched it coming back from Minneapolis to Fargo.
1: Oh,
0: I kind of skimmed it.
1: Okay. Thankfully, I hope you had movie service while you were sitting on the
0: tarmac. Oh, yeah, we had movie service, but quite honestly, we were all tired and we just napped.
1: Oh, that's good. Well, oh my goodness. Anyway, Toy Story 5. I probably won't see that.
0: I probably won't see Supergirl either.
1: No, me neither. Okay, how about this one? A Domino's manager from Manassas, Virginia has been named the world's fastest pizza maker. He has assembled three large pizzas in 31.22 seconds. That's fast pizza.
0: That's great if it's any good. I mean, I could do that, but I mean, it'd be a mess.
1: Yeah. Richard Delsed claimed the title at the Domino's World's Fastest Pizza Making Competition took place on May 13th in Las Vegas. And he won $5,000 and a trophy. And a championship belt for doing that. Competitors were required to hand stretch the dough, spread the sauce, and distribute toppings on one pepperoni, one mushroom, and one cheese pizza, all inspected for quality. This competition isn't just about speed. It's about delivering quality under pressure. And he credits his start at Domino's to his sister, who hired him in high school. Honestly, she didn't see me as a manager, but now she's like, wow, this guy can really put together a pizza. So 31.22 seconds, three pizzas, not bad.
0: So just over 10 seconds a piece.
1: Wow, that's a fast pizza. Mm-hmm. And you got to stretch the, that doesn't even seem possible. Stretch the dough down, put the sauce on, topping, cheese, next pizza. How can that even be?
0: He's good.
1: I guess it was, anyway. And there is a new survey of 2,000 Americans. They revealed just how serious this country really is about ice cream. About 95% of the people they polled eat at least one scoop weekly, averaging 11 scoops per week. That adds up to 2.53 billion gallons consumed each summer nationally. And that is enough to fill 113 football stadiums. It's a lot of ice cream.
0: Somebody's eating my share.
1: Mine too. 60% call themselves ice cream fanatics. Another 60% name it their all-time favorite dessert. Cookies and cream top the flavor preferences. I love cookies and cream.
0: I'm good with it. It's one of those things where if I get cookies and cream, oh, okay. If I don't, oh, okay.
1: Yeah, that's... I don't just love ice cream. It's a good treat once in a while.
0: Yeah.
1: Although I do love... I've got two loves at Uncle Eddie's. Salted caramel nut, and I think that's what it's called. And the other one is lemon bar. Oh, my goodness. So good. And if I get a chance to stop by Uncle Eddie's, I take it. And I have one of those, too. Anywhere, let's see, who else? What else do they like? Yeah, they're not even talking about other kinds. They say that if they go, it's the baby boomers like chocolate. So I would be in the cookies and cream category if I had to pick between those two, for sure.
0: Oh, yeah, between those two, yeah.
1: Yeah. So anyway, and one more thing, just on the back end of your travel here, a new survey reveals that nobody trusts their travel when they go online to book travel. Nobody trusts the photos anymore. Well, shocker, of course.
0: Oh, yeah. I mean, our hotel was at the Holiday Inn Express in its suites, and we were supposed to have a suite. It wasn't a suite. It was just a slightly bigger room with a sofa.
1: Yeah.
0: It didn't even have a second TV.
1: Oh, my goodness. Yeah, not exactly. You know what I do if I ever book anything? I actually make a phone call, or in the case of VRBO, I message the owner and say, how accurate are these photos? When were these photos last updated? I always ask that question.
0: Is your pool going to be down for maintenance for 2 to 3 days?
1: Yes, exactly. Things like that. You have to ask those questions.
0: And yes, our pool was down for 2 to 3 days.
1: Oh, gosh. What else could have happened?
0: It was just
1: a
0: mess.
1: I'm so glad you got home all right. My goodness. Yeah, you did not have good luck on this one.
0: Oh,
1: boy. Well, anyway, it's over and... now on to the 4th of July. You can relax.
0: And then as soon as I'm like, okay, I got one day to sleep in, and then I'm doing the morning show the rest of the week, and then Derek had a sick kid, so 11:30 last night, I had to learn that I had to come in and do the news.
1: All right. Well, anyway, good to have you back, and that's going to wrap it up today, and stay tuned. We'll keep you up to date on all the latest weather, but please take a look at the weather here very soon and do what you need to do.
0: We'll definitely be coming back with weather after the news break. But again, a severe thunderstorm warning is in effect until 10:30, as at 9:27. A severe thunderstorm was located in mainly rural areas of southern Richland County near Hankinson and Lidgerwood, moving northeast at 55 miles an hour. So again, we'll replay that conversation we had with Lieutenant Connor West after the break, also on the way. Checking the news. We'll have all that coming up on After Morning Talk.
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10: Here this hour in Town Hall. I'm listening. Supreme Court decisions are coming in rapid succession this morning. Rejecting a Trump administration challenge, the court says the states can count late-arriving mail-in ballots.
11: The Supreme Court ruling 5-4 that the state of Mississippi can count late ballots that arrive after Election Day. The High Court ruling the ballots must be postmarked on or before Election Day and show up within 5 business days.
10: Correspondent Laura Winters. To the High Court has agreed to consider the constitutionality of Arizona's voting laws, requiring proof of citizenship for voter registration as well as the regular purging of the state's voter rolls. The Supreme Court says Governor Lisa Cook can keep her job for now, while at the same time upholding other firings by President Trump. And the justices rejecting Mr. Trump's appeal of a $5 million jury verdict in the E. Jean Carroll sexual assault and defamation case. It is a race against the clock in earthquake-stricken Venezuela.
12: Search and rescue efforts continue 4 days after two powerful earthquakes shook northern Venezuela. But Venezuelans are criticizing their government, saying the response to the quakes was inadequate. Citizens also say civilian-led search and rescue efforts have hindered emergency response efforts. Meanwhile, rescuers continue to free survivors from mountains of debris.
10: Correspondent Andrew Stewart, SRN News, and our parent company Salem Media are partnering with Christian nonprofit Food for the Poor to rush emergency aid to the victims of this tragedy. 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President Trump says U.S.-Iran talks, they're on for tomorrow in Doha, Qatar. Wall Street stock sharply higher. The Dow is up about 313 points. The Nasdaq ahead 308 points. 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
10: Andy Burnham on back to Britain's next minister announcing plans more power to local governments, part of efforts to spread wealth and economic growth in the UK. In today's speech, Burnham is outlining his 10-year vision for good growth in every postcode. His plan includes moving part of his prime ministerial operation to Manchester and giving regional mayors more control over housing, welfare, and education. Burnham, a favorite to replace Prime Minister Keir Starmer, aims to replicate his successful approach as Greater Manchester's mayor. In the race between the U.S. and China to develop artificial intelligence, the battle over hardware and computing power is heating up as Chinese companies like Huawei overtake global industry leaders like NVIDIA in their home market. NVIDIA's Jensen Huang is a celebrity in China, but that's no guarantee of success as his company struggles to sell its advanced chips in China. News and analysis at townhall.com. A trial balloon just recently sent aloft by California Governor Gavin Newsom is already drawing fire.
14: The Democratic governor says it's time for a national billionaire tax to address inequality and fund public priorities. But conservatives are blasting the idea as economic overreach, warning it would punish success, drive investment overseas, and face serious constitutional hurdles. Republican critics say taxing accumulated wealth, not income, could hurt job creation and trigger legal challenges. The proposal has no immediate path in Congress, but it's already sharpening the debate heading into the election cycle. Ron Taylor reporting.
10: In South Carolina, Alex Murdoch's reach for murder charges and the killings of his wife and son begins today with a pretrial hearing. The pretrial hearing aims to set deadlines for evidence exchange as well as set out a schedule for future proceedings. More on these stories, Town Hall.
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19: from the KBRFradio.com newsroom. We do have a severe thunderstorm warning in effect until 10:30. Joined by Lieutenant Connor West with the Fergus Falls Police Department. And Connor, let's talk a little bit about what we're talking about off the air, about the sirens might go off, but it's not going to be going off for a tornado.
20: We have no information from the National Weather Service of tornadic activity at this point. It still could certainly happen, but we are getting notification that there may be winds that are in excess of 70 miles an hour and hail. And so the sirens may be sounded, just alerting people to seek shelter with the high winds and damaging hail. So just wanted to give a quick notification to the radio station and their listeners.
19: Sounds excellent. Connor, have you heard anything about the damage with the cell moving in from the southwest?
20: I have not. I saw reports out of South Dakota of some high winds out there, but I have not heard from any other agencies in North Dakota or Minnesota that have experienced any damages yet, but it is fairly early

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2: 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Text KBRF your photos and storm reports. 321-1926.
4: 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Listen anytime, any place with the Fergus Now app on your phone. And obviously, first thing we're talking about now is the weather. That cell has definitely started to hit Fergus Falls. You see that ominous green color, which is never good, but we're going to keep an eye on the severe thunderstorm. Some of it is going to expire here at 10:30. Fergus Falls, we're definitely in the group that's going to stay till 11 o'clock, as they did just issue

Obviously, we did have the sirens go off in Fergus Falls earlier. We talked to Lieutenant Connor West with the Fergus Falls Police Department and about the possibility of the sirens going off, and he mentioned that they would be going off due to high winds, and he did text me that it was due to high winds, not a tornado. So again, those were going off due to the hail and high winds coming in, as we did have winds at about 70 miles an hour are expected to come in with this cell that is moving and passing through the area. Obviously, if you don't need to be driving right now, don't, because yeah, it's your reduced visibility. The rain is coming down really, really heavy right now. So again, kind of be very, very careful. Locations impacted by the severe thunderstorm warning do include Fergus Falls, Perham, Ottertail Lake, Southern Lake Lida, New York Mills, Elbow Lake, and Parker's Prairie. Again, remain alert for possible threat of tornadoes. Tornadoes can develop quickly from severe thunderstorms. If you do spot a tornado, go at once to a basement or a small central room in a sturdy structure for your protection. Move to an interior room on the lowest level of a building. Again, a possibility of a tornado and possible hail threat. Radar indicated max hail size a little less than 3/4 of an inch. Wind threat, radar indicated gusts up around 60 miles an hour. So again, very, very windy, a lot of wind, a lot of rain coming down right now. And again, that's causing reduced visibility. It looks like we are going to be kind of impacted by this cell for about an hour. So again, just going to hunker down for about an hour as we watch this cell make its way through the Fergus Falls and Ottertail County area. So again, Fergus Falls is going to be impacted for about 45 minutes to an hour. And then after it exits our region, it is moving off to the east. And we'll move through, obviously, Underwood, Battle Lake, Ottertail. And then as it keeps moving up north or northeast towards the Perham area. So again, we're kind of keeping an eye on this. And obviously, if you've got any photos, any damage, anything, make sure you text us 321-1926, 321-1926. Or you can also post it to the Weather Spotters at the kbrfradio.com, and then clicking on the Weather Spotter, you can upload photos there as well. But again, 321-1926, 321-1926 to send us any storm reports, or if you have any photos of damage. Again, severe thunderstorm warning does remain in effect for the immediate area until about 11 o'clock this afternoon, as we're keeping an eye on this weather as it does make its way through our area. You can just hear the thunder, the lightning coming in. Again, be safe, be smart. That's the key, be smart. There's a lot of times people do stupid things, and they do get hurt when we are dealing with weather. And again, with a high today of 95 and then 86 tomorrow, 88 on Wednesday, 91 on Thursday, we have a chance of thunderstorms pretty much throughout the week as that heat and that humidity just kind of sucks up and cause some instability in the atmosphere. And then obviously that can develop that severe thunderstorms and tornadoes and such. So again, looking at probably Fergus Falls being impacted for the next 45 minutes as we watch this cell move up. It's kind of coming in from the southeast corner of North Dakota, northeast corner of South Dakota, and is moving up through our region. Again, Wahpeton, Foxholm, all of that are being impacted. And then Fergus Falls, and again, it will move on to Underwood, and then as it develops into the lakes area. So again, we're keeping an eye on the severe weather. Again, the sirens that did go off earlier were due to high wind. So again, high wind was the reason for why those sirens went off earlier. And again, we've had law enforcement confirm to us that it was due to the high winds. So again, watching this slowly but surely make its way through. Again, severe thunderstorm warning in effect until 11 o'clock. We're going to try to bring you a little bit of normal programming, but again, we'll be breaking in periodically due to the weather that is moving through the area. Heavy, heavy rain currently in the Fergus Falls region, especially on the west side of town where we are. We're just getting absolutely hammered. So again, hopefully, if you are off to our east, get your animals in if you can, get your plants in, and if you can park your car, great idea, because this heavy rain has definitely reduced visibility. And so again, be safe, be smart. 72 right now in Fergus Falls. Again, a severe thunderstorm warning in effect until 11.

0: 11 o'clock. We're going to head outside the box with the Ox here in just a few moments. Also a check on Minnesota sports. 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
1: Headline, CNN. TPS ruling may bring serious economic consequences. Last week, the U.S. Supreme Court ruled that temporary protection status, TPS, can be revoked by the president. A little over a million people are covered by TPS from 17 countries, but there is particular interest in those here from Haiti. Earthquakes and political violence creating existential threats to Haitians resulted in previous presidents allowing mass refugee asylum here. Remember the scare a couple of years ago?
2: CBS News confirmed team has looked into claims by Senator J.D. Vance and Trump running mate that Haitian immigrants in Ohio are eating pets.
3: We've heard from a number of constituents on the ground, Caitlin, who both firsthand and secondhand reports saying this stuff is happening.
1: Headline, Daily Caller. GOP rep demands open-ended deportation shield for 350,000 Haitians. New York Congressman Mike Lawler now wants Haitians to be allowed to stay because he says over a third of them are key to his state's healthcare industry, and that it's inhumane to send them back due to, quote, humanitarian and political disaster there. Headline, outside the box with the Ox, Supreme Court allows Trump to save the Haitian people trapped in their home country, plagued by natural disaster, violence, sickness, and poverty, by sending them back their 120,000 professional healthcare workers unfairly held in asylum here by the Obama and Biden administrations. Thanks to Ox listener Rocco for inspiration on today's Outside the Box with the Ox, heard four times daily on News Talk 1250 KBRF.
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11: Gomez delivers. This ball hit in the air to center field. Fedco back. Fedco under it. Should be the ball game. Should be the series. It is. Kyler catches it. Gomez goes 1, 2, and 3. He needed only 4 pitches to pick up his 8th save of the year. Twins clinch a series victory with a 3-2 win over the Colorado Rockies here on a Sunday afternoon.
10: 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The Twins are at Houston tonight at 7. The LPGA is done at Hazeltine. Heyron Ryu won it all.
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10: In the WNBA, the Lynx beat the Wings yesterday afternoon in Dallas. Kevin Faulness, MNN Sports.
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0: This is your I-94 ramp cone zone update. The 210 I-94 ramp is closed. The interchange ramps will be closed to all travelers during construction, and traffic to and from Highway 210 in Fergus Falls will be detoured to the County Road 1/Tower Road. Highway 210 will remain open for travelers during construction. Traffic will shift to one side of the bridge and will be reduced to one lane in each direction. For construction updates, visit the Fergus Falls Chamber at fergusfalls.com and click on the Cone Zone. 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Laundry piling up while the roads are torn up? 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
1: Minnesota News Network, I'm Tasha Radel. An excessive heat warning for parts of Minnesota today. Mayo Clinic's Dr. Luke Wood says young children and the elderly are particularly vulnerable to heat stroke and exhaustion. And it's not just the heat. Dr. Wood says high humidity can cause heat-related health issues too, especially if you're dehydrated, so drink plenty of water.
2: When people are either overdressed for the conditions or if they're not drinking enough water, they're especially prone to developing symptoms related to heat stroke.
1: Authorities are investigating a person that was found dead inside a burned vehicle in Forest Lake. Firefighters were dispatched just before 11:40 Saturday night. Crews arrived to find a vehicle consumed by fire in the driveway. Once the flames were extinguished, one person was discovered dead inside. The victim has not been identified. And Senator Amy Klobuchar is unveiling a workforce readiness plan as part of her campaign for governor. This is MNN.
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7: 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I actually used the FergusNow app when I was out in D.C. I wanted to listen to KBRF, and so I brought it up and worked great. But National Weather Service in Grand Forks has issued a severe thunderstorm warning for Otter Tail County and Northern Grand County and for East Central Wilkin County up until 11 o'clock. Some of the areas going to expire at 10:30, but Fergus Falls and their parts east of us, that's going to be in effect until 11 o'clock, obviously. It's your thunderstorm located along a line extending 7 miles north of Foxoma to Fergus Falls to near Herman, moving at east at about 50 miles an hour. Fergus Falls right now is kind of at the dead center of it, as kind of right in the middle of it. Looking at the way the radar is reading right now, looking at probably getting out of Fergus Falls at about the 50, 55 mark. So about another 20, 25 minutes of this heavy, heavy rain. Very interested to see how much rain we got. We'll check the rain gauge here when we can safely do so. But locations impacted: Fergus Falls, Perham, Otter Tail Lake, Southern Lake Lida, New York Mills, Elbow Lake, Parker's Prairie. Again, remain alert for possible tornadoes. If those tornadoes can develop very quickly from severe thunderstorms, if you spot a tornado, go at once to a basement or a small central room in with a sturdy body. Earlier, we had a chance to talk to Connor West, and Connor talked about the possibility of the sirens going off. The sirens did go off at about 10 o'clock, but I just want to just kind of bring up this part of the conversation we had with Lieutenant West earlier. Connor, let's talk a little bit about what we're talking about off the air, about the sirens might go off, but it's not going to be going off for a tornado.
8: We have no information from the National Weather Service of tornadic activity at this point. It still could certainly happen, but we are getting notification that there may be winds that are in excess of 70 miles an hour and hail. And so the sirens may be sounded, just alerting people to seek shelter with the high winds and damaging hail. So just wanted to give a quick notification to the radio station and their listeners.
7: Sounds excellent. Connor, have you heard anything about the damage with the cell moving in from the southwest?
8: I have not. I saw reports out of South Dakota of some high winds out there, but I have not heard from any other agencies in North Dakota or Minnesota that have experienced any damages yet. But it is fairly early since we just received...
7: anything changes, obviously give us a call.
8: Yeah, we'll give you a call back once the storm passes and just give an update on damage and resources that are being utilized to help the citizens and visitors of Fergus Falls.
7: Sounds excellent. Thanks, Connor. Stay safe. That is Lieutenant Connor West with the Fergus Falls Police Department joining us. And
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7: And as we continue our storm reports, I'm joined by Len Taylor, joining us here on Newstalk 1250 KBRF. And Len, let's talk a little bit about, obviously, we're getting a lot of water coming in with this rainfall. What should people of Fergus Falls be doing?
10: We, during an event like this, our sewer plant gets taxed pretty heavily with the increased flow. So we're just asking if residents could limit their water use for probably the next 24 hours or so.
7: And it's going
10: to
7: take
10: all this to work through the system.
7: And it's going to take about a full day for this to work through the system?
10: Yeah, that's about what it does take once the rain has stopped. It, you know, has to come from the far reaches of the system and get to the plant at the end. And it is about a day.
7: And as we talk about the maybe the streets in Fergus Falls, are they flooding or how are they handling it?
10: Well, as of now, I don't know. We've all taken shelter, so we'll be out assessing here shortly and seeing how things are. Here at City Hall, we've experienced, you know, quite a bit of rain, but right here, I'm not seeing any trees down or anything, but we've had the hail and, of course, the nice green sky and the wind, but all the staff took shelter as soon as the sirens went.
7: Well, sounds excellent, Len. Thanks for joining us, and keep us updated.
10: Will do. Thanks, Dave.
7: That is City of Public Works Director Len Taylor joining us on Newstalk 1250 KBRF. Again, please limit the use of water for the next 24 hours inside the city of Fergus Falls to not overload the sewer system in Fergus Falls. Again, severe thunderstorm warning does remain in effect until 11 o'clock today. As the National Weather Service has issued a severe thunderstorm warning, it does impact Fergus Falls, Perham, Ottertail Lake, Southern Lake Lida, New York Mills, Elbow Lake, and Parker's Prairie. Again, be remaining on alert for possible a tornado. Tornadoes can develop quickly from severe thunderstorms. If you spot a tornado, go at once to the basement or a small central room in a sturdy structure. Again, severe thunderstorm warning is in effect until 11 o'clock for Fergus Falls and a good portion of Ottertail County. For KBRFradio.com News, I'm Dave Bishop. It is 10:33 on the way here in just a few moments. We'll get into another check on what's happening weather-wise. We're also going to check in with Natalie Yates with the Ottertail County Solid Waste Department. We'll check in with Natalie also on the way. 11 o'clock, I'll take you through another look at what's happening in the news. Again, right now, the big news thing is what is happening outside, and that is severe thunderstorm warning. Looking at our radar, we are kind of expecting it to still hit Fergus Falls until about 5 to maybe 10-2. So for the next probably 15 to 20 minutes is still hanging out in Fergus Falls. But again, that also means areas impacted. Detroit Lakes starting to get hit right now. The Detroit Lakes is not in a severe thunderstorm warning. But as you get into maybe some of the northern portions, we've got Pelican Rapids. We also have Ottertail City, Battle Lake, Ottertail Lake now getting hit. Underwood, obviously, West Battle Lake about ready to get hit, including the city of Battle Lake. So again, please keep an eye on the skies. Keep your radios on. We'll keep you up to date with all the latest information. Again, severe thunderstorm warning remains in effect until 11 o'clock. 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
7: The interchange ramps will be closed to all travelers during construction, and traffic to and from Highway 210 in Fergus Falls will be detoured to the County Road 1 / Tower Road. Highway 210 will remain open for travelers during construction. Traffic will shift to one side of the bridge and will be reduced to one lane in each direction. For construction updates, visit the Fergus Falls Chamber at fergusfalls.com and click on the Cone Zone. 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
13: 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Today, I am sitting down with Natalie Yates from the Ottertail County Solid Waste Department. How are you doing today, Natalie?
14: Pretty good. How are you?
13: I you know what? I'm doing as good as I can, apparently.
14: It's Friday, so that's always something to celebrate.
13: Yes, it is. So let's talk about stuff going on with the Solid Waste Department. We have 4th of July coming up, and let's talk about fireworks.
14: Yeah. So one of the big things is that fireworks are not recyclable. We get quite a few of them, even once they've been used, that end up in recycling. And we just want to remind people that's not where they belong. So if you have used fireworks, if you could just go ahead and get them wet, put them in a bag, and then you can just put them with your regular trash if they've been used. And then if you have some that you didn't use up, and, you know, you don't have anybody knocking down your door to come get them, we recommend that you call your local police department and they'll tell you what to do with them, because they do actually fall under an explosives category at that time. So if you've already used them, just get them wet and you can put them in your trash. And then if they haven't been used, go ahead and call your non-emergency police number, and they can lead you in the right direction depending on what exactly you have.
13: Yeah, you never want to put unexploded fireworks anywhere near a trash.
14: No, please don't. And you know, getting them wet after you've used them also helps prevent fires either in your trash can, in the truck, or even at some of our transfer stations. So that becomes more of a safety thing, and we just want to make sure everybody gets rid of them responsibly. They do, you know, have some chemicals and things in them too, so we want to make sure that they stay out of our lakes and other natural areas. So just make sure you get those all thrown away, and you pick up all the pieces just in case. Usually, you know, fireworks are pretty safe, but you always hear stories every year. So we can prevent any types of fires or any other unexpected contamination. We really appreciate it.
13: All right. And then you guys are also starting to deliver your single sort recycling.
14: That's right. So the actual single sort recycling carts will be delivered starting on July 6th. So right after the 4th. In the Northeast Quadrant, so that includes the cities of New York Mills and Ottertail, but it also includes some of the more populated lakes. So if you want more information on that, you can go to ottertailcounty.gov/singlesort, or you can give us a call. So the bins are provided through funds from a grant from the Minnesota Pollution Control Agency, which is, you know, they actually have a lot of our other, they help us in grants, but they also are the kind of the rules arm to make sure that we, you know, things that we say get recycled actually get recycled and things like that. So they keep us in line that way too. But when you get those bins, you can opt out. So you automatically get one if you've received a letter and a postcard from the Solid Waste Department. If you don't receive one and you would like one, you can call your waste hauler and they can get you signed up starting with recycling in the near future. Also, people ask us a lot. So the carts are getting delivered in July, but service isn't required to start until January. So we get a lot of questions about that. And the reasons we did that is, number one, we have a lot of seasonal residents. And we want to make sure that they get their bin, can get it put up where they want for the winter, and can all get adjusted. And then also, we wanted to make sure, I know it seems crazy, but we didn't want to interfere with plows at all. So you can imagine if we had, you know, a couple thousand bins delivered and we get a snowstorm, that could be kind of a mess. So there is a gap between when they're delivered and when service starts. But that is by design, even though I know it is a little confusing.
13: And also, summer's just a better time to be receiving something large like a bin.
14: Right, correct. Yeah, so it's a good thing to, you know, just have out there now. It's easier for the teams who deliver them and for us. So that's why we've decided. I understand it does seem confusing. It's like, we're getting this in July, but we don't have service till January. So just keep that in mind. If you're not interested in a bin, you can, on the website, there's a way you can opt out, or you can give us a call. The last day to opt out is June 30th, and then after that, we'll have to actually come around and pick up your bins if you're part of the program. So this is a much larger quadrant than our last one, because we do have, Otter Tail Lake for one, which is just pretty massive. That alone is quite a few households. So if you have any questions, visit the website, ottertailcounty.gov/singlesort, or give the Solid Waste Department a call, and we'll be happy to help you.
13: So remind me, with the previous quadrant, that's over now, right? Or is that still going on?
14: Right. So that was the Southeast quadrant. Their service started in January of this year and is continuing. If you're in that part of the county and you did not receive a bin and are interested, you can contact your waste hauler and we'll get you all lined up with a bin, and you can start service with them. So they're already up and running. And then over the next, I guess, really 3 years, we'll have the whole county in the program. But it was kind of too big to try to get everybody started on recycling at one time. It's a pretty big county.
13: Oh, yeah. So the goal is to, within the next few years, have everyone be on single-sort recycling.
14: Yeah, absolutely. We would like everybody, especially if you're in a more populated area, to have the option of single-sort by 2029, which seems like a long way away, but... I don't know. Summer goes so quick, so it warps my view of everything. And but yeah, so just a few years away for those who are interested. I know there's a lot of people that are surrounding Fergus Falls that are waiting, and unfortunately, you are the last quadrant to get service. But
13: oh no,
14: I know. It's just kind of one of those things of how you pick where to start and things like that. So, but it is coming for everyone. It just might be a couple years.
13: And Do you have something, you know, people can opt out. Mm-hmm. Is there anything you would say to the people who are kind of like on the fence, if they want to, like, what are the benefits of the single sort recycling?
14: Right. So one of the biggest things for me, especially, is just the convenience. I used to live outside of Fergus Falls, and now I live in the city, and I forgot like how easy it is to just roll your bin out every other week. And I mean, I had piles of recycling in my garage and in my house, and now we just don't have that. So it's really convenience. I do know there's also a lot of people who really appreciate their weekly or biweekly or however often they go to the recycling drop sites. Really appreciate that too. So our main goal is just to give people options to recycle in the way that works best for them. The bin sites, the big blue bins, they're not going anywhere. They're going to stay. So this is really just another option to make recycling more convenient for people.
13: And for anyone who says, I don't want to recycle, the nice thing about doing recycling, even if you're not interested in the actual environmental aspects of it, is you have more space for actual trash. If you do the recycling, you have more space in your bin. I know at my house, even though we do separate recycling, we're constantly have more garbage than our bin can hold. So it's nice, like, for people who haven't converted yet, to separate that stuff out and just...
14: Oh, absolutely. It's, you know, it's obviously the environment is a big helper, but also, you know, it keeps things out of landfills, which people are like, well, yeah, that's the environment. But it also leaves more space for other things when you do that, because landfills are limited in the amount they can take. You know, they may last 50 years. They may not last that long, but Not only does it save room in your own trash, it saves room in landfills too, which I think is a big plus. And not to mention, you know, especially cans are the big one, right? That metal can just be used over and over and over again. And then we don't have to go mine it, which I think is crazy, right? To make that link between, oh, I put this in a bin and, you know, we don't have to dig into the ground somewhere else to get those metals. So I think it's really, really pretty interesting. But yeah, metal especially that system has been so well figured out. And it just saves a lot of energy and saves money. So I really, really encourage people, if you chose one thing that you wanted to recycle, I think aluminum cans are a big winner.
13: Yeah. Well, Natalie, we've got about 30 seconds here. Anything else you want people to know about?
14: Those are the big ones. If you have any questions about single sort, visit the website or give us a call. Your fireworks, stay safe even after you're done using them. That's the big ones. Stay safe with your fireworks when they're in use and after. And single sort's coming.
13: All right. Well, thank you so much for coming in and for all you do in informing the public of how we can keep our planet safe.
14: Thanks for having me.
13: All right. Thank you. That was Natalie Yates from the Otter Tail County Solid Waste Department here on News Talk 1250 KBRF. Depend on it.
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7: From the KBRFradio.com newsroom, I'm Dave Bishop. Severe thunderstorm warning. It does remain in effect until 11 o'clock for a good portion of Otter Tail County, also portions of Grant and Wilkin County. Joining me now from the city of Fergus Falls, I've got Public Works Director Len Taylor. And Len, for the next 24 hours, the city's asking us to cut down on our water usage.
16: During an event like this, our sewer plant gets taxed pretty heavily with the increased flow. So we're just asking if residents could limit their water use for probably the next 24 hours or so.
17: Celebrating 250 years of the red, white, and blue, and 100 years
7: system.
16: Yeah, that's about what it does take once the rain has stopped. It, you know, has to come from the far reaches of the system and get to the plant at the end, and it is about a day.
7: And as we talk about the streets in Fergus Falls, are they flooding, or how are they handling it?
16: Well, as of now, I don't know. We've all taken shelter, so we'll be out assessing here shortly and seeing how things are. Here at City Hall, we've experienced, you know, quite a bit of rain, but right here, I'm not seeing any trees down or anything, but we've had the hail and, of course, the nice green sky and the wind, but all the staff took shelter as soon as the sirens went up.
7: Well, sounds excellent, Len. Thanks for joining us, and keep us updated.
16: Will do. Thanks, Dave.
7: That is City of Public Works Director Len Taylor joining us on News Talk 1250 KBRF. Again, please limit the use of water for the next 24 hours inside the city of Fergus Falls to not overload the sewer system in Fergus Falls. Again, severe thunderstorm warning does remain in effect until 11 o'clock today. As the National Weather Service has issued a severe thunderstorm warning, it does impact Fergus Falls, Perham, Otter Tail Lake, Southern Lake Lida, New York Mills, Elbow Lake, and Parker's Prairie. Again, be remaining on alert for possible a tornado. Tornadoes can develop quickly from severe thunderstorms. If you spot a tornado, go at once to the basement or a small central room in a sturdy structure. Again, severe thunderstorm warning is in effect until 11 o'clock for Fergus Falls and a good portion of Otter Tail County. For KBRFradio.com News, I'm Dave Bishop.
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19: 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Chris Atterbury alongside Dan Gladden. Twins taking on the Houston Astros tonight. Zebby Matthews gets the ball. We're on the air at 6:30. 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
24: 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I'll tell you where they are and why this ban is necessary when we return, but first.
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24: Welcome back. The Minnesota DNR has added 5 counties to a deer feeding and attractant ban to reduce the risk of chronic wasting disease spread. This follows detections of CWD in wild deer in new areas of the state last year. The DNR says that the feeding and attractant ban is one tool to reduce the unusual congregating of deer and lower the risk of CWD spread. Where citizens place food or attractants out for deer, higher numbers of whitetails tend to congregate in one place. The DNR uses a deer feeding and attractant ban where it provides the greatest benefit to the health of Minnesota's whitetail deer. The new counties added to the feeding and attractant ban are Becker, Clearwater, Grant, McLeod, and Meeker. Across the state, the ban now includes 37 Minnesota counties. A map of the feeding and attractant ban area is available on the Minnesota DNR website. Just go to mndnr.gov and search deer feeding and attractant bans. Even in areas outside the ban, the DNR discourages people from feeding deer. This has been from the pages of the Outdoor News. Learn more at outdoornews.com.
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19: 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Chris Atterbury alongside Dan Glad, Twins taking on the Houston Astros tonight. Zebby Matthews gets the ball. We're on the air at 6:30, first pitch 7:10. 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
2: As Brian Jested explains, initially the place where we did this interview was seemingly not that special as compared to other places.
5: Well, people are originally coming through here initially on their way somewhere else. The trail that we were on was one of the alternative routes for the Oregon Trail initially, though it picks up the vast majority of its traffic for the Denver Gold Rush.
2: Brian shares the story from the Overland Trail Museum in Sterling, Colorado. He says the name of the trail can be confusing, as some other trails in the country use the same title. However, there's an easy way to remember this one.
5: The biggest, easiest difference to remember the Overland Trail is that the Overland Trail follows the South Platte River, and then the Oregon Trail follows more of the North Platte.
2: This trail passed through today's Julesburg, Colorado, where a route went south, passing through today's town of Sterling. Traffic picked up here when gold was discovered near Denver.
5: There were stagecoaches. There's also a lot of individual pioneers. I mean, the Denver Gold Rush is one of those things where there's people who had stages. There's also people who just came with handcarts or walked on foot.
2: Eventually, though, people began to settle the area, and they established a town here.
5: This wasn't originally a stop. So Sterling was originally founded or was named in the early 1870s by a man named David Levitt, who named the town when he was a railroad surveyor. So it wasn't really a town. It was just a name on the map. So he was originally a resident of Sterling, Illinois, and that's where the town gets its name because he saw the valley around here and he liked the look of it. He named it after his hometown at the time. Later on, he moved here with his family and took a go at ranching and decided it wasn't for him.
2: Today, Sterling is a place where people do stop, and with good reason, for there's good land for farming and grazing. That part of the story. Next time, as we travel the countryside in Sterling, Colorado, I'm Andrew McCray.
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7: 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Much of Minnesota will be under an extreme heat warning today as dangerous heat and humidity settle into the state. The warning remains in effect through a midnight Tuesday. High temperatures are expected to climb into the 90s with heat index values reaching 105 to 110 in some areas. Officials urge Minnesotans to stay hydrated, limit time outdoors during the hottest part of the day, and check on vulnerable family members and neighbors. With dangerous heat expected across Minnesota, the Animal Humane Society is reminding pet owners to take extra precautions. Keep pets indoors whenever possible with air conditioning, or make sure they have plenty of shade and fresh water if they're outside. Walk dogs during the cooler morning or evening hours, and check the pavement before heading out. If it's too hot for your bare feet, it's too hot for their paws. Never leave a pet parked in a vehicle, even if the windows are cracked, and watch for signs of heat stroke, like excessive panting, drooling, or weakness, and seek veterinary care immediately if symptoms develop. A man is dead and a suspect is in custody following a stabbing in Cold Spring. Police say officers responded to a reported assault just after 8:30 Saturday night at a home. They found a man with a critical stab wound and attempted life-saving measures, but he died at the scene. A man at his residence was arrested and booked into Stearns County Jail pending charges. Authorities say the victim's identity will be released later, and there's no ongoing threat to the public. Senator Amy Klobuchar is unveiling a workforce readiness plan as part of her campaign for governor. The proposal would expand apprenticeships and job training, boost reading and math achievements in K-12 schools, and increase access to community college and career credential programs. Klobuchar wants to add 10,000 apprenticeship and skills training opportunities with an emphasis on high-demand fields like healthcare, teaching, public safety, and skilled trades. She says the plan is designed to prepare more Minnesotans for future jobs. Federal authorities say a key suspect in Minnesota's $250 million Feeding Our Futures fraud case has been arrested in Somalia. Prosecutors say the 42-year-old of Barnesville was taken into custody in Mogadishu after spending more than 4 years as a fugitive. Investigators accused the man of helping lead the pandemic-era scheme that diverted millions of dollars intended to feed children. He's expected to be extradited to Minnesota to face federal charges. The U.S. Department of Justice is suing Minnesota over its refusal to provide a Supplementary Nutrition Assistance Program, or SNAP, data to U.S. Department of Agriculture. Federal officials say the information is needed to verify eligibility and detect fraud in the food assistance program. The Justice Department says Minnesota has repeatedly declined a request for the data over the past year. Agricultural Secretary Brooke Rollins says the Trump administration will take legal action against the states that fail to comply with federal law. University of Minnesota has approved a $5.4 billion operating budget that includes a 3.8% tuition increase for most students. University leaders say the plan addresses rising costs and a flat state funding while maintaining key priorities. This week, when many Minnesotans are expecting to enjoy fireworks for the 4th of July, unfortunately, many of them will also spend time in the emergency room. Dr. Lisa Mattson, president of the Minnesota Medical Association.
3: About 32% of the injuries are occurring in people aged 25 to 44, and from 15 to 24, it's about 24%. So, yeah, it occurs in all ages.
7: Mattson says to avoid serious injury, it's always best to leave fireworks up to the professional shows in your community. 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
6: Here's your forecast from News Talk 1250, KBRF. Partly sunny and hot today with a high near 95, a heat advisory with heat index values as high as 106. East wind at 10 to 15 miles an hour and a chance of some rain late in the day. Overnight, a chance of showers with a low 64. For Tuesday, sunny and breezy with a high of 86. That's your weather from News Talk 1250, KBRF.
7: This is your I-94 ramp cone zone update. The 210 I-94 ramp is closed. The interchange ramps will be closed to all travelers during construction, and traffic to and from Highway 210 in Fergus Falls will be detoured to the County Road 1 / Tower Road. Highway 210 will remain open for travelers during construction. Traffic will shift to one side of the bridge and will be reduced to one lane in each direction. For construction updates, visit the Fergus Falls Chamber at fergusfalls.com and click on the Cone Zone. 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
8: 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And what's that, Nico? 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
27: 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Man, that's classic.
28: I know.
29: I don't know what's going on with the level.
30: Oh, my God.
29: Woo, baby.
30: I put my headphones on. My head just exploded. I don't know what that was all about. Did somebody turn it up this weekend?
29: Yeah.
31: I don't know. Maybe.
30: Are we doing double play weekends we don't know about?
31: Yes.
30: Music radio is jacked up on our frequency? Yeah.
29: We just got punked.
30: Maybe that was it.
29: That's the start to the week.
30: I don't know.
29: Happy 4th of July, a little bit early. It's going to be a fun week. Didn't start out fun.
30: Socialists will be fine.
29: Well, it didn't start out fun as far as the Supreme Court today.
30: Ooh.
29: Not every ruling, but there were a couple that certainly did not go Republicans' way.
31: Well, yeah.
30: The ballot one.
31: Yeah, they ruled 5-4 this morning that states can count ballots that arrive after Election Day, provided they are postmarked by Election Day. So I guess that's a little bit of salve on the wound. Not entirely unexpected from my vantage point that this ruling would come down this way, but, you know, still kind of disappointing just because it's like, okay, you have so many states that have this unfettered mail-in ballot.
29: Yep.
31: How hard is it to make sure you put it in the damn mail ahead of time?
29: I know. No, it's frustrating. And this is another case where you'll have the left still talking about this Supreme Court, renegade Supreme Court. We got to expand it because it's just a tool of Trump. Please. It was Roberts and Amy Coney Barrett that went with the liberal justices. This has happened a number of different times. It doesn't seem to get as much play as when something is ruled by the conservatives on the bench.
30: I think Trump should call for packing the court today.
31: Well, you know, liberals are making the argument it should represent the number of circuits in the federal judiciary. So, yeah, let's add what would that be? You put it up to 13. So let's add 4 more justices. How about that?
30: Why not? Let's do it.
29: Yeah. And most Americans hear the whole argument. They're like, we're still doing this. We're still talking about this.
30: Mm-hmm.
29: Okay, next. So there's a few other things going on. Let's get to Bill Maher and J.D. Vance.
31: Yeah. Well, Iran, you know, we started bombing them in retaliation for them attacking something going through the Strait of Hormuz, and on it goes. A shaky ceasefire now back in play.
29: What does ceasefire mean?
31: I have no idea.
29: I know we've been down this road before, but it's a head-scratcher.
31: But, Vice President J.D. Vance, he was on Bill Maher's show on Friday night. They talked about Iran, of course, and Bill Maher asked about the nuclear program.
29: Mm-hmm.
32: But their program isn't destroyed. The nuclear program isn't destroyed. I mean, I don't know any of our objectives. And look, I said
33: What part is not destroyed?
32: Well, we didn't get in there. The whole thing was we have to get in there and see. Otherwise, we wouldn't be doing this.
33: Well, let me say,
32: and we didn't.
33: First of all, so a nuclear program, and I'm hardly a nuclear scientist. I'm a lowly politician. But the thing that you have to destroy is their ability to enrich uranium, which has been destroyed. You have to destroy their ability. Well, because you need functioning centrifuges that can actually spin.
32: We know we got to get in there and we got to get the dust.
33: Okay,
32: and we didn't get in there, so how do we get the dust?
33: So that's actually a separate question. So there's the highly enriched stockpile, which, by the way, was allowed to accumulate over 20 years of previous administrations. That enriched stockpile is something that we want to get. But, Bill, if we never get it, and the president wants it, and we are going to get it, but if we never got it, it's buried deep underground, and they don't have the ability to turn it into a nuclear weapon. So the program is functionally destroyed. We're just talking about, can we set them back even further through these negotiations?
32: Okay.
29: That is a satisfactory answer.
30: I guess he didn't come back on it.
31: Well, I still kind of think, okay, well, what are we going to do moving forward?
29: That is a question.
31: You know, because it sort of seems like, okay, we're having negotiations here and there, and then Iran violates the ceasefire, and then maybe we hit back, maybe we don't. Mm-hmm. And then it's like, okay, we're having negotiations again. And I understand these things take time. You've got the memorandum of understanding that's still, you know, going to be nearly 2 months in the making. Mm-hmm. So, you know, we got some time, I suppose. It was nice being able to fill up for under $3 a gallon. Where I am, so I mean, I'm happy about that.
29: But, well, with this
30: not where we are.
29: with the whole thing, I just am not going to come to any hard like conclusion of how I feel about it until we get to like late December.
31: Yeah,
29: because I don't know what the next play is.
31: Right,
29: I don't know how much of this is for the midterms to get the gas prices down before you finish a job. It's either that or some of the things that the administration said they wanted to accomplish, they've 180'd on. Mm-hmm. So I got to believe there's more to it and that you're playing a longer game that we just don't know. I mean, that's where I'm at. And I'm just a regular jamoke trying to figure it out like anybody else.
31: It's me.
30: I figure if we set him back 20 years, I'll be dead anyway. So,
31: so the bombs won't
29: that's
31: be
29: kind of like
31: you.
29: It doesn't involve me. I don't care.
30: Or I'll be in
29: grandkids, who cares?
30: Some windowless room pleating sheets and drooling. I don't know.
29: Yeah. Yeah, so we'll see where that goes. Meanwhile, man, these races that are going on and where the Democratic Party is going, it seems like we knew it was happening. There was a Democratic Socialist takeover, and the far left woke nuts, you know, certainly are influencing the party. And then all of a sudden, it's like it's already here.
31: Yeah.
29: It's like incremental, fast.
31: Oh, yeah.
29: And so we'll tackle some of that. And do you have a clip of what was going on in Texas?
31: Yeah, well, there was the state political convention, and there was the very unique defense of U.S. Senate candidate James Tallarico, that weird little Children of the Corn guy.
29: Yeah.
31: And the Texas Land Commissioner candidate for the Democrats, Ben Flores, got out there and said some odd things.
29: Yes, he did.
0: Next time they say that James is trans, we're all trans.
29: What?
0: When they say James is a gay tofu-eating vegan, we're all gay tofu-eating vegans.
31: Clip that one.
29: No kidding. What about Spartacus?
0: And when they say James is going to hell, we'll say we're all going to hell.
31: Okay.
29: All right.

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12: This is your I-94 ramp cone zone update. The 210 I-94 ramp is closed. The interchange ramps will be closed to all travelers during construction, and traffic to and from Highway 210 in Fergus Falls will be detoured to the County Road 1/Tower Road. Highway 210 will remain open for travelers during construction. Traffic will shift to one side of the bridge and will be reduced to one lane in each direction. For construction updates, visit the Fergus Falls Chamber at fergusfalls.com and click on the Cone Zone. 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
7: Here's your forecast from News Talk 1250, KBRF. Partly sunny and hot today with a high near 95, a heat advisory with heat index values as high as 106. East wind at 10 to 15 miles an hour and a chance of some rain late in the day. Overnight, a chance of showers with low 64. For Tuesday, sunny and breezy with a high of 86. That's your weather from News Talk 1250, KBRF.
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6: Here's your forecast from News Talk 1250 KBRF. Partly sunny and hot today with a high near 95. A heat advisory with heat index values as high as 106. East wind at 10 to 15 miles an hour and a chance of some rain late in the day. Overnight, a chance of showers with a low 64. For Tuesday, sunny and breezy with a high of 86. That's your weather from News Talk 1250 KBRF.
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10: 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Much of Minnesota will be under an extreme heat warning today as dangerous heat and humidity settle into the state. The warning remains in effect through a midnight Tuesday. High temperatures are expected to climb into the 90s with heat index values reaching 105 to 110 in some areas. Officials urge Minnesotans to stay hydrated, limit time outdoors during the hottest part of the day, and check on vulnerable family members and neighbors. With dangerous heat expected across Minnesota, the Animal Humane Society is reminding pet owners to take extra precautions. Keep pets indoors whenever possible with air conditioning, or make sure they have plenty of shade and fresh water if they're outside. Walk dogs during the cooler morning or evening hours, and check the pavement before heading out. If it's too hot for your bare feet, it's too hot for their paws. Never leave a pet parked in a vehicle, even if the windows are cracked, and watch for signs of heat stroke, like excessive panting, drooling, or weakness, and seek veterinary care immediately if symptoms develop. A man is dead and a suspect is in custody following a stabbing in Cold Spring. Police say officers responded to a reported assault just after 8:30 Saturday night at a home. They found a man with a critical stab wound and attempted life-saving measures, but he died at the scene. A man at his residence was arrested and booked into Stearns County Jail pending charges. Authorities say the victim's identity will be released later, and there's no ongoing threat to the public. Senator Amy Klobuchar is unveiling a workforce readiness plan as part of her campaign for governor. The proposal would expand apprenticeships and job training, boost reading and math achievements in K through 12 schools, and increase access to community college and career credential programs. Klobuchar wants to add 10,000 apprenticeship and skills training opportunities with an emphasis on high-demand fields like healthcare, teaching, public safety, and skilled trades. She says the plan is designed to prepare more Minnesotans for future jobs. Federal authorities say a key suspect in Minnesota's $250 million Feeding Our Futures fraud case has been arrested in Somalia. Prosecutors say the 42-year-old of Barnesville was taken into custody in Mogadishu after spending more than 4 years as a fugitive. Investigators accused the man of helping lead the pandemic-era scheme that diverted millions of dollars intended to feed children. He's expected to be extradited to Minnesota to face federal charges. The U.S. Department of Justice is suing Minnesota over its refusal to provide Supplementary Nutrition Assistance Program, or SNAP, data to U.S. Department of Agriculture. Federal officials say the information is needed to verify eligibility and detect fraud in the food assistance program. The Justice Department says Minnesota has repeatedly declined a request for the data over the past year. Agricultural Secretary Brooke Rollins says the Trump administration will take legal action against the states that fail to comply with federal law. University of Minnesota has approved a $5.4 billion operating budget that includes a 3.8% tuition increase for most students. University leaders say the plan addresses rising costs and a flat state funding while maintaining key priorities. This week, when many Minnesotans are expecting to enjoy fireworks for the 4th of July, unfortunately, many of them will also spend time in the emergency room. Dr. Lisa Mattson, president of the Minnesota Medical Association.
11: About 32% of the injuries are occurring in people aged 25 to 44. And in from 15 to 24, it's about 24%. So, yeah, it occurs in all ages.
10: Mattson says to avoid serious injury, it's always best to leave fireworks up to the professional shows in your community. 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
21: The Markley, Van Camp, and Robbins Show. Jamie Markley, David Van Camp, Scott Robbins. Well, the socialists have taken over the Democratic Party, and some Democrats, they put out this manifesto saying, hey, we're not socialists. Okay, we got to protect the party here.
22: Yeah. Too late.
21: So John Carl from ABC sat down with Zoran Mamdani, sort of leading this thing for the socialists, and asking him about it.
23: We are capitalist, not socialist. We believe in a growing, fair, and competitive economy, entrepreneurship, ownership. I mean, this is a direct response, they've made it clear, to what you did here on Tuesday.
24: Well, I mean, you know, that's great, but what's a party if not its voters? And I'm proud to sit in front of you as the mayor of our city, having received more than a million votes a little less than a year ago. And when we're talking about these incredible congressional candidates, they won their races, and they won their races with a vision of what politics should be, and one that actually speaks to working people. I'm not interested in writing a manifesto or, frankly, in reading one. I'm interested in delivering, and that's exactly what we've been showing.
21: Just as a politician, this dude's full of crap. He's the worst thing to happen to New York that I can think of. But as a politician, that was slick.
0: No, he's very slick.
1: He's very slick. Yeah, he's an actor.
0: Very slick. Yes, he is an actor.
21: 100%. Yeah. Yes.
0: And it works. I mean, if you didn't know any better, you're sitting there listening to him talk, you go, well, okay, sure. Yeah.
21: Well, and the jab there, I'm not interested in the manifesto. I want to get results for people.
0: Right. Well, also, who's against that, right?
1: He doesn't need to read a manifesto. He's got the Communist Manifesto memorized.
0: That's right.
21: Better believe it.
1: Right. He's just there to fulfill its vision, I guess.
0: Wow. He is good, though.
21: John Kyle comes back.
23: But they're saying that if you're a socialist, you're not a Democrat. I mean, is there room in the party for both of these views?
24: Yes, here I am. Here are so many more.
1: Again, slick. Well,
21: that's what I thought the takeaway was. Yes. And I suppose if you're, 23 years old and have been indoctrinated all your life and you hear this guy, you're believing all that crap.
1: Yep. Oh, yeah. Well, and for him, when he talks about, they overwhelmingly in these congressional primaries voted for the socialist in there, he's right. However, an overwhelming majority of people in all of those districts stayed home. You know, when your turnout is 7% or 8% or something like that, I agree that they're taking advantage very well of the moment, but there is a reality check to be seen in there.
21: Oh, of course. You know how it ends. It's not good.
1: Yeah.
21: And then you've got, in California, the Scott Wiener thing is really something.
1: Dude. Scott Wiener, he is just an absolute hardcore left-wing lunatic. But he's Jewish, and he doesn't hate Israel enough. And so the far left, the people that he counts on for votes and that he courts consistently, have turned on him in a little bit here. The left hates him because he's a Jew and hate Israel. That's pretty much it. He went to a restaurant in the Mission District of San Francisco, and someone got in his face about it.
21: Wow. Go with it.
18: You f***ed up. It's going to be a problem. There's innocent children being killed in Palestine. Free Palestine. Say free Palestine right now on camera, dog. Say it. 2026. I don't need to talk about none of that I'm talking to him. This is a Mission District. You should be ashamed. You have no shame coming to my community. This is a Mission District, homie.
1: Yeah, by the way, Scott, he said this is the Mission District. I know, I saw you cringe a little bit because I missed one.
21: Yeah.
0: I tend to panic a little bit.
1: Yeah.
21: Well, there was that other part where he said the S word, yeah. But we're free to do that now.
1: Yeah.
0: Okay.
21: I'm just kidding.
0: Maybe you're reading something I didn't read. Lax standards. I don't know.
21: You totally believed me, didn't you?
0: I did there for a second. Yeah, I'm like, maybe we can. I don't know.
21: No, you can't.
0: Oh my gosh. That is interesting because somebody could run against him now and win by simply being pro-gay, pro-trans, and hate Jews.
21: Well, yeah, because then you would complete it.
0: Yeah, the trifecta has been completed.
21: You might even be able to have someone else come in and say, you know what? This whole thing that Wiener brought out there as far as you're not going after people that were with a 14-year-old,
0: mm-hmm.
21: like a 23-year-old guy. No, those people should go to jail. But we got a free Palestine.
0: Yeah.
21: That person may win against them.
0: But I hate the Jews, yes.
1: There you go. Maybe the RNC should start recruiting, insurgent candidates like that, where there is like the common sense on everything else, but yes. They wear the old kafeya thing on the
21: right.
1: Campaign trail.
21: Watch all the dopes vote for him.
1: Right.
0: Mm-hmm.
21: Yes.
0: They do the little box checks, they do that when they do the handouts.
1: Yeah.
0: Of the things they stand for and the things they're for.
1: Mm-hmm.
0: As long as you got the hate Jew one, as long as that's X'd out, you're good.
21: Well, it was interesting, this piece from Issue Insights. They were talking about the 10 questions that every Democrat has to answer now. And one would be like, do you, support paid family leave for families, free, pre-K through college education, canceling all student debt, because you got to say yes to that. And then, do you support universal health care? Got to say yes to that. Do you support reparations for slavery?
0: Yeah.
21: This will be all the litmus test.
0: Oh, yeah, definitely.
21: Then do you support defunding the police and closing the prisons?
0: Yes.
21: Do you support a federal jobs guarantee?
0: Absolutely.
21: Do you support wide open borders?
0: Who doesn't?
21: Do you support nationalizing the largest corporations and essential industries?
0: Oh, hey, you got to.
21: Because capitalism bad.
0: Got to make it fair,
21: and
0: equitable.
2: Do you support defunding the Department of War and closing all overseas military bases?
0: Yeah. Why even have an army? Who cares? Let him in.
2: Should all aid to Israel, military and economic, be cut off?
0: Mm-hmm.
2: Okay. Do you support abolishing the Electoral College?
0: Yeah. Oh, yeah.
2: The President?
0: Yes.
2: The Supreme Court?
0: Of course.
2: And the Senate?
0: Yes.
2: Okay. Get rid of all of it. And then... final question, do you agree with Senator John Fetterman that the Democrats are drifting firmly into communism?
0: Absolutely not. It's not what we're doing, sir.
2: We're just trying to improve the lives of voters. That's what we're trying to do.
0: Well, it gets back to the what? It's never been done the right way, right?
2: Of course.
0: Socialism done the right way works.
2: Exactly.
0: Although you can't give any examples of it working prior.
2: Yes.
0: None.
1: Well, the whole thing's a mess. I don't know if you've seen the video that's making the round. Andy Ngo posted it. A couple of adults at a pride rally. They're around a fountain. There's kids around. And they just decide to take off their clothes and let everything
2: in Seattle.
1: Yeah, in Seattle.
2: Yeah.
1: Yeah, the dude, one of the dudes got a halfie while he's
2: I know.
1: Flopping around out there.
2: Yeah.

0: We all hear the radio ads about the IRS. They tell you to be afraid, to be scared, and they try to frighten you into calling. 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
5: This is your I-94 ramp cone zone update. The 210 I-94 ramp is closed. The interchange ramps will be closed to all travelers during construction, and traffic to and from Highway 210 in Fergus Falls will be detoured to the County Road 1/Tower Road. Highway 210 will remain open for travelers during construction. Traffic will shift to one side of the bridge and will be reduced to one lane in each direction. For construction updates, visit the Fergus Falls Chamber at fergusfalls.com and click on the Cone Zone. 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
13: This is your I-94 ramp cone zone update. The 210 I-94 ramp is closed. The interchange ramps will be closed to all travelers during construction, and traffic to and from Highway 210 in Fergus Falls will be detoured to the County Road 1/Tower Road. Highway 210 will remain open for travelers during construction. Traffic will shift to one side of the bridge and will be reduced to one lane in each direction. For construction updates, visit the Fergus Falls Chamber at fergusfalls.com and click on the Cone Zone. 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
14: The Markley, Van Camp, and Robbins Show. Jamie Markley, David Van Camp, Scott Robbins, and now the five stories we're watching today.
15: Okay, number five, the Colorado Supreme Court has unanimously blocked Democrat redistricting efforts in the state. It would have given them three more seats in the U.S. House. The delegation, as it stands now, appears to be deadlocked at four Republican, four Democrat. Number four, French public health officials are saying that more than 1,000 excess deaths occurred since the massive heat wave hit last week, and one of the officials in Paris is blaming the United States for the heat wave.
14: And how is that again?
15: Well, it's because we're running our air conditioning too much, and we're causing climate change.
14: It's us.
15: Yes, it's our fault. Meanwhile, it's like...
16: Yeah, well, while I'm wrecking the environment, I'm home chilling out in my 73-degree house.
15: Right. I mean, I've had my vehicle actually just on for the last couple hours to make sure it's nice and cool when I get in.
16: Heck yes.
14: Right. Well, whenever I think about carbon emissions, because they're all crazy about that in Europe.
15: Yeah.
14: No one ever talks about
17: China.
15: Yeah. And it is weird that somebody has pointed this out. You know, the hatred of air conditioning is a uniquely European left-wing thing. Because even Zoran Mamdani is pushing to have more AC units installed in buildings across New York. Like, it's not, like, there is no, you know, green weenie angle to this. It's like, do you want people to cook to death in their apartments or not?
14: Yeah. Well, he has bigger aspirations than the green weenie stuff.
15: Yeah. Number two, U.S. Supreme Court has agreed to, number three, DHS Secretary Mark Wayne Mullen says that at the current rates, deportation numbers will surpass the 2025 calendar year numbers in the next 6 weeks. So far, so good. Number two, U.S. Supreme Court has agreed to take up an RNC case defending a law requiring proof of citizenship to register to vote in Arizona elections. And number one, the Supreme Court did rule 5-4 that states can count ballots that arrive after Election Day as long as they are postmarked by Election Day.
14: Yes. Yeah, some people unhappy with that today.
15: Yeah.
16: Including the president.
15: It is. I mean, the mail-in voting thing is I look at it as a courtesy for people. Like, it's a convenience. And if you can't get off your ass and get your ballot in the mailbox way ahead of time, then your vote shouldn't be counted.
14: I don't understand it. It's crazy to me. It should be, like, rare. Like, you can't get there. There's a mail-in.
15: Yeah.
14: Outside of that, everybody's got to go vote.
16: Well, I said handicapped shut-ins, that sort of thing, if you're medically can't do it.
14: You know, yes.
16: I get it.
14: Yep. Friday's a big day for you, Scotty.
16: What's Friday?
14: Your girl's getting married, apparently.
16: Which girl?
14: Taylor Swift.
16: Oh, Swifty? Yeah.
14: Yeah.
16: Right here.
14: Uh-huh.
16: Yeah.
14: Stevie Nicks is going to sing, of all people?
16: Warble something, yeah. I don't know what.
14: And Tim McGraw. That's the report.
16: What's Stevie Nicks going to sing?
14: I have no idea.
16: Landslide?
14: beautiful. This is the Markley, Van Camp, and Robbins Show. I don't know. They're saying it's going to cost over $20 million.
16: Oh, my gosh.
15: Golly.
14: Yeah. Do you know what the national average for a wedding in America was last year?
16: No.
14: Closest two wins.
15: $20,000.
16: I'll say $15,000.
14: $36,000.
16: Oh, my God.
14: What was the average?
16: $36,000.
14: What was the average in New York?
16: 80,000.
15: 60,000.
14: 65. Yeah. Two for two for David.
16: Wow.
14: The Wiley Vet's off to a slow start this week.
15: Always a bridesmaid, never a bride.
16: Yeah, sorry.
14: Oh, there's a betting frenzy, too, on Polymarket about the wedding, different stuff. You want to get all caught up in that. Oh, yeah. We got to get to a news update. And then your big three. Yeah. Scott Robbins' trifecta coming right up.

0: Good afternoon. I'm Jamie Dickerman with a market update on the Red River Farm Network. Grain markets closing lower across the board. Ag Resource Company President Dan Bossi says all eyes are going to be on the USDA reports tomorrow.
1: That kind of a sour note to end the quarter in the month. There's been a fair lot of a liquidation, if you will. July corn came into the session with 97,000 contracts still open. And so we really need to get that number down to something like 20 or 30 by first notice day tomorrow. And so there's a lot of selling in corn, kind of sparked over into the wheat market and then dragged soybeans lower. So it's a deeply red day across the board. We'll see what the USDA says tomorrow, but you almost believe here with December corn under 430 a bushel, a fair amount of bearish news is built in the market already. So we'll see what happens, but deeply red as we finish the month and quarter.
0: Cattle markets closing lower.
1: Yeah, beef prices are expected to be down. A little better slaughter last week. The cash cattle market continues to hold steady or even firm in the north last week. I think cash at a shortened holiday slaughter will be steady to a couple dollars lower this week. Futures are trying to anticipate that. But again, this deeply discounted futures market in cattle and feeder cattle has been unable to sustain a break. So I expect more of that. Hog prices trying to rebound here seasonally, but again, slaughter rates are just too high and carcass weights are too high. So it's going to be a struggle to keep that market heading higher. So kind of how we finish up here. We're closed on Friday, so it's a shortened four-day week.
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2: 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How we've been fertilizing those strip-till beets is actually when you using a Gandy unit to put the fertilizer down, then incorporating it with the strip-till unit. And we've gotten really good results. From a fertility standpoint, putting that fertility down in the row in the fall, then you plant the beets in the spring. And this past growing season, our strip-till beets actually in 2025 yielded better than our conventionally tilled beets. So there seems to be a really effective way of both getting the nutrients down, getting yields up, and protecting the soil all at once.
0: AFRAC is a farmer-led program advancing soil fertility research. 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
0: Minneapolis wheat July closing down 29 and three quarters today. 5:45 three quarters. We had Chicago September down a dime at 5:79 and three quarters. Kansas City July down 11 at 6. July corn down 10 and three quarters, 402. Dease corn down 11 and a half at 430. July soybeans down 17 and a half, 1108, three quarters. November down 17 and a quarter at 1139. August live cattle down 225, 243.57. The August feeders down 237, 367.47. July lean hogs up 90 cents, 93.82. 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
6: Here's your forecast from News Talk 1250, KBRF. Partly sunny and hot today with a high near 95, a heat advisory with heat index values as high as 106. East wind at 10 to 15 miles an hour and a chance of some rain late in the day. Overnight, a chance of showers with a low 64. For Tuesday, sunny and breezy with a high of 86. That's your weather from News Talk 1250, KBRF.
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1: Here's your forecast from News Talk 1250, KBRF. Partly sunny and hot today with a high near 95, a heat advisory with heat index values as high as 106. East wind at 10 to 15 miles an hour and a chance of some rain late in the day. Overnight, a chance of showers with low 64. For Tuesday, sunny and breezy with a high of 86. That's your weather from News Talk 1250, KBRF.
2: Weather can shift quickly and sometimes become dangerous. Listen for the latest weather forecast and the latest reports from the Weather Spotter Network. 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

0: My eyes are wide. If I was standing, my knees would be shaking. I don't know what we're going to talk about today on Hot Talk with the Ox. How long have we been doing this, Terrible Todd?
1: Long time.
0: I mean, welcome to Hot Talk with the Ox. So this is the Ox. I'd love to tell you what's going to be on the show today. I can tell you a lot of things that are going to be on the show today, God willing. But I've been here now working on this for like all morning. And it's just one of those things where I've not been able to put together a schedule for the show other than to offer you a special, just to let you know that we have a very special guest joining us in 1 hour. It's been a while. Former Sauk Rapids Mayor Mark Campbell, who remains active in promoting that community. Besides Granite City Days going on, we have our rival Sauk Rapids having their Rapids River Days as well. The medallion hunt, I think, has already begun or will begun or begins this morning, whatever. There's the parade. There's the pageantry. There's, of course, the revered, shall I say, iconic Sauk Rapids Food Fest coming up on Saturday. So lots to talk about there, as a lot of focus is on Granite City Days in St. Cloud. Sauk Rapids also having their big festival. So we'll talk to the former mayor about that. And I think I'm heading over to the Lemonade Art Fair after the show today. SCSU, right? That's kind of a big deal. Mm-hmm. Didn't see the Dillos last night. Hope it went well. I bet it did. At Summertime by George. But anyway, so that's coming up. And then at some point, I can't say when it's going to be after that, possibly during the last hour of Hot Talk with the Ox today. We had Senator Matthews on the other day in advance of their big town hall town hall meeting or whatever it was, where they were inviting people in to learn about how this investigation into fraud and the clamping down on fraudulent medical providers and whatnot is actually impacting legitimate operators who are unable to operate now because they're under investigation, even though they're not illegitimate, and therefore people who get their services are being shut out of getting services. Bad. Not a good thing. I guess it was hugely attended, I'm sure, because of the publicity we gave it here on Hot Talk with the Ox. But Senator Matthews and Options Incorporated, which is the organization that they were that they had the town hall at, that is being negatively impacted by this kind of broad brush policy, joining us at some point. So we're still working. Oh, hold it. Something's here. There we go. Let's see. I think we're going to get I'm just getting some correspondence here from Senator Matthews. Don't have it locked in yet. It'll be the last half of Hot Talk with the Ox today. So if you're concerned, if you're working with an organization and their funding has been cut, why, right? It's legitimate. They're actually providing services, and yet they're cutting services because they're like, well, fraud. So I'm sure they'll blame it on Donald Trump somehow. So there's that going on. We got that. And then also, if that's not enough, Terrible Todd, we're celebrating several recognitions of today. For instance, it's National Bomb Pop Day. Oh, very fun. Exciting. We've talked about the bomb pop in the past. Very mm-hmm. patriotic. Oddly, as it sounds, but, you know, it's red, white, and blue bomb pops. Okay, I don't know if you can still buy them or not, but for a while they had to change the name, but I think they brought them back again, calling them bomb pops. It was politically incorrect for a while, I think. I forget what they called them, freedom pops or something stupid. I think it's back to being bomb pops, though. But that's in the news today. We may or may not get to that. I have a poll. What do people think our founding fathers would feel about how the country is today? Minnesota is putting together a time capsule. We referenced San Diego doing that to be opened in another 250 years. Wow. So a little bit on that. This and that and the other thing. There's a ton of political stuff. If you heard about what happened with Donald Trump visiting the senators yesterday, weird, just his diplomacy, the tactics and everything, really interesting. But he made some headway yesterday. We'll see what happens there. We'll see what comes out of it. But a little bit on that. I don't know how that impacts you exactly, but we'll see. After canceling his signing ceremony of that housing assistance bill, essentially, that everybody liked and that he was championing, he's like, okay, you guys aren't passing the SAVE Act. Well, guess what? I'm not going to sign this housing act. All right. So they had some words yesterday, and we'll get to that here shortly. But there's something in the news today that has got me freaked out, Terrible Todd. This is a completely one-off. Maybe you've heard this, maybe you haven't. And if you're like me, what was it? And for my generation, you know, we had to, the things you had to fear. You had to fear the ozone layer, for instance. Uh-oh, grandma's using too much Aquanet hairspray. Oh, crap. And now this newfangled non-cooking spray, right, is frying the ozone. And it was, like, really hot, like, one summer in 1973 or something. Like, well, it's because of the aerosol cans. Oh, no. I think they were probably blaming Nixon for some of that, too, for some odd reason. Whatever it is. Then there was killer bees. Then it was inflation, right? Then it was the gas shortage. Everything. The Cold War, all these things we had to fear. And that continues, by the way. There's always something new to fear. And you get old enough, pretty soon you're either afraid of everything or you're just like kind of conditioned to like, all right, well, whatever. Somehow the sun keeps coming up in the morning, goes down at night, whatever, and still here. But there's a new thing to fear. And quite frankly, all those things that I just mentioned pale by comparison. And I'm not making light of this because I've thought about this. But it's never happened to me. Have you ever heard of somebody eating a steel bristle from a grill brush? I mean, I've wondered about this over the years. In fact, I'm about to change over to a new grill brush. But I always have the one on deck, maybe two, sitting there. I don't know when I got them, maybe 5 years ago. But I keep the new grill brush ready to go for when the old grill brush just finally says, I've had enough, right? You just got to throw me away. I'm almost at that point with my current grill brush. But I see sometimes, right, where there's the tines are missing. So, you know, sometimes they wear out. Like, well, where do they go? I don't know where they go. But this poor kid in Stillwater ate one. And he was hospitalized for 4 days. They had to remove parts of his bowel and this little needle type brush bristle from the grill brush. 4 days. Let's see with the story, Channel 5. A couple of days after this fella ate a burger cooked on his family's grill, he started feeling discomfort, went to the emergency room, and turns out that they did some scans and found this metal bristle. And wow. So in the hospital for 4 days. And then it turns out, according to the story in March, or reading directly from the Channel 5 story, the U.S. Consumer Protection Safety Commission announced a recall of more than 10 million metal bristle grill brushes produced by Next Grill because they present a serious ingestion hazard. They said nearly 70 reports of bristles detaching, 5 incidents in which people needed medical treatment after eating them. A month earlier, Weber voluntarily recalled 3.2 million of its grill brushes. According to the CPSC chairman, which is the Consumer Product Safety Commission chairman, quote, consumers should stop using these brushes immediately and switch to non-wire alternatives. Well, I got a new grill several years ago, and they had cautioned about if you use the metal bristle brush.

0: replace the insert here. Oh my goodness, I still have that in the package. I could probably return it somewhere. Trying to use for like one whole summer, I'm trying to use this stupid non-metal bristle brush. And it was like, why do we use metal bristle brushes? Because that's what works. But I'm not sure, like, so how do they get, so if you get cheap ones or they fall out, I've wondered about this. Like, what happens? And this poor kid had to be operated on. I mean, it's sort of like, now I fear metal grill brushes. But I will tell you from experience that, and I haven't used all the non-metal grill brushes, but holy cow, to think that you could accidentally eat one of these things. I don't know. So be careful, obviously. And the Consumer Product Safety Commission guy would probably, you know, caution everything, whatever they study. Don't use this. Don't do that. Careful of this. You'd be walking around in bubble wrap for the rest of your life, just in case. But anyway, so this is in the news. I'm glad he's okay. But man, like, that happens, like, no, I don't think, I don't know, you become a vegetarian, but might lose the appeal of barbecued food. Like, wow. What do we got here? Now, the other thing is, of course, and I don't know what it is about our mouths, but when I'm chewing something, I, for some reason, what, I mean, like, there could be the smallest little something or other in there and I can feel it in my mouth. So I'm not sure. I'm a slow eater. So for people that snarf down their food, I suppose you could pop down a grill brush and not know it, but I think I might feel it in my mouth first, which would be weird. I've never felt that. But I've wondered about that with other foods. Like, what happens if you swallow this or that? Watermelon seeds was the biggest fear, right, growing up. You know, watermelon plant growing in your stomach if you swallow those black seeds. Oh, no, it was the white ones. The black ones you didn't want to swallow because they were big and felt weird going down, but it was the white ones that were the real seeds. Maybe that was just me. Now we have seedless watermelon, so I don't have to worry about a watermelon plant growing in my stomach, thank goodness. But wow, what a weird thing. So be careful of the grill brush tines. Something that I've always thought would be a thing, but I've never heard about it being a thing. Now we hear it's a thing. Another thing to be afraid of. 320-251-1990 on the Boulder Tap House studio or text line. Coming up, look, I don't have much on this Senate deal. If you do, I feel like we should talk about it because it's a big deal. Donald Trump went and they had a yelling match with senators, which, understand, it's not, presidents don't spend a lot of time at the Capitol. They don't do this a lot. The president doesn't hang out at the Capitol lobbying the bodies. It's a rare appearance for the president to go to the Capitol and have these meetings. Trump, I think, has done more than probably others. I haven't seen the statistics, but he went there to try to push this thing and say, look, you guys, pass this SAVE Act. And they're just inflexible. But they also kind of went back on their War Powers Act when they were mad at Trump. Bill Cassidy got the briefing he wanted. Rand Paul said, okay, I get what the president's saying. It looks bad if the Senate is against him for negotiations with Iran, so he changed the vote. Other than that, what am I missing? 320-251-1990 on the Boulder Tap House studio or text line. Anything new on that, would welcome it. And if you want to just bitch about the Senate and how it works, that's fine too. If you're like me, you think it should go back to being elected by the legislatures of the various states and not by popular vote, but good luck bringing that back. Also, Terrible Todd, at some point today, before the end of the show, and I'll give you a more specific time here shortly, Bob Dylan's coming to town, or at least close by, and we've got tickets to go see Bob Dylan this summer. Stay tuned. How you can win them next on Hot Talk with the Ox.
1: Time shut down on another day of trading. Here's Monday's closing market minute. Corn for July down 10.75. September down 11.5. December down 11.5. Soybeans for July down 17.5. August down 17.25. November down 17.25. Soybean meal for July down 2.30. August down 40 cents. December down 170. Chicago wheat for July down 8.25. September down 10 cents. December down 10.25. Hard red winter wheat for July down 11 cents. September down 4.75. Hard red spring wheat for July down 1.75. September down 1.75. Minneapolis spring wheat for July down 29.75. September down 4.5. In to live cattle for August down 2.

0: 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That's Monday's markets.
1: Here's your forecast from News Talk 1250 KBRF. Partly sunny and hot today with a high near 95, a heat advisory with heat index values as high as 106. East wind at 10 to 15 miles an hour and a chance of some rain late in the day. Overnight, a chance of showers with low 64. For Tuesday, sunny and breezy with a high of 86. That's your weather from News Talk 1250 KBRF.
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with the Ox. Rocking and rolling with the little Beach Boys for you on this Thursday, beginning of the big festivals going on in St. Cloud and Sauk Rapids. Former Sauk Rapids Mayor Mark Campbell with us here shortly, talking about what's going on there. The medallion hunt. I love medallion hunts. I've shared my medallion hunt story probably with you. I'm not a big... I always think I'm going to hunt for it. One year, I knew exactly where it was. And this was... what would this have been? I don't know. Was Granite City Days doing a medallion hunt? I think so. Whatever it was a St. Cloud festival. This is years ago. And it was the clue that it was the second day clue. I'm like, I know just where that is. I had just walked by the area. I knew exactly where it was. There was no mistaking it. I'm like, I know just where, after the second clue, I'm like, I'm going to win this. And I went there, couldn't find it. Thought, oh, somebody else must have found it. 3 days later, turns out it was in a completely different place. I wasn't even close. I'm like, I was so sure. I was dejected. That was it for me in the whole medallion hunting. I was positive I knew where it was. Now every time I see a clue, I'm like, well, even if it sounds familiar, I'm jaded. I don't even try. But anyway, I love medallion hunts. I love finally figuring out where they are. Let's see, what is this? I'm accused of being racist for talking about the black seeds of the watermelon. Thank you, Minister of Sports and Wit. Appreciate that. Doug says my grill brush is made from 100% PFAS, so I'm not worried at all. Yeah, thank you. Right? Yeah. It'll give you cancer, but it won't hurt your insides somehow. All right, thank you. 320-251-1990 on the Boulder Tap House text line. Also in the news today, Dominion drops their lawsuit against Mike Lindell. Big news. If you read further into that, by the way, there's more Mike Lindell stories, and we'll get to that here shortly. But and it was bought by a Republican, Dominion. The name changed, and now they've dropped the lawsuit. Interesting. Huge, right? That'll free him up to campaign, et cetera. But also, I mean, you're looking at Mike Lindell leading now in the poll, in the latest Channel 5 poll. Remember, in the primary, you only have to get more than the next person. So you can win with, I mean, let's say there are, I don't know how many candidates are, there's several candidates that are running in the primary. The three big ones for governor, Mike Lindell, Lisa Damith, and Kendall Qualls. Those are the big three. But, you know, you don't, there is no runoff. It's not like Georgia or Texas or other states where you have to get that 50% mark. So whoever gets it, gets it. And that's who's going to be on the ballot in November. So with right now, the numbers are 27% for Mike Lindell, 22% Lisa Damith, 17% Kendall Qualls. This is a poll. This is a snapshot in time. A lot of them haven't even done much campaigning, right? They're just getting going. So that's fine. But that would be what's 22, right? 40. So, you know, between Lisa Damith and Kendall Qualls, way higher than Mike Lindell, right? The bulk of people don't want Mike Lindell. But as long as these people are in the race, they all insisted on being in the race, splitting the non-Mike Lindell vote, knowing full well that's what would happen. Banking all the whole future of the state, banking on the fact that they will win, they will be the highest vote getter. It's possible that commitment will end up getting Mike Lindell as the candidate. He's always had this avenue. We've seen similar things over the past. However, according to the poll, also 24% remain undecided. So very early on, August 11th, it's a long ways away. It'll come quick, but it's a long ways away. There's a lot of campaigning that has to be done. They're just kind of ramping up, so we'll see. But I got to think this is good news for Lindell to have the charges dropped so he doesn't have to deal with that while he's campaigning. Unbelievable. But this guy's kind of doing some guerrilla marketing. He's out there. People are criticizing him. Oh, I'm not sure you can legally give away pillows in a parade. I'm all for it. More candidates should do that. What's your company? What do you got? Give me something. I can get a can koozie from somebody, maybe even a T-shirt, handful of candy. Why not a pillow? Why not? Coming up on Hot Talk with the Ox, more on that. But also, I think the big conversation really this 250th birthday, the founding fathers. Okay, how would you answer the question? Are they happy
if they were here right now with what they created 250 years ago. That next on Hot Talk with the Ox.

0: MC.
1: With SRN News, I'm Bob Agnew in Washington. Big day today at the U.S. Supreme Court, as it will be all week, as the justices are prepared to hand down a number of key decisions prior to the summer recess. Today's ruling involved whether or not late-arriving ballots can be counted in the state of Mississippi. The court ruling 5-4 that the state can count those late ballots, providing they arrive within 5 days after election dates. They have to be postmarked on or before election day. Republicans had hoped that tightening the rules could help to ensure election integrity, and fearing that the permission for late ballots makes it easier to cheat on elections. When it comes to health coverage, fewer Americans are opting for Obamacare these days. New federal figures show about 3 million fewer people had Affordable Care Act health insurance plans in February compared with the same time last year. On Wall Street, the Dow Jones Industrial Average up 324 points. This is SRN News.
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3: For KBRFradio.com News, I'm Dave Bishop. Much of Minnesota will be under an extreme heat warning today as dangerous heat and humidity settle into the state. The warning remains in effect through a midnight Tuesday. High temperatures are expected to climb into the 90s with heat index values reaching 105 to 110 in some areas. Officials urge Minnesotans to stay hydrated, limit time outdoors during the hottest part of the day, and check on vulnerable family members and neighbors. With dangerous heat expected across Minnesota, the Animal Humane Society is reminding pet owners to take extra precautions. Keep pets indoors whenever possible with air conditioning, or make sure they have plenty of shade and fresh water if they're outside. Walk dogs during the cooler morning or evening hours, and check the pavement before heading out. If it's too hot for your bare feet, it's too hot for their paws. Never leave a pet parked in a vehicle, even if the windows are cracked, and watch for signs of heat stroke, like excessive panting, drooling, or weakness, and seek veterinary care immediately if symptoms develop. A man is dead and a suspect is in custody following a stabbing in Cold Spring. Police say officers responded to a reported assault just after 8:30 Saturday night at a home. They found a man with a critical stab wound and attempted life-saving measures, but he died at the scene. A man at his residence was arrested and booked into Stearns County Jail pending charges. Authorities say the victim's identity will be released later, and there's no ongoing threat to the public. Senator Amy Klobuchar is unveiling a workforce readiness plan as part of her campaign for governor. The proposal would expand apprenticeships and job training, boost reading and math achievements in K-12 schools, and increase access to community college and career credential programs. Klobuchar wants to add 10,000 apprenticeship and skills training opportunities with an emphasis on high-demand fields like healthcare, teaching, public safety, and skilled trades. She says the plan is designed to prepare more Minnesotans for future jobs. Federal authorities say a key suspect in Minnesota's $250 million Feeding Our Futures fraud case has been arrested in Somalia. Prosecutors say the 42-year-old of Barnesville was taken into custody in Mogadishu after spending more than 4 years as a fugitive. Investigators accused the man of helping lead the pandemic-era scheme that diverted millions of dollars intended to feed children. He's expected to be extradited to Minnesota to face federal charges. The U.S. Department of Justice is suing Minnesota over its refusal to provide a Supplementary Nutrition Assistance Program, or SNAP, data to U.S. Department of Agriculture. Federal officials say the information is needed to verify eligibility and detect fraud in the food assistance program. The Justice Department says Minnesota has repeatedly declined a request for the data over the past year. Agricultural Secretary Brooke Rollins says the Trump administration will take legal action against the states that fail to comply with federal law. University of Minnesota has approved a $5.4 billion operating budget that includes a 3.8% tuition increase for most students. University leaders say the plan addresses rising costs and a flat state funding while maintaining key priorities. This week, when many Minnesotans are expecting to enjoy fireworks for the 4th of July, unfortunately, many of them will also spend time in the emergency room. Dr. Lisa Mattson, president of the Minnesota Medical Association.
0: About 32% of the injuries are occurring in people aged 25 to 44. And in from 15 to 24, it's about 24%. So, yeah, it occurs in all ages.
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0: Talk with the Ox on this Festival Thursday. The weekend we look forward to, one of them anyway, throughout the whole year. Oh boy, oh boy, oh boy. Coming up, Sauk Rapids, former Sauk Rapids Mayor Mark Campbell, talking about the Rapids River Days going on. Also, an invite, by the way, to the parade for Saturday's parade in St. Cloud, the annual Granite City Days parade. I, Dan the Ox Oxner, host of Hot Talk with the Ox, invite you, oh listener, to Hot Talk with the Ox. Don your I Am Not the Ox, But I Know Him t-shirt and meet us at the staging area on Saturday if you want to. If you want to walk with us in the parade, if you've never walked in a parade before, it should be a lot of fun. We are staging on 8th Avenue between 11th and 12th Streets North, if that helps. So you come in on 9th Avenue, that's the main thoroughfare there, whether you're northbound, southbound, whichever way you're coming from, just come in on 9th, and then you're going to want to turn towards the river on 11th, and then just take your first left. So it's really easy to find if you know the area. But we are Unit F1, and we'll be staging in the F area, which is towards the back of the parade. So there's two ways you can do it, right? You can do that and then just hang out with us until the step off. Or if you want to maybe take a position early on in the parade route, and then you can watch the whole parade and then join us as we come by. Because there's only a few, I think there's only a few floats behind us. So that'd be kind of a fun thing to whatever you want to do there. But I just thought I'd open it up to you. Maybe you haven't walked in a parade, kind of fun. I don't want to be there alone, just walking there, handing out candy. We're going to be jamming. We've got our my famous patriotic parade music that I love. We have new audio systems now for the parade, so we'll be jamming it loud and handing out candy. And by the way, not just handing out candy, Terrible Todd, but how many floats hand out Slim Jims?
1: Ooh,
0: not all Slim Jims, because that would be ridiculous. But you may get handed a Slim Jim from one of our candy hander outers, which could be me. So looking forward to that. So yeah, join us. Oh, and by the way, the first 20 with us will get a free drink at 7 West Tap House afterwards. If you want to head on over there, I'm going there for lunch afterwards, just like we do for Oxen Friends. So if you're in the parade with us, come with us. The first 20 people will get a free drink at 7 West Tap House. And if you want to stay for lunch, where you know, kind of grab a burger or whatever, and should be a great way to wrap up the parade. So looking forward to that. Thanks to Ray Harrington for opening that hospitality avenue up for us. Moving beyond that, then, as we're celebrating the semiquincentennial, I put it to you, Hot Talk with the Ox listener. Actually, I'm putting it to you, but who did this? CNN has a poll. Who did the poll here? Gallup. Okay, Gallup did this poll. They released the findings this week asking Americans, how do you think the founding fathers would feel about our country? In fact, I'm not sure the exact verbiage. Here we go. Let's see what here's the question. This is the actual question. Thinking for a moment about the Declaration of Independence overall, do you think the signers of the Declaration of Independence would be pleased or disappointed by the way the United States has turned out? All right. Well, in 1999, 44% of us said they'd be pleased. 55% said they'd be disappointed. For some odd reason, in 2001, 54% said they'd be pleased. 42% said they'd be disappointed. 2003, 50% said they'd be pleased. 48% said they'd be disappointed. Well, then 2013 hits, only 27% of us said that we think they'd be pleased. 71% of us said we think they'd be disappointed. Guess what it is now, according to this poll? 77% of us think the founding fathers would be disappointed. 19% say they'd be pleased. Huh. Of course, not asked in the question, you know, or the answer is like, you know, what's a founding father? That could very well be an effect here. Like, oh, I don't even know, signer of the Declaration of Independence, what's that? Right, I mean, they can tell us all about why we should be upset about our ancestry and their track record on slavery and whatnot, but really, like, who are our founding fathers? What do they do? Are people getting this in social studies anymore. I don't know. But according to the story, the public's view isn't all negative. 7 in 10 say that over the past 250 years, the country has had at least a fair amount of success in achieving its founding ideals. Marquette Law School released their poll. 66% of Americans say they're at least somewhat proud of who we are as a country. You know, and outside the box with the ox for today, we don't need to play it. Maybe we'll play it. Maybe we'll see how I feel here in a moment. But just we haven't talked much about it here on Hot Talk. A little bit. How the foreigners visiting for the soccer tournament are digging America. Like, way digging it. Like, wow, this is awesome. Now, whatever that is, like, they didn't know about it. Interesting, the coverage that the media is giving it. It's like one way or another, they are going to make sure that we care about the World Soccer Cup, right? Or football, whatever it's called. It's surprising what we're learning from these people coming to America, that if you come into our country, A, maybe knowing nothing really about it, or B, only knowing what, say, the worldwide media has covered, and we don't know exactly what that is, and you don't know unless you live in other places. And they're coming here going, this is great. Not whether they expected it or not, right? But everybody wants to come to America, and then they come here like, this is why we all want to come here. What a fresh perspective to see people that are here from a faraway lands digging it. The whole ranch dressing thing is a little bizarre. I would hope they would have, like we would have higher standards than that. But I don't get the ranch dressing thing. Ranch dressing is fine. But, I mean, if that's what people are super excited about, okay. I think, like, we have other things to offer besides ranch dressing that are pretty cool. But the vastness, I think, of the United States of America is incredible. And really, compared to the rest of the world, I guess, right, we've got it really good. And we're just not allowed to feel that way anymore, it seems like. Jeff texting in on the Boulder Tap House text line. Well, as Benjamin Franklin said to a woman, we gave you a republic, madam. It's up to you to keep it. And that being said, everyone keeps referring to this republic as a democracy. So let's say we don't have a republic anymore. Okay. And do we have a republic anymore? We're trying to. It'd be nice if Minnesota operated as a republic, wouldn't it? Wow. It barely does. Unfortunately, mob rules in Minnesota. And just to kind of that point, yeah, the republic is the way it was designed. In Minnesota, there are 100 Republican lawmakers, 101 Democrat lawmakers. And the 101 Democrat lawmakers are acting like, you know, right, two wolves and a sheep voting on what's for dinner. Like it's a mandate. So, yeah, that's fair. We are operating as a democracy, unfortunately, and the Democrats are taking it as such. But overall, if you pin me down, I don't know what my opinion would be. I don't know for sure. If you look at the Declaration of Independence and subsequently the Constitution, these things could not be drafted today. I think that's pretty clear. These people were very bright. This is a long time ago. Didn't have any of the technology we have now. How did they come up with this stuff? It was divinely inspired for sure. But I think these people were like way smarter than we probably give them credit for. I'm not sure that it would surprise a lot of them as to what happened. Obviously, some of the inventions would. But just the way it went, that's why they laid it out like they did, knowing that it would be abused, but giving it the least possible or the most possible safety checks here to make sure it's not totally. Well, after 250 years, yeah, we've poked a lot of holes in it, but somehow we're holding on. Trucker Bob, what say you?
1: Well, thinking of old Ben Franklin, you know, he wanted to have for a symbol the turkey. And
0: right.
1: Not the eagle.
0: Mm-hmm.
1: I think he'd go back to the turkey right now.
0: Oh.
1: That's it.
0: I hadn't thought about that. Thanks, Trucker Bob. Yep, that's the one thing we did wrong. Should have had the turkey. All right. Love the bald eagle. That was a good move, I think. Very cool. Jeremy saying it might be bad. There might be another influx of immigrants coming in. Okay. Fine. 320-251-1990 on the Boulder Tap House studio or text line. The founding fathers would have given up if they could see us now. We're arguing about how many genders there are in Congress. Okay. I mean, there's that. For sure, there's that. Yeah, okay, okay. Let's extend it a step further then. Would they be excited just to see the fact that we are exercising our freedom of speech by actually having those conversations? Is that kind of what they were going for? So there's that. But I would say I would say by and large these were smart guys, and my guess is that they kind of knew what they were getting into, and if they came and saw, I mean, imagine what they would see. And the weird thing is, like, you really have to almost hand it to them and look at everything. I mean, in fact, if you go to the KNSI listener poll, the competition, 250 years, the nation's most influential moment, we started with, was it 32 arbitrarily selected events and or inventions by the United States. And you've been voting all through this early summer on what you think are the most important. And we're down to the Declaration of Independence, the World Wide Web, Constitutional Convention, and the rise of the railroads. I mean, that's, these are things that have impacted the entire world, much more than just our country. And I think our founding fathers can take pride in their graves by saying, we created this environment for this to happen. And that, I would assume, would make them proud. G, welcome to Hot Talk with the Ox on the Boulder Tap House studio line.
2: Ox, on one hand, I think that many of the founding fathers would be very pleased that after 250 years, we still have some semblance of a constitutional republic.
0: Yeah.
2: Because I think that they knew how tenuous it really was from the very beginning. So I think on one hand, they would be pleased. On the other hand, I think when we see some of the how the morals have decayed in the country, I think that John Adams, who famously said our Constitution was written only for immoral and religious people, he said it's wholly unsuited for the government of any other.
0: Right.
2: I think he'd be saying, told you so.
0: Yeah.
2: When he looks at, you know, government entitlements and fraud and all this kind of stuff, I think he'd be saying, yes, this Constitution isn't really made for people who have no morals. So, yep.
0: Spot on. No question. Thank you, G. Totally.
2: Yep.
0: Kevin, thanks for holding. Welcome to Hot Talk on the Boulder Tap House studio line.
3: Oh, good morning. Is the effort to get rid of the Electoral College the more democratizing of this country?
0: Yeah, definitely. Yeah.
3: Is it possible for them to get rid of the Electoral College?
0: Yeah, I don't know how they could go about doing that. I think that's hard. That's a heavier lift. And there's a lot of there's been a lot of conversation about that. I haven't seen the latest analysis on this, but I find it every cycle, right, this happens. And it's so interesting because that's exactly why Donald Trump, if you remember, Donald Trump was full on in Minnesota. He ran hard like he was going to win Minnesota. And talking to the folks that were in charge of his campaign here, the goal was they were pretty sure they weren't going to win Minnesota. But it was a nationwide goal by the Trump campaign to win the popular vote, even though you didn't need it. But to win the popular vote, to show that we can win the popular vote and the electoral vote. And I think after that happened, it's odd that we're still having this conversation. It's like liberals just got to let it go. I mean, he won. So fine. You want to get rid of the electoral college? Guess what? Trump still won. So, like, what do you gain?
3: And the poor people, the farmers of California, are ruled by L.A. and San Francisco.
0: Yes.
3: And I just moved to St. Cloud from Brooklyn Center. I had to get out of Hennepin County. Unfortunately, the Hennepin County rules the whole state, and Duluth and these guys. So I just moved in a month ago into St. Cloud.
0: Welcome.
3: So you just, but what's with the potholes? Good grief.
0: Thank you, Kevin. I love it. Welcome, right. Sir. Good to have you. Well, I tell you, I was driving inner city Minneapolis, and I mentioned this earlier, coming to and from the Back to the 50s car show last weekend. You want to talk about bad roads. Man, and their taxes are way higher. What are they spending it on? 320-251-1990. 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
4: Here's your forecast from News Talk 1250, KBRF. Partly sunny and hot today with a high near 95, a heat advisory with heat index values as high as 106. East wind 10 to 15 miles an hour and a chance of some rain late in the day. Overnight, a chance of showers with low 64. For Tuesday, sunny and breezy with a high of 86. That's your weather from News Talk 1250, KBRF.
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12: 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Depend on it.

Talk with the Ox, offering you this, that, and the other thing. You heard me mention earlier that if you want to join us walking in the Granite City Days Parade, the staging, the parade starts at 10, so the staging is like 9:45-ish, whatever. If you want to help hand out candy and join us, got to be wearing an I Am Not the Ox, But I Know Him t-shirt. Kind of fun to walk in the parade if you want to. Otherwise, we'll see you in the parade. And then afterwards, the first 20 people, come join us at 7 West Tap House, and we'll buy you a free drink. Stay for lunch. Have a good time. Kind of like our Oxen Friends on Friday. That will be Saturday. Should be a lot of fun. Also offering you at the parade, if you want the VIP tickets for the fireworks watching, no VIP section this year, but it will entitle you to a refreshment, which is kind of a box lunch type deal with the tickets. So we'll have those for you for the 4th of July fireworks shortly after Granite City Days. And if that's not enough, coming up a couple days later, 7/6/26 at Mystic Lake, Bob Dylan. If you want to win tickets to Bob Dylan, tune in about 45 minutes. Because I've got a way for you to participate in an audience participation segment, have a little fun, and qualify to win a pair of Bob Dylan tickets. How about that? But moments away, Mark Campbell joining us, former Sauk Rapids mayor, talking about Rapids River Days. The medallion hunt starts today, also the big concert along the riverside tonight. The pageant is also tonight. We'll talk more about what's coming up after that then and what to expect. Miss the old days. Remember, we used to broadcast from the Sauk Rapids Fire Department on, like, pageant day. It was really fun. We used to have the royalty come in. And we'll take that walk down memory lane and talk about that coming up next on Hot Talk with the Ox.

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8: 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I'm Bob Agnew with Washington. 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
9: Search and rescue efforts continue 4 days after two powerful earthquakes shook northern Venezuela. But Venezuelans are criticizing their government, saying the response to the quakes was inadequate.
8: That is correspondent Andrew Stewart, SRN News, and our parent company, Salem Media, partnering with Christian nonprofit Food for the Poor to rush emergency aid to victims of the tragedy. 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President Trump out with his major update today on the situation with Iran, and he says that the U.S. will make sure that Iran can never create a nuclear weapon. Dion coach Prime Sanders says he feels like his old and younger self after undergoing surgery performed by a robot.
10: It's unbelievable, mind-boggling. It's truly necessary. It got me back in the game, got me back on my feet, you know, and to the normalcy of my life.
8: And Coach Sanders underwent surgery a year ago to remove a cancerous bladder. The nation's celebrating its 250th birthday, but some Americans are not proud.
11: New polling shows that fewer Americans are proud of U.S. achievements. An AP NORC poll finds Americans' pride in the U.S. on several key attributes has dropped since 2017. That includes pride in the nation's military and its political influence around the world. Much of the declining positivity comes from Democrats. Polling suggests they've become increasingly disenchanted with the United States in the years since President Donald Trump was first elected. Despite the drops in pride, most adults living in the U.S. say being an American is extremely or very important to their identity. Hiya Pinjwani, Washington.
8: More from Town Hall.
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8: The latest negotiations between the U.S. and Iran, not surprisingly, center on the Strait of Hormuz.
14: Iran closed the strait during the war, and it's trying to retain some control there as leverage in these ongoing ceasefire talks. Now, at the same time, violence is continuing in southern Lebanon. Israel and Lebanon over the weekend said that they had reached a framework for a future peace deal. But the Iranian-backed Hezbollah militant group isn't part of this deal. That means Israel is not withdrawing its troops from Lebanon for the time being. And on Sunday, an Israeli soldier was killed in fresh fighting with Hezbollah. This latest violence has cast a shadow over the continuing talks between Iran and the U.S. aimed at reaching a permanent ceasefire. It also means more uncertainty for financial markets and the global economy.
8: That's correspondent Joseph Fetterman on Wall Street today. The Dow gained 305 points by the closing bell. The Nasdaq up 522. Breaking news at townhall.com. Dozens of dog remains have been found in California, what was supposed to have been a no-kill animal shelter.
15: The sheriff in Humboldt County, California, calls it a horrific scene. Authorities found the remains of at least 117 dogs on the grounds of a no-kill animal shelter, many of them with gunshot wounds. The sheriff's office says it also found 21 canine skulls, hundreds of bones, and on Thursday, more than 600 dog collars near a barn where they believe the dogs were killed. Shannon Miranda, the founder of Miranda's Rescue Animal Sanctuary in Fortuna, posted on the shelter's website on June 18th that recent media coverage and online commentary, quote, have presented an incomplete and in some cases inaccurate picture of our work, end quote. I'm Donna Water.
8: Three firefighters have died, two injured while battling fires on the Colorado-Utah border. It happened over the weekend as the region deals with hot, dry, windy conditions. More at town.
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16: Here's your forecast from News Talk 1250, KBRF. Partly sunny and hot today with a high near 95, a heat advisory with heat index values as high as 106. East wind at 10 to 15 miles an hour and a chance of some rain late in the day. Overnight, a chance of showers with low 64. For Tuesday, sunny and breezy with a high of 86. That's your weather from News Talk 1250, KBRF.
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0: is the Ox. Welcome to Hot Talk with the Ox, the Thursday edition. Not just any Thursday, but the Thursday we look forward to here in central Minnesota all year long. Because a whole bunch of fun stuff starts. Ha-ha! And by the way, in 1.5 hour, your chance. I will throw this out at you just so you know where we're going with this. As I mentioned yesterday, San Diego is putting together a time capsule to be opened in 250 years.
1: Wow.
0: And some of the things that they're going to include in their time capsule. Well, turns out, so are we. Minnesota's doing something like this now. So I would put it to you, oh, Hot Talk with the Ox listener. What would you put into a Minnesota time capsule to be opened in 250 years? All callers in 1.5 hour will go on to the Hot Talk with the Ox prize wheel. We'll spin that for a pair of Bob Dylan tickets at Mystic Lake Casino coming up on the 6th of July. That's coming up soon. So it's pretty exciting. Very good. Okay, so get ready, get set for that 1.5 hour from now. And the tough act that has to follow is now former Sauk Rapids Mayor Mark Campbell. Welcome back to Hot Talk, sir. You're a tough act to follow. Can we hear Sparky? Hello, Mr. Mayor. Testing 1, 2, 3. Do I have to press any more buttons or did I press the right buttons?
2: No, you pressed the right button.
0: All right. Talk to me, Mr. Mayor. Not getting connections.
2: Put him on hold. Let me see if I can hear him.
0: Okay, hang on. All right. Mark Campbell is, though no longer the mayor, is actively involved in promoting his community and has been and very actively involved in Rapids River Days, which is happening. By the way, I drove through, was it yesterday or the day before? Anyway, earlier this week, I drove through the park where they have the big Rapids River Food Fest, and it always amazes me. That park, if you've ever spent time in that park, you just look at it and say, it doesn't even seem like the same park. Because that Saturday, when they have that food fest, it's like, wow. It just seems like it's like a world on its own. You ever have that experience? Not every venue is that way. But man, it is just like, I swear it triples in size. It's amazing how that all works out. And a ton of people are there, and it never really seems super crowded. So it's a great event. Theoretically, we have him back now. Mr. Mayor, welcome to Hot Talk with the Ox, sir.
3: Well, good morning, Dan. Thank you for having me on.
0: Well, always a pleasure. Good to hear your voice at least once a year, if not more often. And in the old days, man, you know, we'd be set up live at the Sauk Rapids Fire Department.
3: Yeah, that was very enjoyable. If you remember, the first time I met with you was 2005 when you were broadcasting from the Whitney Center and I brought our newly crowned Queen Susan Mines over to Whitney to meet with you. And then we decided that we should move over to Sauk Rapids, and we were in the old fire hall, then we went to the new fire hall, and I tell you, I really enjoyed those days.
0: And you brought over the royalty, and got to know the pageant officials and the festival, and that was a lot of fun. Yeah, remember, we had a ton of chow, too. I forget what, like, we ordered, like, big, huge Subway sandwiches and donuts you brought in and everything, and we invited the cops. Thought they might eat it all, but they didn't.
3: Well, we did have a few residents stop by and join us, and it was always a good time.
0: And
3: the
0: who
3: one
0: knew?
3: Thing that I
0: go ahead.
3: The one thing I was trying to figure out is, do you remember the time that the pickup was there and we had people stop by and sign the truck?
0: Yeah. What truck was that?
3: What was that all about? I don't know. I can't remember the details.
0: Nope. Boy, things were weird and wild and wacky back then. The Wild West.
3: Yeah, that's true.
0: Yeah, so we've done a lot. Well, who would have thought a quarter century later, or not quite, but 20 years later, I think we would have bet on this, that we would continue on with Rapids River Days pretty much in its entirety as the Miss Sauk Rapids pageant somehow is still politically correct. And the medallion hunt and all that. So take it away. What starts off the festivities, sir?
3: Well, today there are three events. The medallion hunt is going to start today, and the clues are going to be given out by the team, and people will look for that medallion. And usually it doesn't take too long for somebody to find it. We also kick off with two events this evening. We have the Miss Sauk Rapids pageant, which is going to be held at the Sauk Rapids Middle School. in the auditorium. And we also have our regular Thursday night scheduled Rock the Riverside. Tonight we have two performances. First, the opener is going to be Seth Dowd, and that will be followed up at 7 o'clock by Mace, which is a 80s rock and roll band. So we're excited for Thursday, and then tomorrow, of course, we have the Rabbits River Days Parade. And the unique thing about our parade is that we don't run it through the commercial district. It goes right through the heart of the residential area of Sauk Rapids, and it's been a great event. There are people that for the past 20, 25 years have been holding parties, inviting their friends and neighbors, and it's absolutely like a social event of the season for Sauk Rapids. And then tomorrow, of course, our famous Rapids River Days takes place down in Municipal Park beginning at 11 a.m. There are going to be three bands that will play throughout the day, and that's always well attended, especially after the parade is over in St. Cloud. It seems like it just swells with people.
0: Oh, yeah.
3: Many thousands of people.
0: On Saturday. Yeah. The food fest.
3: Yeah.
0: Absolutely.
3: Yep. So that's Rapids River Days. Not much has really changed. You know, we've added the Rock the Riverside program for the last 6 years on the Thursday night beforehand. And we'll continue to keep the Rapids River Days going as long as we can.
0: And is the pageant still inside the school?
3: Yep. It is. When I was mayor, we did it out at the high school, and I see that now they've moved it to the Sauk Rapids Middle School, and that's just right up the hill from Coburn, from Wells Fargo, up by the Bob Cross softball baseball complex, and they have a wonderful auditorium there also.
0: It's great that they do that, and you know, the participation is still really strong. It is so great to see girls wanting to be girls. They love it.
3: Yeah, you know, I ran into them Monday. They were utilizing the community room in the Sauk Rapids Government Center, and they were doing, they were practicing some of their routines that they're going to do. And I thanked them for participating because there was a large number of young women there, and it was really nice to see, you know, a large group of people that wanted to participate in that event.
0: I'm going to ask you a question because I know you've stayed very active in promoting your community in multiple levels, including this, being on Hot Talk with the Ox today to talk about mm-hmm. the big festival. But you, like you were talking about being mayor, you know, 20 plus years ago. And we're talking about things, you know, about our founding fathers, you know, would they be happy with what they're seeing today? How about just in the 20 years back, looking ahead now, Sauk Rapids, have they made the best use of that time? Some victories in that? Do you feel good about the direction of the city?
3: Well, you know, I've absolutely been very proud of the people who've led the city over the past, you know, 20-odd years, from the appointed people and to the elected officials. I think they've done a great job, you know. We went under such drastic changes, you know, in 2005, 6, 7, 8, you know, when we built the new bridge and we recreated downtown. So I think we did a great job of setting the base for establishing the city of Sauk Rapids in the downtown area. We got our apartment building because we always wanted to get residents downtown. I'm still pushing to get more buildings, residential buildings downtown. I had a conversation with some developers last week. And, you know, I would just like to see the downtown continue to grow, whether that means new businesses. You know, we have currently about 5 or 6 lots that the city has prepared. They're shovel ready. And

0: but certainly downtown St. Cloud and downtown St. Joseph carving out its own kind of niche. I think Sauk Rapids is doing so too. I thought it might happen faster, though. But yeah. But they're not. I mean, they're not going away. I mean, they are growing, and I love walking that new riverfront.
1: Yeah, the riverfront is absolutely wonderful. And you know, when I started to get involved in the city of Sauk Rapids, they had a goal, and that goal is every time there was a piece of private property that became available on the river, the city would do everything in their power to purchase it, because you wanted to create more community space. You wanted to be able to create more public access to the river. And I think they've done a wonderful job of doing that. You know, between the south end all the way to the north end, you know, past Highway 15 bridge, you know, there's a lot of public property there, and it's really great. And the one thing about Sauk Rapids that I really like at the river is the elevation. There's no steep hills for the most part. You can go right up to the river and utilize it for different purposes. And I noticed last Thursday during Rock the Riverside, the river is low enough where the kids are out walking in the river again.
0: Cool.
1: It's always nice to see, but you know, that does tell us that we have a little bit of lack of water at the time.
0: Well, yeah. Anyway, but yeah. So, but it's going to be great. And this medallion hunt now. I know they still use another radio station to make these announcements, but also on the website, saukrapidsriverdays.com/medallion hunt. So we can find this medallion with clue number one. And I don't know who knows where the medallion is. Do you know where the medallion is?
1: I don't know where the medallion is, nor have I ever been a medallion hunter. But I'm sure that, you know, Marla Elmas knows exactly where the medallion is, and but it would be tough to get it out of her. So
0: the medallion hunt. Here's the first clue: the medallion hunt is 4 years old. With so many places to hide, start looking to find your pot of gold. You're in for a treasure-filled ride.
1: That's pretty generic. I think we can start anywhere in public property in Sauk Rapids and do that, you know.
0: Maybe the term
1: that doesn't give me
0: ride has something to. Is there a bus stop somewhere? Is there a right?
1: There's a lot of bus stops in town, yeah.
0: Okay. I know. All right. Well, we'll see. I'm not having any epiphanies reading that one, but
1: you know, there's one other thing I want to talk about. I'm kind of excited about it. It's something that St. Cloud is doing. Is, you know, when I moved here back in the early to mid 80s, you remember it was called Wheels, Wings, and Water. Mm-hmm. You remember that, Dan? Mm-hmm. And I'm excited that St. Cloud is bringing back something on the river.
0: Yep.
1: And they're bringing the river rats in. And so the only question I have for you, though, is, you know, we have a lot of history with a certain mayor from the city of St. Cloud. Both of you and you've done a lot with Dave. I've done things with Dave. Do you think Dave is part of the river rats now?
0: We'll have to see. We'll have to see.
1: I mean, I could see Dave at the top of the podium, you know, riding on the shoulders, coming across, you know, the river.
0: Yeah.
1: So, you know, I'm anxious to get down there and see if Dave is hanging out with the river rats.
0: Granite City.
1: And don't let him call in and try to say something about me now. You know.
0: Yeah.
1: But I am seriously excited because I think that when I first started, they had the power boat races down there. So that was always exciting. I'm glad they're bringing it. I'm glad they're bringing back the pancakes out at the airport.
0: Yeah, me too. And I've been threatening to do that myself, and I feel bad. That is a project I really was going to undertake. I just forgot about it because I've wanted to bring that back again, and I'm glad that somebody else is doing it. But I felt really passionate about that. That was always an enjoyable highlight for those who went there. And I love the fact that the guys would throw the pancakes and try to catch them with your plate. What a fun thing.
1: No, I went out there a number of times. I really enjoyed it.
0: Yeah.
1: And the pancakes are always good, too.
0: Good to you. All right. Well, Mr. Mayor, thanks. Should be a great weekend, certainly, for both Sauk Rapids and St. Cloud. Then the final question. So Rapids River, what do they call the food? It used to be called the Sauk Rapids Food Fest, but whatever it's called now, Rapids River Food Fest. You walk in.

0: Mark Campbell, what's your first stop?
1: First, you got to get a token.
0: You got to get the tokens. The plastic tokens. That's right. Okay.
1: Yes. Right. There's no cash.
0: Nope.
1: With the vendors.
0: Ha!
1: I kind of go to the Lions, and I like those pork chops on a stick.
0: Yep.
1: Yeah, you know, they are wonderful, and then I usually go over and get some cheese curds, and and then by that time I try to find somebody to give the rest of my tokens to, and I try to get out of there without eating much more, because you know a 10,000 calorie day is not what I really need at this time of my life.
0: Yeah, yeah. So. All right, very good. All right, Mark. Well, thanks, Mr. Mayor. We'll see you this weekend.
1: Okay. Thank you, Dan. Take care.
0: Always fun talking to former Sauk Rapids mayor and constant advocate Mark Campbell. Do they do the big? Is it Jimmy Z's or who is it that does the big pork tenderloin, like on a stick? I mean, it's a dinner for three practically. But that's been fun. And then obviously the corn dogs. The ox always has to get his corn dog. But there's always some new thing that I try there, right? The big tent in the middle that has the multiple different vendors there. I don't know. We'll have to see. I had my taco in a bag already, though, my walking taco. I had that at the Republican convention because we were forced to be in there until 10 o'clock at night every night, and the restaurants were all closed. So I'm not going to get a taco in a bag. I've been there, done that. But we'll see what else happens. Should be a great weekend. Coming up on Hot Talk with the Ox, your chance to win Bob Dylan tickets. Yes, on the Boulder Tap House text line. He's still alive. Well, he is now. Can he hold on for another few weeks or a couple weeks before he's supposed to be playing in concert in Minnesota? We hope so. Find out how you can do that next on Hot Talk.
2: Here's your forecast from News Talk 1250 KBRF. Partly sunny and hot today with a high near 95, a heat advisory with heat index values as high as 106. East wind, 10 to 15 miles an hour, and a chance of some rain late in the day. Overnight, a chance of showers with low 64. For Tuesday, sunny and breezy with a high of 86. That's your weather from News Talk 1250, KBRF.
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9: 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I'm Jason Dinesen. 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

0: Hot Talk with the Ox, rocking and rolling here on this Thursday. The Festival Thursday, very exciting for Central Minnesota anyway. Hey, our Washington representatives and senators have been asked to submit photos to put in the nation's 250th time capsule to be opened in 250 years. Really interesting to see the photos that some of our congresspeople have decided to put in the time capsule. Everything from pictures of loons to pictures of, I think, Michelle Fishbox in a tractor. You got some other people look like they're doing some wild rice harvesting. Picture of State Fair with the sky ride and the big, I don't know if it's a ceramic or fiberglass cow rolling through the State Fair. Kind of neat. Tom Emmer's got a picture of him and his son with the hockey gear on. Kind of neat. Pictures of the downtown on the river, etc. Purple Rain prints on the Revolution picture from Ilhan Omar is submitting that picture. Stauber has got a picture of Lake Superior and big ore boat docked there. Kind of cool. What would you put in a time capsule to be opened in 250 years? As a Minnesotan. 320-251-1990 on the Boulder Tap House studio or text line. All calls. If you volunteer what you would put in a time capsule, we'll go into the Hot Talk with the Ox prize wheel. In about 20 minutes, we'll spin it. And somebody's going to win a pair of tickets for Bob Dylan coming up. That next on Hot Talk.
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2: With SRN News, I'm Bob Agnew in Washington. The U.S. Supreme Court has released a number of decisions in court cases prior to the summer recess. One of them involves mail-in ballots in the state of Mississippi. The court ruling 5-4 today that the state can count those late ballots that arrive after Election Day. The high court ruling the ballots must be postmarked on or before Election Day and can show up no later than 5 business days after Election Day. Republicans had been pushing for tighter restrictions to ensure election integrity. They fear the permission for the late ballots makes it easier for people to cheat. When it comes to health coverage, fewer Americans opting for Obamacare these days. New federal figures show about 3 million fewer people had Affordable Care Act health insurance plans in the month of February. It was a booming session on Wall Street amid all the hope for an end to the war with Iran. The Dow was up by 306 points. The closing bell, the NASDAQ up 522. This is SRN News.
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4: Here's your forecast from News Talk 1250, KBRF. Partly sunny and hot today with a high near 95, a heat advisory with heat index values as high as 106. East wind at 10 to 15 miles an hour and a chance of some rain late in the day. Overnight, a chance of showers with low 64. For Tuesday, sunny and breezy with a high of 86. That's your weather from News Talk 1250. KBRF.
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0: with the Ox. Yes, Bob Dylan is still alive at the moment. We hope he stays that way for a few more days anyway, because we got some tickets for a show coming up for you to win. It's the 6th of July at the new Mystic Lake Amphitheater. Sorry about the Dave Matthews Band concert.
1: Yeah, I know.
0: Darn it. A lot of reports are they were afraid of lightning and that they had early rain and that part of the, there was a lot of water that had gathered, I guess, at this amphitheater. It's kind of just going through its growing pains. Hey, look, you have an outdoor venue in Minnesota. All the more reason to expect problems, right? So barring any problems, Bob Dylan's show coming up on the 6th of July. We have a pair of tickets to give away. If you want to qualify to possibly win them, we'll spin the Hot Talk with the Ox prize wheel here shortly. The story goes that our Minnesota congressional and Senate delegations were asked to submit each a photograph with a letter written to the citizens of the year 20, let's see, what would it be, 2276, right? Let's see here. This is interesting. So let's, I'll tell you the, address it to a, just the personalization to Americans in 2276 is how Angie Craig started her letter. Others didn't really write a to anything. One, I think Finstead, to whom it may concern. I thought that was interesting. Betty McCollum to Americans in 2276, her letter. Ilhan Omar did not have a greeting on her letter. Tom Emmer, to the Americans reading this on our nation's 500th birthday. His letter going into it. This is really neat to kind of see. And then, let's see, one other than what I wanted to read. To the citizens of the year 2276 from Pete Stauber. And they submitted photos essentially from their district, meaningful stuff from their district, whatever. And I mentioned earlier what each one submitted, but photos, fine, no problem, or just stuff in a time capsule. If you could put something in from the state of Minnesota, what would it be? All callers on the Boulder Tap House studio line right now, 320-251-1990, that we get on the air here in the next 10 minutes or so with a suggestion. We'll go on the Hot Talk with the Ox prize wheel. We'll spin that here shortly to see which one of you is going to win a pair of tickets to see Bob Dylan. Mark, our first caller. Mark, what would you put in the time capsule?
2: I'd put Governor Walz in the time capsule.
0: You mean the actual governor? Or
2: not a picture of him, the actual governor. Uh-huh. And then with a play card around his neck, say, welcome, Americans.
0: Okay.
2: I would put him in the time capsule.
0: Very creative. Thank you, sir.
2: Thank you.
0: Not sure what the size of the time capsule is, but I'm fine for our artistic license here in this segment. Size, whatever. Don't worry about size. Let's say the time capsule is infinitely big. Jeremy.
3: Okay, Ox. We got to make it Minnesota.
0: Yep.
3: So I'm thinking either a learning center picture or an EBT card.
0: Oh, EB. Okay, I'm writing these down, by the way, just so I can keep a record of it. EBT card. Good.
3: All right. Take care.
0: Good. Yeah. Julie, welcome to Hot Talk with the Ox.
4: Hi, Ox. I'm thinking, you know, the Minnesota Twins won the 87 World Series for the first time. And in the cool parade, Kirby Puckett and all those players were wearing those fur. And my husband's a trapper here in Minnesota, so I'm going to say one of those fur coats that one of the 87 World Series champs players wore on the parade.
0: Wow. All right. That's interesting. That says Minnesota to you, eh?
4: Sure does.
0: Interesting. All right. Hold on. I'm keeping a record of this. Thanks, Julie. Appreciate that. I'm typing as I'm going here. Saying goodbye to Julie opens up a phone line, 320-251-1990. Ben. Hello, Ben. What would you put in a time capsule?
5: Hey, Ox. Hey, I think I'd put a picture of Bob Dylan in there. Very fitting. I think 250 years from now, people will still be talking about him. He's toured all over the North American, actually all over the world for that matter.
1: Yeah.
5: And next to Bob Dylan, I'd have a picture of Trucker Bob holding a Green Belt premium. Thanks a lot, Ox.
0: Thank you, man. There you go. I'll include that. Yeah. I don't know, for whatever, I'm not putting this in the time capsule, but I'll just type it in anyway. A Green Belt. Okay, there we go. All right, Corey, you're next. What do you put in the time capsule?
6: Hey, good morning, Ox. I say we put a boy's tampon signed by our fearful governor himself. No, I'm kidding. Actually, I think a jersey of each one of our four sports teams.
0: Ah, all right. Any prediction on whether any of them will still be around then?
6: No, I don't know. That's a good question. I mean, that's a lot of time. Probably not.
0: Yeah. And what will the sports be then, right?
6: Well, that's what I was just thinking. Will the sports even still be around at that time?
0: I don't know. Well, all right, thanks. Boy, it's really food for thought. That's looking way ahead. Because a lot of times, like time capsules, you know, like 50 years or 100 years or something. But, I mean, to go 250. We're calling you LK. LK, what do you put in the time capsule?
7: I would put this copy of Hot Talk with the Ox.
0: Oh! Hey, by the way, there is a CD of highlights of Hot Talk with the Ox and a CD player to play it in a time capsule buried, I believe it's in Eastman Park. That'll be opened long after my demise, so that'll be interesting.
7: Well, I think this would be a good one for the next one that you guys are promoting, because it is all the stuff that people want to put in there. So put this whole show in there, and it'll have some idea what was going on in our times.
0: All right, LK, beautiful. Far be it for me to argue with that. There you go. Chuck. Hello, Chuck. What are you putting in the time capsule?
8: You know, I'm thinking the only thing that will never spoil is lutefisk. I'd put a big chunk of lutefisk in there.
0: Yeah. They won't know what it is. You'd have to have something explaining what it is in multiple languages.
8: You're right.
0: All right. Thanks, Chuck. Yeah. Ken. Hello, Ken. What do you put in the time capsule?
9: Yes, I would like to gather up all of the new Minnesota State flags, put them in the time capsule, because by that period, maybe they can figure out the significance of it.
0: Yeah, all right. I'll write that down. Yeah, that's a great. That's a great one. All right. We can't. Thank you.
9: All right, thank you.
0: What does it mean? It sort of is shaped like Minnesota. Kind of is. Trucker Bob.
10: Oh, the guy ahead of me just stole my thunder. I was going to put in the real old picture, flag.
0: All right.
10: along with Governor Orville Freeman.
0: Oh, okay.
10: Yeah, the real governor.
0: Okay, Freeman. All right, very good.
10: Right, yeah, and Miles Lord, thank you.
0: Of course, Miles Lord. Why wouldn't you? All right, well, that will do it. We'll spin the Hot Talk with the Ox prize wheel to determine which of our players is going to win the pair of tickets to Bob Dylan. By the way, I think we might even have another pair, if I'm not mistaken, to give away during Heard It on Hot Talk on Monday. Right, Terrible Todd?
11: Yep.
0: I think so. Stay tuned for that. The tickets go out to Ben for the picture of Bob Dylan and Trucker Bob holding a grain belt. Ben, call back, text Terrible Todd if you want the tickets. Let him know. If not, let us know, and we'll respin the Hot Talk with the Ox prize wheel. So there you have it, Ben. You're the winner. I know what you're wondering. You're wondering, Ox, what are your picks? Here's what I would put in a time capsule just off the top of my head. I would put a snowmobile, an ATV, and then aerial pictures of today's RV, camper, and recreational vehicle stores. Like an aerial view of Pleasureland, right? An aerial picture of Mies Outland. Just to show the inventories of all this stuff. Because I don't know, in 250 years, I have no idea if these things are going to be there. But to show the proliferation of all this stuff and that they're everywhere. I'd also think, and those who've done this have done a great service, But taking pictures of all the restaurants and even the old dive bars right now, because think how old they're going to be in 250 years. I don't know. But, well, some of the, because you think about all the old places that are gone, and boy, thank God somebody took pictures of them, because it'd be sad to lose them entirely. But also a picture of a drive-thru, like the average restaurant, a fast food restaurant drive-thru. Because I don't know what's going to happen, but my guess is that's different in 250 years. I don't know what it looks like, but that's different. Those are a couple of things that I would think of to put in the time capsule. But I mean, like, where do you start and where do you stop? 200, it's kind of like 250 years. I mean, that's so far out that there's just like no way to even like, is anybody even going to care who we were? And is there going to be enough record already of who we were? And will the cyborgs that are running everything even care about time capsules? I don't know. Maybe they'll open the time capsules and look for some sort of other thing they can exploit. I don't know. Did someone mention putting in a paper copy of the Constitution to see if anybody knows what it is? Oh, Dave, thanks for that, Dave. By the way, just kind of, and we'll move on here in a second. But one of the things that I was going to, that I wanted to say about the founding fathers and what they, how they might react to the country right now, I think they would be humbled beyond belief by the sophistication and security around preserving the old historical documents. I think they would be spellbound to see the lengths that we have gone to. Because if you've ever been to the National Archives, you know, the lengths that we have gone to preserve these documents all these years later, I think they would be absolutely spellbound to see what we have done to preserve these documents that they crafted all those years ago. You know, regardless, I mean, we are we adhering to it? Whatever. I mean, there's that. But just the fact that we have taken them so seriously that we have them behind, you know, we have them in special cases so that the and dimly lit rooms. If you've ever been to the National Archives, you know, they go underground in a safe crypt at night when the museum's closed and whatnot. And like, wow, to think that you wrote that, like you had your pen is on that. That's amazing. That would be just amazing. You ever done? I mean. Anything that I've touched, like, are they going to preserve it forever? Like, think about that. Like, what would it be? I don't know. Not going to happen. But, boy, they did it, huh? Coming up on Hot Talk with the Ox, yeah. The big provider town hall, I think it would have been, was it yesterday? When did we have Senator Matthews on?
1: That was yesterday, yeah.
0: Okay, boy, day's just whatever it is. Huge turnout, 100 people plus at the at the center in Big Lake. So we've got the executive director of the center going to be joining us. Options is what it's called. Options Incorporated. Options Inc. They're the ones that are trying to provide services that now they're having trouble with because the blanket policy of the governor, oh, we'll just shut them all down. It's like, well, how about just having a mechanism to figure out who's actually serving customers? How hard is it? So we've got Brenda Geldert is going to be joining us. She's the executive director of Options Inc. in Big Lake, the host of that big meeting that was yesterday and turned out to be just a huge deal. So looking forward to that. That's coming up in about 15 minutes. Stay tuned to Hot Talk with the Ox.
11: Here's your forecast from News Talk 1250 KVRF. Partly sunny and hot today with a high near 95, a heat advisory with heat index values as high as 106. East wind at 10 to 15 miles an hour and a chance of some rain late in the day. Overnight, a chance of showers with a low 64. For Tuesday, sunny and breezy with a high of 86. That's your weather from News Talk 1250 KBRF.
12: MNN Sports, I'm Kevin Falmas. The LPGA concluded their championship yesterday at Hazeltine Golf Course in Chaska. The winner, Haren Ryu, who shot 13 under.
13: Yeah, it was a first luck dream because my first major title in my life. So I'm so happy, and then, yeah, his dreams come true.
12: The Wild made some moves over the weekend, including drafting three players during the NFL draft on Friday and Saturday. The draft was held remotely, meaning Bill Guerin and his staff were in St. Paul rather than in Buffalo.
1: Yeah, I like it. I think it gets a little crazy with the trading up and down and all this stuff, and it slows it down. But I think this year was better than last year. I think there have been a lot of improvements. I don't mind staying in our home city for it, but on the flip side, I do miss being around the bigger group and having easier access to everybody.
12: The Wild also named a new head coach in Iowa. He's a former Gopher and former Wild tough guy in Stu Bickle. He'll lead the Iowa Wild going forward. In the WNBA yesterday, the Lynx beat the Wings, and that was yesterday afternoon in Dallas. A bit of a homecoming for Olivia Miles, who played college basketball at TCU.
14: That was great. Obviously, the whole TCU team is here, came to support. So I'm excited to go get out there and say hi to everyone. But I love Dallas. Special place in my heart. Obviously, took me in for 1 year, allowed a kid to find her joy back and feel that freedom, and just the whole community out there supporting me. So I just am grateful.
12: Both Miles and Natasha Howard had 21 points for the Lynx. They're off until this weekend. The Twins beat the Rockies 3-2 yesterday, took 2 of 3 in the series. They're in Houston for three straight, starting tonight at 7:10. That's three straight 7 o'clock starts in Houston against the Astros. Kevin Falmas, MNN Sports.
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0: The Supreme Court has ruled.
12: Ox News Alert.
0: All right, hold on. This is just coming down here within the last half hour or so. So I haven't had a chance to study all of these things, but one of them. The Supreme Court struck down a Hawaii law requiring people to get permission to carry guns into stores and hotels. Uh-huh. So people can carry guns under privately owned property like shopping malls and gas stations unless the owners specifically say guns are banned. Okay. This comes shortly after the court found that marijuana users can't be completely banned from owning firearms. Okay. Let's see here. The 2023 measure in Hawaii ensured private owners could decide whether they wanted firearms on their property. The state passed the law as thousands more people got legal permission to carry guns. Let's see here. Hawaii also restricts guns in places like parks, beaches, and restaurants that serve alcohol. But those rules weren't before the court. They're being challenged in lower courts still, though. Okay, so it's not over yet. Then, let's see here, what's the next one? Supreme Court cleared the way Thursday, this is a CNN story, for Trump administration to potentially revive an immigration policy once used to turn back migrants seeking asylum. Another 6-3 vote, overturning a lower court, blocking the practice that limited the number of people who could apply for asylum each day, first under the Obama administration, then expanded under Trump's first term. Okay. The advocate said the tactic created a humanitarian crisis as thousands of people settled in unsafe makeshift shelters. Yeah. Okay, let's see here. Then the other one was, what's this one? Oh, hold on for a second. What is this? Oh, this is interesting. The Trump administration is now allowed to end legal protections for Haitians and Syrians. Okay, another 6-3 vote again. Let's see. Overturns a lower court and allows the Department of Homeland Security to swiftly end temporary protected status, a program that protects a total of 1.3 million people from 17 countries. Okay. Wow. Boy, these judges are just going crazy. 6-3 votes, by the way. 6-3, 6-3, 6-3, 6-3. More on this as the show goes on. We'll see what comes up. Corey asks, did you spin the wheel? I must have missed it. I believe Ben was our winner, correct?
17: Yep.
0: Okay. Did Ben get back to you yet?
17: He did.
0: All right. So Ben is the winner. Thanks, Corey. Thanks for playing. Thanks for having fun. Coming up, Brenda Geldert, Executive Director, Options, Inc. Why it's bad that the government shut down all funding to medical providers, or something next on Hot Talk.
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0: Talk with the Ox on this Thursday. Kicking off our final hour, hour three of our three-hour disco swing party. Coming up, yeah, the governor's fishing opener location has been selected. Big news. Pretty excited about that. Whoever the governor will be in 2027. Stay tuned for a little bit on that. And then also, in the news, by the way, I just got it. The new laws that are going into effect 1 week from yesterday, August 1st, right? All the new laws, they always go into effect. There's always something for August 1st. We'll get to some of those if we have time yet today, but also the social studies standards. Channel 5, as new social studies standards arrive, debate over Minnesota social studies continues. Remember this whole deal? What are they teaching these kids in social studies? Okay. So all that coming up. But before we get there, we have Brenda Geldert joining us. She was the belle of the ball yesterday, a big, huge town hall meeting, 100-plus people gathering at Options, Inc. We had Senator Matthews on yesterday talking about it. Brenda, lots going on in your industry. Thanks for having time for us, son. I'm sure what is a busy day for you, my friend.
1: Oh, yeah, thank you very much for having us. And I'm going to correct you. We had about 260 people at the town hall on Wednesday night.
0: I forget what the report was.
1: Sorry,
0: I
1: think Tuesday night.
0: It might have said hundreds. Okay, it was Tuesday night, right? Okay. All right.
1: Yeah.
0: Huge. And I know Senator Matthews and Representative Meckland and others wanted to make sure that would have been the case. And so people gathering there, for those who don't remember, remind us again what your issue is at Options, Inc. right now.
1: Right. Well, we are a home and community-based service licensed through the Department of Human Services, and we provide day and employment services to adults with developmental disabilities. Well, as part of the federal mandate for Minnesota to move on getting this revalidation completed to preserve funding, right, it's something that is always happening to our industry.
0: Okay.
1: We usually do it every 5 years. But I think the department has been, you know, very behind on it. We were kind of swept into some of the 13 high-risk programs that were really getting validated. And I think they just shut everything off by their, you know, deadline that they had set. And so many providers were left without being revalidated and received termination letters stating that we failed to revalidate or respond to any notices, which was, you know, grossly inaccurate. I think, well, for sure us, and I know many other programs as well, we had submitted our revalidation in 2025. And so it was sitting there not being looked at until this massive group. We had a speaker the other night who does adult foster care. She submitted hers in 2024, and it was swept up in this mass revalidation push from the state. So, yeah, we were terminated. So for us, it was, you know, we don't like to stand still too long on these issues, especially with the climate in the state and federal government right now and all of the fraud found in Minnesota. So we rallied our board of directors and made a plan, reached out to our legislators, of course, Senator Matthews, Representative Meckland, who are just great. And always being so responsive to us. And we rallied our community and came up with the idea to have this town hall and get people to start speaking out. We as Options, you know, we don't exist because we just choose to create a business, right? We exist because federal, state law, and Minnesota's disability service system, you know, recognizes that people have the right to participate in their communities, pursue employment, build relationships, live meaningful life. You know, we like to see ourselves as a partner to the state of Minnesota. And we need everyone to realize that, you know, we're not lobbyists. We are social service people. We're administrators. And we're so fortunate in Sherburne County. We have such a committed community to making sure people in our community are taken care of, right? Just the very cornerstone of society, you know, helping your elderly and children and people with disabilities. So we are very fortunate in that with our city and county and state representation and staff.
0: I want to talk to you a little bit more about the services you provide and all that. But before I get there, kind of chin dropping a moment ago, I didn't realize. I guess it's never been really quantified. So there already is a recertification plan structure in Minnesota law, if you will, administration law, and people like you follow it. And they still shut you down because they didn't bother to look at the reports. So what? No wonder there's so much fraud.
1: In a nutshell, yeah. No, right. And obviously I can't speak to why that is so behind. Right.
0: Huh.
1: I don't know that. We recognize that people are terribly overwhelmed with work and busy the staff doing the work, obviously, they're not responsible for these issues. You know, I think it's just a leadership issue and staffing issue. But no, we started doing revalidation quite a few years ago. And it isn't unfamiliar to us. It is definitely just a periodic renewal of our Medicaid enrollment. It requires that our DHS verifies us and that we meet all state and federal requirements to deliver those services. So, they want our organizational information. I mean, our board of directors, all of our board of directors who are volunteer and non-paid, they have fingerprint background studies. I have to provide their social security number, everything to the state in that part of that process. So, as well as all of our employees, disclose ownership, compliance information, certificates of insurance. So all of that does go to the state, roughly every 5 years. They do send out a request for us to begin that process within their online portal. So, everything is there. Everything is available and ready to import all that data and for that to be reviewed.
0: Aye, aye, aye. Okay, well, I'll comment on this later, learning this. I mean, I guess I assumed it was there, but I've just never really talked to anybody who prepares these things. So the compliance is there, the guidelines are there, and you comply, and then they're like, wow, we just don't know what to do, so we're going to shut everything down. You'd think bureaucracy
1: would be able to handle it. I believe they just were trying to scramble getting people done. I'm sorry, yeah.
0: Yeah, yeah. No, so, okay, so, Brenda, what all services do you provide at Options?
1: Well, we provide services to about 187 people in total. About 57 of that number have their own jobs in the community that we have helped them, learn skills and complete applications, resumes, help them with interviewing. They've secured the job, and then we're just really popping in if we need to offer any orientation supports. We're successful in that. We're proud to get people off our service as soon as they are comfortable. I think last month alone, 5 people left our services successfully because they were employed and doing great. They don't need us. We don't want to be there if they don't need us. That doesn't make any sense for anyone. We provide services for people who are trying to transition into more independent employment, or may just need that a certain level of supervision always, for different reasons, in employment as well. So a job coach goes with a couple, 2 or 3 people to businesses within the greater community and work all day or half a day. And then also we have day services for people that really aren't that interested in working. And so we're providing, educational opportunities, activities in our community, education, classes, art, anything that they are interested in. And then we also have some pre-vocational where we contract with business to do some work within our program. And that's just a very small handful of people each day that want to work within our program.
0: Funding structures then. This sounds like a place that might have like fundraisers and take donations and things. Is it entirely dependent on the government reimbursements?
1: Well, I think about 77% of our

0: provide more services, obviously. Mm-hmm. We, several years ago, we did strategic planning with our board of directors, and knowing what this future looks for our services and knowing budget cuts and, you know, cut to Medicaid money, we want to be more independent. And obviously that's not, is not realistic for us to be fully independent. But we started thinking of ways where we could maybe create opportunities for people to be employed, people that we provide services to be more part of our community, to give back to our community. So we started a coffee kiosk in the Sherburne County Government Center 3 years ago, and individuals work there, and it is a full service coffee company called Blackbird Coffee Company. And cool. Then in the end of May, we opened a laundromat in the city of Big Lake. So that is the Blackbird Laundry Company. So obviously they operate as an arm of our nonprofit. People with disabilities are employed through the laundromat. We're kicking off our wash and fold soon services. A positive end of that for us is to try to enhance our revenue so we can put it back to our staff wages. You know, they're somewhat set by the state of Minnesota in a waiver rate system. We can't retain staff. We can't attract staff. We need to do better. Mm-hmm. We need to be less reliant on federal and state dollars. So our big objective is, number one, to employ people with disabilities in those businesses, and number two, try to create additional revenue to make us less dependent.
1: Fabulous. And certainly what you're learning now is that's a noble goal. But at the moment, right, you're not functioning without this funding at the moment, right? I mean, this can't be shut down for a long period of time and have you guys continue to employ these folks.
0: No, we absolutely have. We were able to resume billing a week ago, I believe it was. They had DHS received our appeal. We had immediately appealed the termination. But from the beginning, and we really were emphasizing this with people, because people would say, well, you're able to bill now, it's okay. That wasn't the point. You know, we learned from COVID to put some money and live leanly mm-hmm. here. We don't have any other debt now other than the laundromat, because we knew what that did to our savings. We had to be cautious. We have to, you know, retain our staff in any situation. It's always just been about having to tell these individuals and their families that we may not be around on August 1st. Mm-hmm. You know, to have the people we provide services to be held hostage by this for mm-hmm. 2 weeks was just unbelievable to us. So the discussion, we did get notice that we were revalidated now again on Tuesday. But we still held that town hall because the discussion about it remained just as important. You know, again, everyone here lived with the uncertainty about whether we would continue, and no one should have to endure that level of fear and disruption because of an administrative process.
1: Yeah, that's structured. I mean, the structure is already there. We certainly have no shortage of budgeting going to make our government big and efficient and all that. So there's really no excuse for that. Can I infer from context too, Brenda, that options is one of what? Dozens, hundreds? I mean, you're publicizing this, but there's got to be tons of others just like you that are going through this crisis.
0: Yeah, I believe it's about 3,400 providers that have received termination notices.
1: Wow.
0: So we used our town hall, you know, I did my speech about what this has done for us at Options and how we had, you know, we obviously dropped everything and as lean as we are, it's just, you know, you dropped everything and you're focused on this. And, but we definitely wanted to allow a platform for other providers to speak. So there were residential providers that were there, Granite Care Homes right out of Sauk Rapids, who have done this work, I think. Their parents started it maybe in the late 50s, 60s even. Uh-huh. You know, these are women that are

0: this is their life. They live this. They love the people. They, the very high needs people they provide services to, and they got a termination letter. So, you know, another provider, I think up in the Zimmerman-Princeton area who has maybe 10 adult foster care houses, she was terminated in the same situation. We provided the revalidation. We've done it. And it wasn't ever reviewed. And now it just got, no one got to it before they shut down the revalidation reviews.
1: Well,
0: You know, DHS wanted to say they did great, right? They did had a press release and created a lot of work on our end to dispute that we are a fraudulent company. We have a financial audit outside of options every year done. We provide it to all our stakeholders.
2: Sure.
1: Yeah, not uncommon, right? The entities like that do that all the time. All right, well, Brenda, appreciate you sharing. Sounds like at least you're moving forward. Hopefully they've figured this out. But big thanks certainly to Senator Matthews and Representative Mecklen for publicizing this issue as well.
0: Yeah, I appreciate you highlighting these issues and for talking with us. It's been great to share some of the problems.
1: Yeah, well, I appreciate learning directly from the folks impacted by it. Brenda Geldert, Executive Director, Options Inc. Thank you for being on, Brenda. Keep up the good work.
0: Thank you so much. Have a good day.
1: Yep, thank you. So, okay, we all kind of knew this, but now you heard it. There are already structures in place. This is before they spent the $18 billion budget surplus. I'm just going to emote here because maybe you're thinking the same thing, maybe you're not. But on a much more self-centered / small level, there's an epidemic today, and these aren't people that are funded by the government. But when you send somebody a text message or an email, and I do a lot of that because of scheduling guests and whatnot, it's amazing how many times you say, okay, meet me at this address at this time on this day, and you get a reply back that says, great, would love to. Where do you want to meet and what time? It's like, it's in the email. I texted it to you last text. Like, oh, yeah, so when should we do that? Like, well, and now the government on a much larger scale is going, here, specifically, submit this at this time. And then people do. And they're like, well, we're shutting them down because we don't know if they're operating fraudulently or not. Oh, forgot to open this file cabinet. Sorry. This is Hot Talk with the Ox.
3: Here's your forecast from News Talk 1250 KBRF. Partly sunny and hot today with a high near 95, a heat advisory with heat index values as high as 106. East wind at 10 to 15 miles an hour and a chance of some rain late in the day. Overnight, a chance of showers with low 64. For Tuesday, sunny and breezy with a high of 86. That's your weather from News Talk 1250 KBRF.
4: This is Minnesota News Network. I'm John Anderson. XL Energy is monitoring the high heat and potential for severe storms this week across Minnesota. Crews say they will be ready to safely restore power if outages occur. Temperatures are expected to reach the 90s with heat indices pushing 100 to 105 degrees. Weather forecasts also anticipate the threat of severe storms, including strong winds, hail, heavy rain, and possibly tornadoes. A Redwood Falls man is dead after a crash following a brief police pursuit near Bellevue. The Redwood County Sheriff's Office says deputies attempted to stop a vehicle for traffic violations, but the driver took off. After a pursuit of about 3 miles, the vehicle lost control, rolled over, and the driver was ejected. 64-year-old Francis Rolick was pronounced dead at the scene. Minnesota State Patrol is still investigating. This is MNN.
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1: This is the Ox. Welcome to Hot Talk with the Ox on this Thursday broadcast. Coming up, and there is a reason for this. I'm not obsessing on the reflecting pool deal. I'm not obsessing on the whole algae thing, whatever. But did you see Trump? He was with the NATO General Secretary, I guess. I think it was yesterday, but he addressed the reflecting pool issue. This is a scandal. This is not, and I said this earlier, this is a valid conversation. I don't think it's a distraction at all. Have you heard the latest, the accusations of the whole reflecting pool thing? But 4 minutes of pure gold from President Trump, and you need me to explain why that is from the Oval Office. That's coming up, and open lines 2-320-251-1990 as we look forward to the final half hour of Hot Talk with the Ox.
11: With SRN News, I'm Keith Peters in Washington. The Supreme Court says Federal Reserve Governor Lisa Cook can remain in her job for now, a rebuke to President Trump's bid to wrest control of the nation's central bank. At the same time, the justices Monday dramatically expanded presidential power, upholding the Republican president's firings of the heads of other independent federal agencies. The United States and Iran have separately announced they are sending delegations to Qatar this week, though Tehran insists it has not agreed to meet with the U.S. at any level. The announcements Monday came after weekend attacks in the Persian Gulf challenged efforts to negotiate an end to the war. On Wall Street, the Dow by 306 points, the Nasdaq rose 522, with the S&P 500 advancing by 86. More details at srnnews.com.
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3: Here's your forecast from News Talk 1250, KBRF. Partly sunny and hot today with a high near 95, a heat advisory with heat index values as high as 106. East wind 10 to 15 miles an hour and a chance of some rain late in the day. Overnight, a chance of showers with a low 64. For Tuesday, sunny and breezy with a high of 86. That's your weather from News Talk 1250, KBRF.
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0: Talk with the Ox on this Thursday. Not just any Thursday. I know what you're thinking. You're thinking, Ox, you missed out. I mean, okay, so the Supreme Court, breaking news on Supreme Court decisions. Oh, we had that. All right, the time capsule, right? Oh, yeah, we got the big festivals kicking off today. Oh, yeah, we talked about that. You're missing something. You know what we're missing is today is the birthday, the anniversary, if you will, of the rainbow flag making its first appearance at the San Francisco Pride Parade.
1: Huh.
0: Guess the year. It's way earlier than I thought. 1978.
1: Oh, wow.
0: Wow. Really? The rainbow flag, 1978. The rest is history. Holy cow. Just 9 short years later, by the way, a littler known milestone, President Reagan declared the 25th of June to be National Catfish Day.
1: Oh, fun.
0: Okay. And also on this date in 2009, Michael Jackson died. He was 50. I remember the day I was at the Red Carpet Martini Lounge when it happened. Weirdest thing. Remember it well. Oddly enough. 320-251-1990. Open lines on the Boulder Tap House studio or text line. Also coming up, we do have President Trump addressing the vandalism at the reflecting pool at the National Mall. Look, man, more and more, this is not a story to blow off. However, Tammy is patiently holding. Welcome to Hot Talk with the Ox, Tammy, on the Boulder Tap House studio line.
2: Thanks. Hey, just thinking, in respect to the providers' crisis that ensued after the fraud,
0: yep.
2: Is this whole thing meant to punish everybody and therefore further deter fraud investigations? So, like, if we're going to take down Larry and Moe, you know, Abbott and Costello are going down too, and they're going to be guilty until they prove themselves innocent. Is this something that we're going to use to deter fraud investigations? Because this all stemmed out of the shenanigans by a few taking it on everybody. Or a great number of people. You know, that is what it looks like to me. I would be, like, if they would start looking into daycares, would we be in the same pickle with our family providers? Would they be suffering like the group home scenario is? So in America, I thought we were going to be charged with something and we are innocent until guilty. And we're actually flip-flopping on that. And it seems like it's okay when the government is doing this to this extent. And I think we, you know, have to be aware of that and report things as the facts. And it's the actions of people. It's not their ethnicity. It's not where they came from. It's what they did. I don't care if it's a poodle. If they did this fraud, they should be charged. And they should be charged accordingly and not given the, you know, feather treatment of, you know, we're going to make your life a little inconvenient for a couple months and then have at it again. You know, think of a different way. But
0: boy,
2: just a thought.
0: You've really got me thinking, Tammy. That was a very thought-provoking conversation. Thank you for that.
2: It's about time you start thinking. Yeah. Yeah, but, you know, it's a little late in the day to say that. Good job. Admission is, you know, the first part. But I don't know.
0: Thank you.
2: Be wary. You know, we got the socialist wave coming, and government is great until it's not.
0: Thank you. Appreciate that. Wow.
2: Yep.
0: Yeah, there's a lot to unpack there. 320-251-1990 on the Boulder Tap House studio or text line. Open lines. Oh, also on this date in history, before we get out of this, there were some other things that happened to us. Little Bighorn Day, right? Sorry, Custer. 1876. But also, the fork in 1630. The fork was introduced to the colonies by John Winthrop. So does that mean the Indians first were turned on to a fork? Is that what that means? I'm assuming that's what that means. Imagine? No forks. What do you eat? Like, I don't know. Could you live? Like, how long? You know what you'd have to do? You'd have to be like Amy Klobuchar and eat your salad with a fork. Or with a comb. Excuse me.
1: Go.
0: You don't have a fork. You got to eat your salad with a comb. That's what I meant to say. the Z-Man, Gary the Z-Man. It's big weekend for you, sir. I know you look forward to this every year.
1: What is that?
0: The big festival weekend?
1: Oh, the Granite City
0: Aren't
1: Days?
0: Aren't you a big Granite City Days guy for some reason? It seemed like it. But you're more the Waite Park guy, I guess, now that I think about it.
1: Well, yeah, I live in Waite Park. That's the best community,
0: that's right.
1: Waite
0: that's
1: Park.
0: That's right. That's right. I was conflating the two. But welcome to Hot Talk with the Ox on the Boulder Tap House Studio line, sir.
1: And did you know, I have some breaking news to tell you. Did you know, ladies and gentlemen, in 6 months, it will be dashing through the snow in a one-horse open sleigh Christmas time. Did you know that? June 25th.
0: Oh, wow. Nope. Hadn't even considered it. 6 months
1: I looked at my calendar
0: like
1: and there.
0: All right.
1: I know.
0: I can live with that.
1: Hey, but anyway, why I am calling you is I am thrilled to death that the fishing department, whoever decides where it's going to go to Cold Spring, Minnesota. Because wasn't it in St. Cloud, Minnesota, what, 4 or 5 years ago?
0: Yeah, it was longer than that ago. But yeah, this is great news. Cold Spring is the perfect. I can think of no better community to host a governor's fishing opener than Cold Spring. I think that's great news today. Thanks for reminding us of that, sir.
1: And how, I mean, is there a committee? How do they decide, by the town, or does the town have to submit that to the committee? That's always amazed me, how they decide every year where it's going to go from Shakopee to Winona to Cold Spring. Do you know? Do you have the answer?
0: Yes, I do. I can explain it in detail, and I'll do it after we hang up.
1: Sounds good. And this is 1450 and 99.3 FM, and you're listening to Ox in the Morning, the best entertainment that you can get right here. I'm leaving. Goodbye, everyone. Thank you.
0: Thanks, Gary. This is Z-Man. Yes, you have asked that question to the right person, being intimately involved in the process over the years. The way it works to get a governor's fishing opener. By the way, if you haven't heard, and I'm paraphrasing here a story. Actually, I saw it first on KNSI News this morning. That the city of Cold Spring has been selected to be the host city for the governor's fishing opener. Whoever the governor will be, right? And I don't know who it's going to be, but we don't know, Democrat, Republican, whatever. I would put it to you, Hot Talk with the Ox listener, that regardless who the governor is, I'm willing to give the governor's fishing opener a second chance, because with Governor Walz siding with people who had nothing to do with building Minnesota and taking all of our money and giving it to people who do not have a claim to it, and then cranking off on us for being, for some odd reason, intolerant, really have an issue with that. Governor Walz, thank you. So he's out. He's persona non grata out here in fishing land. So now whoever the governor is going to be at least for the first year, much more welcome. And Cold Spring's a perfect place to do it. The way it works is, in the old days anyway, especially, but it still works this way, cities or groups of cities will submit an application. And there used to be, and it's been scaled back considerably over the past years, but they will submit a lengthy application to the governor's office, essentially, and tourism, you know, Explore Minnesota Tourism. But the governor is the one who makes the choice of who to accept. So they look it over, and then they forward it on to the governor, and the governor decides which city. Oftentimes, there are multiple cities competing for it. It used to take a ton. It still does take a lot. But it used to take a ton because there were required events that they had to have, and it just took a tremendous amount of volunteers, if you will, and infrastructure to make it happen. Really, really tough. And so then the governor decides where it's going to be. And generally, that decision is made ahead of time before the current fishing opener, so that that host committee can then have people from their town see how it's run. So in other words, they will attend the year prior to see how it's all run. And then at the end of it, the governor says, and next year's is this town. And the people are there. And they cheer, and then they work to get it ready for that year. It's a big media exposure for the town. What happened was people quit applying. That's why you didn't hear from the governor's office, we're picking this town. Because they're like, yeah, we're going to hold off on selecting because nobody applied. They didn't want it. Of all things, people used to beg for this thing. So now it's not as entailed. It's still rather entailed, though, I'm told. But there was a gal there, Carol Altepeter, was kind of the policeman, if you will, the enforcer of the applications over the years. And, I mean, you had to dot your I's and cross your T's and all that sort of thing to get it. But this is great for Cold Spring. So perfect. Don't know who the governor is going to be, but we'll have a little bit of a respite. If it turns out to be a Democrat or whatever, and they turn out to be an awful governor and really unfriendly to greater Minnesota, well, that's going to be an issue moving forward. But at least in 2027, Cold Spring's a great town for, it's a perfect town for the governor's fishing opener. Not as big of a deal as it used to be, but maybe, just maybe, it could come back. So congratulations to Cold Spring for making it happen, because it takes a lot to make it happen. Odd that it's just announced now. Like I say, usually it's announced at the fishing opener of the year before when they announce when the next one's going to be. But we'll see. But good for them. So Cold Spring next year. Perfect. Coming up on Hot Talk with the Ox. I think that the reflecting pool in Washington, D.C. is a worthwhile issue on multiple levels. And I can defend that, and so can the president, next on Hot Talk with the Ox.
3: Here's your forecast from News Talk 1250, KVRF. Partly sunny and hot today with a high near 95, a heat advisory with heat index values as high as 106. East wind 10 to 15 miles an hour and a chance of some rain late in the day. Overnight, a chance of showers with low 64. For Tuesday, sunny and breezy with a high of 86. That's your weather from News Talk 1250, KBRF.
4: In sports, I'm Kevin Faumas. The LPGA concluded their championship yesterday at Hazeltine Golf Course in Chaska. The winner, Haren Ryu, who shot 13 under.
5: Yeah, it feels like a dream because my first major title in my life, so I'm so happy. And then, yeah, it's dreams come true.
4: The Wild made some moves over the weekend, including drafting three players during the NFL draft on Friday and Saturday. The draft was held remotely, meaning Bill Guerin and his staff were in St. Paul rather than in Buffalo.
6: Yeah, I like it. I think it gets a little crazy with the trading up and down and all this stuff, and it slows it down. But I think this year was better than last year. I think there have been a lot of improvements. I don't mind staying in our home city for it, but on the flip side, I do miss being around the bigger group and having easier access to everybody.
4: The Wild also named a new head coach in Iowa. He's a former Gopher and former Wild tough guy in Stu Bickle. He'll lead the Iowa Wild going forward. In the WNBA yesterday, the Lynx beat the Wings, and that was yesterday afternoon in Dallas. A bit of a homecoming for Olivia Miles, who played college basketball at TCU.
7: It was great. Obviously, the whole TCU team is here, came to support. So I'm excited to go get out there and say hi to everyone. But I love Dallas. Special place in my heart. Obviously, took me in for 1 year. Allowed a kid to find her joy back and feel that freedom. And just the whole community out there supporting me. So I just am grateful.
4: Both Miles and Natasha Howard had 21 points for the Lynx. They're off until this weekend. The Twins beat the Rockies 3-2 yesterday. Took 2 of 3 in the series. They're in Houston for 3 straight starting tonight at 7:10. That's 3 straight 7 o'clock starts in Houston against the Astros. Kevin Faumas, MNN Sports.
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0: Everybody sing Hot Talk with the Ox on this Thursday. Okay, before we leave you, I wanted to play this for you. I will comment as he comments. Donald Trump in the Oval Office asked about this whole reflecting pool vandalism.
10: Thugs. They just told me a little while ago, 6 have been arrested, and like 6 or 7 are under investigation. They have pictures and everything else. They went to the bottom, and it's not a paint job. It's very expensive. It's not rubber, but it's like rubber. And they went down with probably a box cutter or a very sharp razor of some kind or a knife. And they cut. And then they started ripping it up. You know why? Because they're sick people. And then the side of the pool, right at water level, they took razors and they started cutting this, you know, very expensive stuff. It's incredible stuff. It's beautiful. And it was so, and it's still beautiful. But we have one area where they cut it, still holding, it's not leaking. But they heard it. So in about, probably maybe after July 4th or maybe before, I don't know, we'll let a little water out because it's at the edge. They'll cut it, they'll replace it, and it'll be as good as new. But these people should go to jail for a long time. You know, there's a statute that I signed when
0: here we go,
10: my first term, that if you do anything to hurt statues or monuments, fountains in Washington, D.C., or federal fountain, it's actually federal all over the country, but you go to jail for 10 years and there's no shortcuts. In other words, it's not 5 years for good behavior. It's a very tough statute, and so tough that it really hasn't been used very much over the years. But I used it when they had a problem in Washington where they were trying to hurt, you know, the sickos were trying to hurt things. And I announced it. As soon as I announced it, read it, announced it, and I said 10 years for anybody. Everybody dropped what they had, including ropes. They had ropes. They were tying ropes around Thomas Jefferson's head, Andrew Jackson right up there. They had a rope around his head on that incredible statue. I said, as soon as I invoked it, everybody left. That's still in play. They could go to jail for 10 years. They better be careful. They have a gash on that beautiful pool. It's a reflecting one. This is the most, very expensive material. Then on top of it, we did a much bigger job than we said we were going to do because we did all the outer areas and everything. We did a beautiful job. It's like a piece of glass. And for some reason, this disturbed the radical left lunatics. You know, one of the guys, he's a member or a big payer to Act Blue. He's a big Hillary supporter. He's a big supporter of Sleepy Joe Biden. This is a very political thing. But as I understand it, six are under arrest. This was pure vandalism. It's an amazing thing that we did. Don't forget, it hasn't worked properly since it was built, because it always leaked in 1922. So it was built in 1922. So that's 100 years more ago. It's never worked properly. I always say it had great potential.
0: Okay. I play that whole thing because, first of all, it is a big issue. I believe this is objective, not necessarily subjective, believe that this is no different than if you walked up and smashed the nose off of Abraham Lincoln on the Lincoln Memorial, or vandalized, smashed, or spray painted, or otherwise defaced the World War II memorial, or anything. Totally agree. What's the difference? It's exactly the same thing. So there's that. They're like, who would do this? Makes no sense. But the other thing is, compare 80-year-old Donald Trump to Joe Biden. Trump knows the material, knows why the material was put in, where it was put in, exactly what the vandalism was, how many people were arrested, when the reflecting pool was built, the fact that it's never worked right before, the fact that, I mean, you're just like looking at this guy going, how did we survive with 4 years of Biden? Say what you want to about Trump, but he is a builder, no question. And he reveres what we spend our money on for this country regarding buildings. And I'd see no difference in the reflecting pool. What if somebody came and pulled down one of those soldiers from the Korean War Memorial, vandalized the Vietnam Wall, whatever. What's the difference? And just to make Trump look bad, how stupid. But then Trump comes out and says he knows exactly what went in there, what the material is. I mean, it's just like, of something like that. Like, what a difference 80-year-old Trump compared to a Joe Biden just 4 years ago. That was one of my takeaways. Like, wow. Like, this dude, like, I mean, he's got a lot of stuff going on in his brain. That's for sure. And he can talk about it and loves to. But I think it's a big deal. But I think you got to turn it into an actual pool. I don't know what kind of circulation pumps they have in there, but clearly not enough. And if it was built over 100 years ago, I mean, maybe you scrap it. Maybe you turn it into a skateboard park. I don't know. But it can't be stinky and crappy because it's been plaguing that whole... It's really been just kind of a blight on the National Mall more than anything. We will see you tomorrow for Hot Talk with the Ox. Looking forward to that. Yes, we're back at the theater wrapping up the week for Ox and Friends. And to make plans to join us in the big parade wearing your I Am Not the Ox But I Know Him t-shirt on Saturday. We'll talk more about that tomorrow. We'll see you then.
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0: in Washington. The Supreme Court releasing decisions on court cases prior to the summer recess. Correspondent Laura Winters on the results of a case involving the Fed.
1: On this ruling, a defeat for President Trump as the High Court rejects his attempt to fire a member of the Federal Reserve Board. She's faced accusations of mortgage fraud. The justice is ruling Lisa Cook should first be able to respond to the allegations, which she denies, before she's let go. Chief Justice Roberts writing the president cannot remove a member of the Fed at any time for any reason without any notice. It was a 5-4 decision with conservative Brett Kavanaugh joining Roberts and the court's three liberal justices. Laura Winters reporting.
0: A heat wave will blast the eastern part of the U.S. this week.
2: Temperatures rising ahead of the July 4th holiday will feel hotter because of the high humidity with it. So says the National Weather Service. Officials also say several days of high temperatures will settle in across the lower Great Lakes and the Mid-Atlantic. In addition, high temps will reach the Mississippi and Ohio River valleys.
0: That's correspondent Andrew Stewart. Temperatures will reach well into the 90s and low 100s. Forecasters urge people to stay hydrated and in air-conditioned places if possible. The death toll from Venezuela's devastating back-to-back earthquakes now stands at more than 1,700 people. 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
4: The Supreme Court releasing several decisions prior to the summer recess, one involving the Fed.
1: On this ruling, a defeat for President Trump as the High Court rejects his attempt to fire a member of the Federal Reserve Board. She's faced accusations of mortgage fraud. The justice is ruling Lisa Cook should first be able to respond to the allegations, which she denies, before she's let go. Chief Justice Roberts writing the president cannot remove a member of the Fed at any time for any reason without any notice.
4: That is Laura Winters reporting. Comcast planning to split itself into two separate publicly traded companies by spinning off NBC Universal and Sky. The company says its board and management team think each company will be better positioned to pursue their own strategic priorities. On Wall Street at the close, the Dow was up by 306 points, and NASDAQ up 522. For the Wall Street Business Report, I'm Bob Agnew.
0: 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When it comes to health coverage, fewer Americans are opting for Obamacare.
5: Newly released federal figures show that about 3 million fewer people had Affordable Care Act health insurance plans in February compared with the same time last year. The Department of Health and Human Services suggests the 13% drop is due to a federal crackdown on fraudulent enrollment. However, the cost of the coverage also skyrocketed when federal Obamacare subsidies expired at the start of the year. Rich Thomason, Washington.
0: Yodelers at a festival in Basel, Switzerland turned city fountains into rehearsal spaces during Europe's June heat wave. From Friday to Sunday, singers and Alphorn players performed throughout the city. Spontaneous yodeling echoed through restaurants, surprising diners who later joined in. More on these stories at townhall.com. From Washington, I'm Keith Peters.
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11: This is your I-94 ramp cone zone update. The 210 I-94 ramp is closed. The interchange ramps will be closed to all travelers during construction, and traffic to and from Highway 210 in Fergus Falls will be detoured to the County Road 1/Tower Road. Highway 210 will remain open for travelers during construction. Traffic will shift to one side of the bridge and will be reduced to one lane in each direction. For construction updates, visit the Fergus Falls Chamber at fergusfalls.com and click on the cone zone. 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
3: For KBRFradio.com News, I'm Dave Bishop. Much of Minnesota will be under an extreme heat warning today as dangerous heat and humidity settle into the state. The warning remains in effect through a midnight Tuesday. High temperatures are expected to climb into the 90s with heat index values reaching 105 to 110 in some areas. Officials urge Minnesotans to stay hydrated, limit time outdoors during the hottest part of the day, and check on vulnerable family members and neighbors. With dangerous heat expected across Minnesota, the Animal Humane Society is reminding pet owners to take extra precautions. Keep pets indoors whenever possible with air conditioning, or make sure they have plenty of shade and fresh water if they're outside.
13: Walk dogs during the cooler morning or evening hours, and check the pavement before heading out. If it's too hot for your bare feet, it's too hot for their paws. Never leave a pet parked in a vehicle, even if the windows are cracked, and watch for signs of heat stroke, like excessive panting, drooling, or weakness, and seek veterinary care immediately if symptoms develop. A man is dead and a suspect is in custody following a stabbing in Cold Spring. Police say officers responded to a reported assault just after 8:30 Saturday night at a home. They found a man with a critical stab wound and attempted life-saving measures, but he died at the scene. A man at his residence was arrested and booked into Stearns County Jail pending charges. Authorities say the victim's identity will be released later, and there's no ongoing threat to the public. Senator Amy Klobuchar is unveiling a workforce readiness plan as part of her campaign for governor. The proposal would expand apprenticeships and job training, boost reading and math achievements in K-12 schools, and increase access to community college and career credential programs. Klobuchar wants to add 10,000 apprenticeship and skills training opportunities with an emphasis on high-demand fields like healthcare, teaching, public safety, and skilled trades. She says the plan is designed to prepare more Minnesotans for future jobs. Federal authorities say a key suspect in Minnesota's $250 million Feeding Our Futures fraud case has been arrested in Somalia. Prosecutors say the 42-year-old of Barnesville was taken into custody in Mogadishu after spending more than 4 years as a fugitive. Investigators accused the man of helping lead the pandemic-era scheme that diverted millions of dollars intended to feed children. He's expected to be extradited to Minnesota to face federal charges. The U.S. Department of Justice is suing Minnesota over its refusal to provide Supplementary Nutrition Assistance Program, or SNAP, data to U.S. Department of Agriculture. Federal officials say the information is needed to verify eligibility and detect fraud in the food assistance program. The Justice Department says Minnesota has repeatedly declined a request for the data over the past year. Agricultural Secretary Brooke Rollins says the Trump administration will take legal action against the states that fail to comply with federal law. University of Minnesota has approved a $5.4 billion operating budget that includes a 3.8% tuition increase for most students. University leaders say the plan addresses rising costs and a flat state funding while maintaining key priorities. This week, when many Minnesotans are expecting to enjoy fireworks for the 4th of July, unfortunately, many of them will also spend time in the emergency room. Dr. Lisa Mattson, president of the Minnesota Medical Association.
14: About 32% of the injuries are occurring in people aged 25 to 44, and in from 15 to 24, it's about 24%. So, yeah, it occurs in all ages.
13: Mattson says to avoid serious injury, it's always best to leave fireworks up to the professional shows in your community. For KBRFradio.com News, I'm Dave Bishop. 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
16: 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Chris Atterbury alongside Dan Gladden. Twins taking on the Houston Astros tonight. Zebby Matthews gets the ball. 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
2: Here's your forecast from News Talk 1250, KVRF. Partly sunny and hot today with a high near 95, a heat advisory with heat index values as high as 106. East wind at 10 to 15 miles an hour and a chance of some rain late in the day. Overnight, a chance of showers with a low 64. For Tuesday, sunny and breezy with a high of 86. That's your weather from News Talk 1250, KBRF.
13: I've shut down on another day of trading. Here's Monday's closing market minute. Corn for July down 10 and 3 quarters. September down 11 and a half. December down 11 and a half. Soybeans for July down 17 and a half. August down 17 and a quarter. November down 17 and a quarter. Soybean meal for July down 230. August down 40 cents. December down 170. Chicago wheat for July down 8 and a quarter. September down 10 cents. December down 10 and a quarter. Hard red winter wheat for July down 11 cents. September down 4 3/4. Hard red spring wheat for July down 1 3/4. September down 1 3/4. Minneapolis spring wheat for July down 20.

0: Simmons with his 13th Twins lead, 2-1.
1: Well, good. I don't know how I got it in the air. It was a tough pitch, honestly, but got a good swing on it. I mean, just trying to take quality at bats and make sure I'm swinging it, you know, pitches in the zone and, you know, trying to be consistent.
2: Clemens' 13th of the season comes in the fourth inning. Kreidler's delivered his fifth in the seventh inning. Twins go on to beat the Rockies 3-2 and take 2 of 3 in the weekend series. They're in Houston starting tonight at 7. In the WNBA, the Lynx beat the Wings 85-77 yesterday in Dallas. Head coach Cheryl Reeve was happy how Olivia Miles handled herself.
3: I think responding, I mean, she's learned a lot in the games, most recent games of some of the approaches that the teams are taking with her, you know, trying to bully her a little bit physically. And it was, you know, for her wide finishes versus getting directly to the rim, trying to get to their bodies. And I thought she made a great adjustment there.
2: In the LPGA yesterday, Haren Ryu won the tournament at minus 13 at Hazeltine. World number one Nelly Korda finished 6 under and tied for 8th.
4: The front nine was great, you know, shot 4 under and then had a case of the hooks on a few of my tee shots on the back nine, but figured it out going down the stretch, so pleased with my day.
2: The NHL draft was this weekend. The Wild went into it with 5 picks, then made some trades, and ended up with just 3.
5: Only 3 picks, but we were really excited. I thought we were aggressive, and we went after the guys we really like.
2: That's Rico Pearson. He led the draft for the Wild and helped him draft 3 guys, all north of 6'4". Kevin Faulness, MNN Sports.
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10: 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Ultra-processed foods. The name sounds like it's a bad thing, but there seems to be no agreed-upon definition for the term. So, multiple federal agencies are trying to come up with one. At Dairy Management Incorporated, Chad Gaylor is VP of Product Innovation and Food Safety. He says many states are also considering action.
12: At the state level and specific ingredients is that now you're going to have a patchwork for companies to try to make foods that meet all of these different attributes that they're laying out. So that becomes very difficult when you think about a supply chain, reformulation, or how they're going to do it. It likely could drive up food costs or decrease consumer availability of these different foods like dairy, depending on how those are implemented.
10: Gaylor says calling some foods ultra-processed in labeling can confuse consumers.

0: about the nutritional quality.
1: To help consumers make better choices with good intentions, these labels are coming out. And so it's very focused on processing right now and the number of steps or the number of ingredients, and it's not taking nutrition into account. So my personal opinion is it should be more of a matrixed approach where you are balancing the nutrition and the processing.
0: We'll dig into this further in tomorrow's show. That's Farm to Fork. I'm Daryl Anderson.
2: 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On Thursday, the U.S. Supreme Court announced its decision in the closely watched Monsanto v. Durnell Roundup case, and the verdict was celebrated by the crop protection industry. I'll have more when we come back. 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It delivers fast access to nutrition at planting with a unique blend of macro and micronutrients. 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In field trials across the Midwest and the South, QuickShot provided an average 7 bushel per acre advantage in corn and a 30 pound per acre increase in cotton compared to the grower's standard fluency agent. 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Last week, in a 7-2 decision, the Supreme Court ruled that Bayer can't be sued in state court for failing to put a cancer warning on Roundup because the EPA never required one. And that's because when the EPA reviewed glyphosate, that agency decided the label didn't need a cancer warning. The Supreme Court said that under FIFRA, which is the Federal Insecticide, Fungicide, and Rodenticide Act, that federal call is the final word. A state jury can't override it. As Justice Brett Kavanaugh wrote for the majority, quote, "The EPA's label is the federal standard, period." The man at the center of the case, John Durnell, had used Roundup for 20 years, developed non-Hodgkin's lymphoma, and won a $1 million verdict. Now that verdict, and thousands of pending cases like it, could face dismissal. Many farm groups had celebrated the decision, with several of the major commodity groups having backed Bayer before the court in order to avoid a 50-state patchwork of labels on crop protection chemistry. Bayer itself says the ruling should help wind down the Roundup litigation as the company finalizes a settlement north of $7 billion. Now, opponents of Roundup and much of the Make America Healthy Again movement weren't celebrating this decision. The Center for Biological Diversity says this ruling closes the courthouse door on people sickened by an EPA-approved product. In a bid to keep that MAHA movement happy, on the same day, President Trump signed an executive order pushing federal agencies to study chemical exposure in our food and fast-track newer alternatives. But crucially, this new executive order also says agencies should not take regulatory action beyond congressional requirements. That's a nod to preserving existing crop protection chemistries. I'll have more when we come back.
3: Did you know VA home loans are a key to home ownership for those who served?
4: It was a personal goal of mine to try and purchase a home before the age of 30. I do remember the first moment I walked into my home. I remember that real clearly, actually. I walked in and I could hear my footsteps echo off the back wall. And the first thing I thought in my head was, man, furniture is going to be real expensive. The VA not requiring any down payment prior to buying the home is actually really beneficial because it allowed me to take that money I had budgeted to go out and buy furniture, food, cleaning supplies, pretty much everything I needed. Using the loan itself wasn't too complicated. It's very user-friendly, and the VA was really helpful showing me what I needed to do and how I would go about it. Purchasing a home is scary. There's a lot of moving parts. There's a lot of things that are new to you and that you won't understand. But ultimately, it's not impossible, and they make it so that anybody can do it. Oh, I'm extremely glad I did it. It was one of the best things I could have done for myself, I think.
3: To learn more about VA home loans, visit va.gov/homeloans.
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10: Minnesota News Network, I'm John Anderson. During the recent U.S. Senate debate with Lieutenant Governor Peggy Flanagan, Congresswoman Angie Craig said she's been working on a Social Security bill for 3 years. MNN followed up.
11: I travel around the state of Minnesota, and seniors are struggling to pay the high cost of groceries, to buy gas, you know, to pay their rent or their mortgage. And so this would put a little money in individuals' pockets.
10: Craig says the bill would also extend the life of the Social Security program for generations. Her plan would eliminate federal taxes on Social Security benefits and raise the cap for high earners to put more money into the fund. The director of operations for the Corn Belt Ports says the new Northern Corn Belt Ports Initiative adds 5 key Mississippi River ports to the regional network. Chris Smith says,
12: It helps get our rural areas on the federal scoreboards. By coming together, it supports a laser-focused support for our ag groups, which is tremendously important.
10: The newly formed Northern Corn Belt Ports Initiative includes 11 Mississippi River counties and 5 ports, Red Wing, Wabasha, and Winona in Minnesota, along with La Crosse and Prairie du Chien in Wisconsin. As Minnesotans get ready to hit the road for the holiday week, they're greeted with even lower gas prices. AAA says the current average for a gallon of unleaded in the state is at $3.62. That's 10 cents cheaper than a week ago, and 58 cents cheaper than a month ago. CentraCare opens a major expansion today of healthcare services in St. Cloud. Officials say the new $194 million project will expand access to specialty care, enhance the patient experience, and meet the growing demand for outpatient services across central Minnesota. This is MNN.
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10: This is MNN. A growing high school sport in Minnesota is taking another step forward. The Minnesota State High School League has approved a one-year pilot partnership with Fenworks for esports. The goal is for the high school league to take over the state esports tournament in the 27-28 school year. Fenworks head of esports, Jake Utitis, says the pilot is already making an impact.
15: The big change is now schools are going to actually pay that coach to run their program. Which we found makes, you know, programs far more sustainable and successful. So a lot of kids are going to be affected positively by this decision.
10: Minnesota's whitewater lilies are now in peak bloom across lakes and ponds statewide. The floating flowers, which began opening in late June, are a favorite sight of paddlers and boaters. The native plants grow in calm, shallow water and provide important habitat for fish, amphibians, waterfowl, and insects. This is MNN.
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17: 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Chris Atterbury alongside Dan Glad. Twins taking on the Houston Astros tonight. Zebby Matthews gets the ball. We're on the air at 6:30. 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
21: This is your I-94 ramp cone zone update. The 210 I-94 ramp is closed. The interchange ramps will be closed to all travelers during construction, and traffic to and from Highway 210 in Fergus Falls will be detoured to the County Road 1/Tower Road. Highway 210 will remain open for travelers during construction. Traffic will shift to one side of the bridge and will be reduced to one lane in each direction. For construction updates, visit the Fergus Falls Chamber at fergusfalls.com and click on the Cone Zone. 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
22: Headline, CNN. TPS ruling may bring serious economic consequences. Last week, the U.S. Supreme Court ruled that temporary protection status, TPS, can be revoked by the president. A little over a million people are covered by TPS from 17 countries, but there is particular interest in those here from Haiti. Earthquakes and political violence creating existential threats to Haitians resulted in previous presidents allowing mass refugee asylum here. Remember the scare a couple of years ago?
23: CBS News confirmed team has looked into claims by Senator J.D. Vance and Trump running mate that Haitian immigrants in Ohio are eating pets.
24: We've heard from a number of constituents on the ground, Caitlin, who both firsthand and secondhand reports saying this stuff is happening.
22: Headline, Daily Caller. GOP rep demands open-ended deportation shield for 350,000 Haitians. New York Congressman Mike Lawler now wants Haitians to be allowed to stay because he says over a third of them are key to his state's health care industry and that it's inhumane to send them back due to, quote, humanitarian and political disaster there. Headline, outside the box with the ox. Supreme Court allows Trump to save the Haitian people trapped in their home country, plagued by natural disaster, violence, sickness, and poverty, by sending them back their 120,000 professional healthcare workers unfairly held in asylum here by the Obama and Biden administrations. Thanks to ox listener Rocco for inspiration on today's Outside the Box with the Ox. Heard four times daily on News Talk 1250 KBRF.
0: I'm Rob Dreisline, and this is from the pages of the Outdoor News, brought to you by Onyx Fish.
1: 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I'll tell you where they are and why this ban is necessary when we return, but first...
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1: Welcome back. The Minnesota DNR has added five counties to a deer feeding and attractant ban to reduce the risk of chronic wasting disease spread. This follows detections of CWD and wild deer in new areas of the state last year. The DNR says that the feeding and attractant ban is one tool to reduce the unusual congregating of deer and lower the risk of CWD spread. Where citizens place food or attractants out for deer, higher numbers of whitetails tend to congregate in one place. The DNR uses a deer feeding and attractant ban where it provides the greatest benefit to the health of Minnesota's whitetail deer. The new counties added to the feeding and attractant ban are Becker, Clearwater, Grant, McLeod, and Meeker. Across the state, the ban now includes 37 Minnesota counties. A map of the feeding and attractant ban area is available on the Minnesota DNR website. Just go to mndnr.gov and search deer feeding and attractant bans. Even in areas outside the ban, the DNR discourages people from feeding deer.
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25: Here's your forecast from News Talk 1250, KBRF. Partly sunny and hot today with a high near 95, a heat advisory with heat index values as high as 106. East wind at 10 to 15 miles an hour and a chance of some rain late in the day. Overnight, a chance of showers with a low 64. For Tuesday, sunny and breezy with a high of 86. That's your weather from News Talk 1250, KBRF.
26: 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Listen anytime, any place with the Fergus Now app on your phone. Today I am sitting down with Natalie Yates from the Ottertail County Solid Waste Department. How are you doing today, Natalie?
27: Pretty good. How are you?
26: I you know what? I'm doing as good as I can, apparently.
27: It's Friday, so that's always something to celebrate.
26: Yes, it is. So let's talk about stuff going on with the Solid Waste Department. We have 4th of July coming up, and let's talk about fireworks.
27: Yeah. So one of the big things is that fireworks are not recyclable. We get quite a few of them, even once they've been used, that end up in recycling. And we just want to remind people that's not where they belong. So if you have used fireworks, if you could just go ahead and get them wet, put them in a bag, and then you can just put them with your regular trash if they've been used. And then if you have some that you didn't use up, and, you know, you don't have anybody knocking down your door to come get them, we recommend that you call your local police department and they'll tell you what to do with them, because they do actually fall under an explosives category at that time. So if you've already used them, just get them wet and you can put them in your trash. And then if they haven't been used, go ahead and call your non-emergency police number, and they can lead you in the right direction depending on what exactly you have.
26: Yeah, you never want to put unexploded fireworks anywhere near a trash.
27: No, please don't. And, you know, getting them wet after you've used them also helps prevent fires either in your trash can, in the truck, or even at some of our transfer stations. So that becomes more of a safety thing, and we just want to make sure everybody gets rid of them responsibly. They do, you know, have some chemicals and things in them too, so we want to make sure that they stay out of our lakes and other natural areas. So just make sure you get those all thrown away and you pick up all the pieces just in case. Usually, you know, fireworks are pretty safe, but you always hear stories every year. So we can prevent any types of fires or any other unexpected contamination. We really appreciate it.
26: All right. And then you guys are also starting to deliver your single sort recycling.
27: That's right. So the actual single sort recycling carts will be delivered starting on July 6th. So right after the 4th. In the Northeast Quadrant, so that includes the cities of New York Mills and Otter Tail, but it also includes some of the more populated lakes. So if you want more information on that, you can go to ottertailcounty.gov/singlesort, or you can give us a call. So the bins are provided through funds from a grant from the Minnesota Pollution Control Agency, which is, you know, they actually have a lot of our other, they help us in grants, but they also are the kind of the rules arm to make sure that we, you know, things that we say get recycled actually get recycled and things like that. So they keep us in line that way too. But when you get those bins, you can opt out. So you automatically get one if you've received a letter and a postcard from the solid waste department. If you don't receive one and you would like one, you can call your waste hauler and they can get you signed up starting with recycling in the near future. Also, people ask us a lot. So the carts are getting delivered in July, but service isn't required to start until January, so we get a lot of questions about that. And the reasons we did that is, number one, we have a lot of seasonal residents, and we want to make sure that they get their bin, can get it put up where they want for the winter, and can all get adjusted. And then also, we wanted to make sure, I know it seems crazy, but we didn't want to interfere with plows at all. So you can imagine if we had, you know, a couple thousand bins delivered, and we get a snowstorm, that could be kind of a mess. So there is a gap between when they're delivered and when service starts. But that is by design, even though I know it is a little confusing.
26: And also, summer's just a better time to be receiving something large like a bin.
27: Right, correct. Yeah, so it's a good thing to, you know, just have out there now. It's easier for the teams who deliver them and for us. So that's why we've decided. I understand it does seem confusing. It's like, we're getting this in July, but we don't have service till January. So just keep that in mind. If you're not interested in a bin, you can, on the website, there's a way you can opt out, or you can give us a call. The last day to opt out is June 30th. And then after that, we'll have to actually come around and pick up your bins if you're part of the program. So this is a much larger quadrant than our last one, because we do have, Otter Tail Lake for one, which is just pretty massive. That alone is quite a few households. So if you have any questions, visit the website, ottertailcounty.gov/singlesort, or give the solid waste department a call and we'll be happy to help you.
26: So remind me, with the previous quadrant, that's over now, right? Or is that still going on?
27: Right. So that was the Southeast quadrant. Their service started in January of this year and is continuing. If you're in that part of the county and you did not receive a bin and are interested, you can contact your waste hauler and we'll get you all lined up with a bin and you can start service with them. So they're already up and running. And then over the next, I guess, really 3 years, we'll have the whole county in the program. But it was kind of too big to try to get everybody started on recycling at one time. It's a pretty big county.
26: Oh, yeah. So the goal is to, within the next few years, have everyone be on single-sort recycling.
27: Yeah, absolutely. We would like everybody, especially if you're in a more populated area, to have the option of single-sort by 2029, which seems like a long way away, but I don't know. Summer goes so quick, so it warps my view of everything. And but, yeah, so just a few years away for those who are interested. I know there's a lot of people that are surrounding Fergus Falls that are waiting, and unfortunately you are the last quadrant to get service, but
26: oh no.
27: I know. It's just kind of one of those things of how you pick where to start and things like that. So, but it is coming for everyone. It just might be a couple years.
26: And do you have something, you know, people can opt out. Mm-hmm. Is there anything you would say to the people who are kind of like on the fence, if they want to, like, what are the benefits of the single sort recycling?
27: Right. So one of the biggest things for me, especially, is just the convenience. I used to live outside of Fergus Falls, and now I live in the city, and I forgot like how easy it is to just roll your bin out every other week. And I mean, I had piles of recycling in my garage and in my house, and now we just don't have that. So it's really convenience. I do know there's also a lot of people who really appreciate their weekly or biweekly or however often they go to the recycling drop sites. Really appreciate that too. So our main goal is just to give people options to recycle in the way that works best for them. The bin sites, the big blue bins, they're not going anywhere. They're going to stay. So this is really just another option to make recycling more convenient for people.
26: And for anyone who says, I don't want to recycle, the nice thing about doing recycling, even if you're not interested in the actual environmental aspects of it, is you have more space for actual trash. If you do the recycling, you have more space in your bin. I know at my house, even though we do separate recycling, we're constantly have more garbage than our bin can hold. So it's nice, like, for people who haven't converted yet to separate that stuff out and just...
27: Absolutely. It's, it's obviously the environment is a big helper, but also, it keeps things out of landfills, which people are like, well, yeah, that's the environment. But it also, it leaves more space for other things when we do that, because landfills are limited in the amount they can take. You know, they may last 50 years, they may not last that long, but... not only does it save room in your own trash, it saves room in landfills too, which I think is a big plus. And not to mention, you know, especially, cans are the big one, right? That metal can Yep. just be used over and over and over again. And then we don't have to go mine it, which I think is crazy, right? To make that link between, oh, I put this in a bin and, you know, we don't have to dig into the ground somewhere else to get those metals. So I think it's really... really pretty interesting. But yeah, metal especially that system has been so well figured out, and it just saves a lot of energy, and saves money. So I really, really encourage people, if you chose one thing that you wanted to recycle, I think aluminum cans are a big winner.
26: Yeah. Well, Natalie, we've got about 30 seconds here. Anything else you want people to know about?
27: Those are the big ones. If you have any questions about single sort, visit the website or give us a call. Your fireworks, stay safe even after you're done using them. That's the big ones. Stay safe with your fireworks when they're in use and after. And single sort's coming.
26: All right. Well, thank you so much for coming in and for all you do in informing the public of how we can keep our planet safe.
27: Thanks for having me.
26: All right. Thank you. That was Natalie Yates from the Otter Tail County Solid Waste Department here on News Talk 1250 KBRF. Depend on it.
21: 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And today we are headed 264 miles off to our east, or just a little over 4.5 hours, to Hayward, Wisconsin, and the Freshwater Fishing Hall of Fame and Museum. Joining me now, I have Executive Director Emmett Brown. Good morning, Emmett. How's it going?
5: I'm fine. How are you doing?
21: I am excellent, and we're going to be talking about probably one of the coolest places in Wisconsin, and I've been all over Wisconsin, and mainly one of the really cool things you guys have is this gigantic muskie outside that you can actually walk up. Let's talk a little bit. That's kind of one of your big trademarks for the museum, and let's talk about, when was that built?
5: It was built in 1978. It came up here. It was actually constructed down in the central part of the state of Wisconsin, but then trucked up here in July of 1978 and put together in that summer, and dedicated later on that summer. It's been here ever since, and we don't plan on moving it.
21: It'd be kind of hard to move. How big is it?
5: It's 45 feet tall, so we say four and a half stories. And about a half a city block long, about 300 feet.
21: And was that the first of the fish statues that you have outdoors? Because you've got quite a few of them now. You've got a big collection.
5: Yeah, there's 9 other smaller garden fish that we refer to them as. But that was the first, absolutely. It was kind of the keystone around which this was built. There's a bluegill, a crappie, a perch, a coho, another smaller muskie, smallmouth bass, largemouth bass, and I think I hit them all.
6: And so that's what people can see outside, but when they come inside, they get to enjoy the Freshwater Fishing Hall of Fame. How many members are in the hall right now?
5: We've got, internationally, really, we have a few from Europe, but the bulk of our membership is in the U.S., Canada, and a few in Mexico. So North America and a few in Western Europe. We're about 10,000 members strong.
6: Okay. So, I mean, you've got a lot of people involved, and if somebody wants to nominate somebody to be in the Freshwater Fishing Hall of Fame, how do they go about doing that? What are some of the requirements?
5: Well, they go to our website, just click on induction, and the rules, regulations, the process is all spelled out there, and actually the nomination form can be filled out online and then sent to us electronically.
6: And you've got, obviously it's a fishing museum. You've got to have a lot of old fishing boats and a lot of maybe old fishing lures. But how much do you have in your collection there?
5: We have 100,000 artifacts on display. And it's like you said, boats. We have some of the early cedar strip boats and some of the early aluminum boats on display, and lots of mounted fish, thousands upon thousands of lures, rods, and reels, and all the various paraphernalia of freshwater sport fishing.
6: Now, Emmett, when somebody stops into the Freshwater Fishing Hall of Fame, what are some of the reactions that you get from the average visitor? What are some of the things that they really flock
5: usually
6: to?
5: Usually it's an express as oohs and ahs, so we like to say. we call it, and it really is, it's a peek into Granddad's old tackle box. Obviously people, if they don't like something, they tend not to say anything. But yeah. We rarely, if ever, hear any dissatisfaction.
6: And Emmett,
5: it's almost always, great job, thank you.
6: Emmett, when somebody shows up there, what is the one thing you direct them to see? If they're going to, wander through the entire museum, what is the one thing that you want to make sure that they, pay attention to and take a look at?
5: Well, we want people, of course, to go to the fish and take a look at that, because they can walk up into the mouth of the fish in its gaping jaws, and it's actually an observation platform of our grounds and the surrounding area. But and besides the lures and the history and heritage of fishing, we also in our main section of our museum we have our Hall of Recognition, where we have all of our inductees on display. Pictures and short bios, and we invite since it is a namesake program of ours, we certainly want them to look at that. And it literally is a who. There's about 400 men and women in organizations listed, and we certainly want people to look at that, and they do, of course.
6: Emmett, anything we're missing that we should really cover?
5: We're also, keep in mind, I want your listeners to keep in mind that we are also North America's freshwater exclusive world record qualifier.
6: So
5: we want people to also go to our website and look at that, and they may either later on this year or next spring or something catch a fish that would qualify as probably not an all tackle world record, but maybe as a line class record.
6: And I noticed when I was looking on your website, you've got the world record of the muskie.
5: There's a replication of
6: the world record.
5: The original world record burned in a fire.
6: Oh wow!
5: 40 some years ago, so that's long gone. But we do have a replica of the world record muskie here, as well as several other world record fish.
6: Well, I want to thank you for joining us, Emmett.
5: Well, thank you.
6: That is Emmett Brown, Executive Director of the Freshwater Fishing Hall of Fame and Museum in Hayward, Wisconsin, our Let's Go Places for this week.
7: A famous trail passes next to this town, and that fact is celebrated in the local museum here yet today. However, the first settlers weren't keen on stopping here, for there was something they felt far more valuable miles ahead of them. The story is this edition of The American Countryside.
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7: As Brian Gestedt explains, initially the place where we did this interview was seemingly not that special as compared to other places.
9: While people are originally coming through here initially on their way somewhere else, the trail that we are on was one of the alternative routes for the Oregon Trail initially, though it picks up the vast majority of its traffic for the Denver Gold Rush.
7: Brian shares the story from the Overland Trail Museum in Sterling, Colorado. He says the name of the trail can be confusing, as some other trails in the country use the same title. However, there's an easy way to remember this one.
9: The biggest, easiest difference to remember the Overland Trail is that the Overland Trail follows the South Platte River, and then the Oregon Trail follows more of the North Platte.
7: This trail passed through today's Julesburg, Colorado, where a route went south, passing through today's town of Sterling. Traffic picked up here when gold was discovered near Denver.
9: There were stagecoaches. There's also a lot of individual pioneers. I mean, the Denver Gold Rush is one of those things where there's people who had stages. There's also people who just came with handcarts or walked on foot.
7: Eventually, though, people began to settle the area, and they established a town here.
9: This wasn't originally a stop. So Sterling was originally founded or was named in the early 1870s by a man named David Levitt, who named the town when he was a railroad surveyor. So it wasn't really a town even. It's just a name on the map. So he was originally a resident of Sterling, Illinois, and that's where the town gets its name, because he saw the valley around here and he liked the look of it. He named it after his hometown at the time. Later on, he moved here with his family and took a go at ranching and decided it wasn't for him.
7: Today, Sterling is a place where people do stop, and with good reason, for there's good land for farming and grazing. That part of the story. Next time, as we travel the countryside in Sterling, Colorado, I'm Andrew McRae.
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10: News this hour from Town Hall. I'm Keith Peters in Washington. The Supreme Court dramatically expanded presidential power, upholding President Trump's firing of the heads of other independent federal agencies, while letting Federal Reserve Governor Lisa Cook remain in her job. House Minority Leader Hakeem Jeffries says the Supreme Court is going against the Constitution.
11: The framers were intentional about ensuring we didn't have a king-like figure serving as the President of the United States of America.
10: President Trump was asked if he'll now fire more independent federal agency board members.
12: I don't think so. It gives me the right, and not me, it gives a president the right to do what the president should have the right to do. And it's very interesting. It's a big ruling. It's been going on for almost 100 years. They've been working on this. And, you know, that it comes down at my term is a very great honor. But it bestows additional powers, maybe the same power, on the president. The president has the right to do this.
10: A dangerous heat wave has hit the Midwest, and it's slowly moving eastward, with temperatures expected to reach the 90s to near 100 degrees, with heat indices even higher. NWS Weather Prediction Center meteorologist Scott Klebauer says multiple record highs could be set this week with extreme heat.
13: Judging by just the forecast alone, we have 46 potential high temperature records being forecast currently, with 16 that are going to be at least close enough that we'll also need to monitor. And then that carries into Friday, where there's another 34 highs already being forecast, and then Saturday on the 4th. Having 22.
10: He's urging people to stay hydrated and stay indoors with air conditioning. On Wall Street, the Dow up by 306 points. The NASDAQ rose 522. 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
15: Stocks rebound to start the 4th of July holiday week. 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
17: Stocks closed higher on Wall Street, breaking a five-day losing streak. The S&P 500 climbed 1.2% Monday. The Dow added 306 points. That's about 0.6%. The NASDAQ Composite rose 2.1%. Several AI-related stocks rose following sharp swings up and down last week. Chip-making equipment company Applied Materials rose 10.8%. Comcast rose 4.5%. The company said it would split off its media businesses, including NBC Universal, from its broadband business. Crude oil prices rose. Treasury yields held relatively steady in the bond market. Seth Sutel, New York.
15: 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From Washington, I'm Keith Peters reporting. U.S. Representative Julia Letlow, endorsed by President Trump, wins the GOP primary for Senate in Louisiana. We hear more on the story from correspondent Julie Walker reporting.
18: U.S. Representative Julia Letlow wins Republican nomination for U.S. Senate in Louisiana Saturday, giving President Trump another win after he backed her to replace GOP Senator Bill Cassidy. Letlow defeated State Treasurer John Fleming in the two-candidate runoff after they finished ahead of Cassidy in the GOP primary. Cassidy had voted to convict the president on impeachment charges in 2021. Letlow had promised to work with Trump. Her victory caps Trump's early 2026 effort to back Republican challengers to GOP lawmakers who have disagreed with him and replace them with ones more loyal. I'm Julie Walker.
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6: It's your forecast on NewsTalk 1250 KPRF as we go through tonight, seeing occasional showers and thunderstorms still possible. 65 for our low. Give me a nice sunny 86 as we make our way into Tuesday. Mostly clear, 64 by Tuesday night. High standing 86 with a chance of thunderstorms Wednesday into Wednesday night. 91 for a Thursday's high, 89 for Friday's high. No more rain possible Thursday into Thursday night, then into Friday. At your forecast on NewsTalk 1250 KPRF, depend on it.
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